the K-pop Demon Hunters and Golden. Before that, you had JoJo and Leave. But don't leave, stay, because we got plenty coming your way. Some good stuff on the horizon. Calvin Harris and Jazzy coming up for you. Some Jonasu, some 21 Pilots as well. That's all in the next 10 to 15 minutes on the way for you. It's Lydia Tester with you. How's it going? Hope you well, wherever you are around the force as well. Thanks so much for hanging out with me. I hope I am keeping you company in the best way possible. Let's get Aztec Camera on for you right now. This is Somewhere in My Heart.

Aztec Camera. Somewhere in my heart. Throwing it back to the 80s with that one, 1988, that song is from. Now, I hope you're well. I hope you're keeping cool if you're in hot weather.

It's Noah Kahan and Stick Season, one of my faves. Love that Noah Kahan, who doesn't? Now, still to come, we've got Jonas Hu on the way after Gavin Harris and Jazzy. It's Satisfied.

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9: 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Running all the stop

21 Pilots and Stressed Out, and consider me stressed out because why does Madonna look younger than me these days? Brand new Madonna for you right now. This is Danceteria.

I can't keep talking about the World Cup halftime show, but it was really interesting to see Madonna. I think she looks great. I think she sounds brilliant. Now, if you're over in Cyprus tomorrow evening, Tuesday, 21st of July, well, today technically, because actually it's just early morning, isn't it? But it's the evening cervical smear clinic is open at Akrotiri Health Centre from 4pm till 7pm, and both Akrotiri and Episcopi patients are invited to attend if their cervical smear screening is due. You can contact the health centre for more info and just to ask any questions you may have, so make sure you get in touch. The Dandy Warhols now, it's Bohemian Like You.

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0: Pink being the rebel that she wanted us all to think she was. Pink is so lovely and hilarious because she just flips around the stage, doesn't she? Everyone's like, get down, Pink. But she loves it. Now, on the way, Forces News with the latest headlines before we go into 2 hours of pure nostalgia and rewind. It's after Alex Warren and Ordinary.
1: They say the holy water's watered down, and this town's lost its faith. Our colors will fade eventually, so if our time is running out, day after day, we'll make the mundane a masterpiece. Oh my, oh my love, I take one look at you, you're taking me out.

0: As new Prime Minister Andy Burnham appoints his cabinet, Wes Streeting has been announced as the new Defence Secretary. Former Defence Secretary John Healey is the new Chancellor of the Exchequer. He resigned from the MOD 40 days ago, saying the Treasury were unwilling to spend enough on the armed forces. Well, Andy Burnham has said his government will be a circuit breaker for Britain and vowed to introduce a new political and economic model as he made his first speech as Prime Minister. Speaking outside Number 10, Mr. Burnham set out his pledges to redistribute power out of Westminster and Whitehall, end rough sleeping, and provide more help with the cost of living.
1: We will help more young people into work by changing the education system and giving them more support, more mental health support. And we will build more council homes. That is the fair and sustainable way to bring the welfare bill down.
0: Mr. Burnham's also set his government the target of reindustrialising Britain after four decades of what he called failed Thatcherism. Claire Ainslie, former Director of Policy to Sir Keir Starmer, says it's vital to sell the bigger picture.
2: To be fair to Andy Burnham, he has used these early opportunities to really set out where he wants the country to go. That obviously at the moment feels like just an overall statement, but I think it's quite important to get that out.
0: Ed Miliband became the new Foreign Secretary. Angela Rayner returned to Cabinet as Housing Secretary. Shabana Mahmood was confirmed as Home Secretary and Yvette Cooper was moved to the Department of Health and Social Care. An inquest into the death of Anne Widdecombe will open in Exeter this morning. The former Conservative minister, who later joined Reform, was found dead at her home on Dartmoor earlier this month. Yesterday, a 28-year-old suspect was charged with her murder. Joshua Kerry from Rotherham will appear at Westminster Magistrates Court later. Newcastle fans are laying flowers outside St James's Park following the death of Kevin Keegan, aged 75. The former England boss, who played for and managed the North East club, had been fighting cancer. Keegan moved from 4th Division Scunthorpe to Liverpool in 1971, where he won three league titles and the European Cup. Speaking after signing him, Anfield boss Bill Shankly.
3: And Keegan, we saw a man who had the one thing that we wanted, apart from his ability, his natural enthusiasm. And this is the thing that's missing from everybody, natural enthusiasm. Half the world's short of natural enthusiasm, but Kevin Keegan isn't.
0: Last summer's runners-up Hampshire look to make a positive start to County Cricket's One Day Cup when they head to Yorkshire today. Northamptonshire, who lift the T20 Bass title at the weekend, begin their group stage campaign at home against Warwickshire. And scientists are warning Arctic sea ice is back in rapid decline. There was a brief slowdown in melting in the early 2020s, but experts from the University of Southampton say it's now sped up again. They say recent satellite observations found exceptionally low levels in 2025 and 26. That's the latest. I'm Simon Hunter.

Edwyn Collins, A Girl Like You. It's right here on BFBS, the Forces Station. We are into Rewind. 2 hours of 90s and 80s classics coming your way. And maybe some that flew under the radar that you forgot about as well. But here I am to remind you. Now, on the way, we've got tunes from Status Quo. We've got Dead or Alive coming up. Radiohead, just to name a few. Some Robbie Williams, Bon Jovi. Oh my goodness, it's a list that I could go on and on with. Let's get the Righteous Brothers on for you right now. It's Unchained Melody. Whoa.

Bon Jovi. You give love a bad name. Love a bit of rock and roll, a little bit of Bon Jovi, don't we? 1986, that tune is from. Now, if you're over in Zennerlager in Germany, the multi-sports activity week with the Leeds Rhinos coaches starts next week on the 27th of July. Spaces are still available to join in that sporty fun, okay? It is going to be 9 a.m. till 3 p.m. every day at the Sports Pavilion, weather dependent. It is for ages 5 and up, and it is €50 per child. It is a great way to kill some time in the summer holidays as well. So if you're interested, you want some more info, head on over to the Zennerlager Garrison Community Facebook page to see where you can sign up.

Robbie Williams, Old Before I Die. Another one who was at the closing ceremony of the World Cup and performed. I actually missed that. I saw that afterwards. I have a bit of FOMO. I love a bit of Robbie Williams, Lee. Now, still to come, some Baz Luhrmann on the way for you after David Christie and Saddle Up.

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5: Ladies and gentlemen of the class of 99, wear sunscreen. If I could offer you only one tip for the future, sunscreen would be it. The long-term benefits of sunscreen have been proved by scientists, whereas the rest of my advice has no basis more reliable than my own meandering experience. I will dispense this advice now. Enjoy the power and beauty of your youth. Oh, never mind. You will not understand the power and beauty of your youth until they've faded. But trust me, in 20 years, you look back at photos of yourself and recall in a way you can't grasp now how much possibility lay before you and how fabulous you really looked. You are not as fat as you imagine. Don't worry about the future, or worry, but know that worrying is as effective as trying to solve an algebra equation by chewing bubblegum. The real troubles in your life are apt to be things that never crossed your worried mind, the kind that blindsides you at 4 p.m. on some idle Tuesday. Do one thing every day that scares you. Sing. Don't be reckless with other people's hearts. Don't put up with people who are reckless with yours. Floss. Don't waste your time on jealousy. Sometimes you're ahead, sometimes you're behind. The race is long, and in the end, it's only with yourself. Remember compliments you receive. Forget the insults. If you succeed in doing this, tell me how. Keep your old love letters. Throw away your old bank statements. Stretch. Don't feel guilty if you don't know what you want to do with your life. The most interesting people I know didn't know at 22 what they wanted to do with their lives. Some of the most interesting 40-year-olds I know still don't. Get plenty of calcium. Be kind to your knees. You'll miss them when they're gone. Maybe you'll marry. Maybe you won't. Maybe you'll have children, maybe you won't. Maybe you'll divorce at 40. Maybe you'll dance the funky chicken on your 75th wedding anniversary. Whatever you do, don't congratulate yourself too much, or berate yourself either. Your choices are half chance. So are everybody else's. Enjoy your body. Use it every way you can. Don't be afraid of it or what other people think of it. It's the greatest instrument you'll ever own. Dance. Even if you have nowhere to do it but in your own living room, read the directions, even if you don't follow them. Do not read beauty magazines. They will only make you feel ugly. Get to know your parents. You never know when they'll be gone for good. Be nice to your siblings. They're your best link to your past and the people most likely to stick with you in the future. Understand that friends come and go, but with a precious few, you should hold on. Work hard to bridge the gaps in geography and lifestyle, because the older you get, the more you need the people you knew when you were young. Live in New York City once, but leave before it makes you hard. Live in Northern California once, but leave before it makes you soft. Travel. Accept certain inalienable truths. Prices will rise. Politicians will philander. You too will get old. And when you do, you'll fantasize that when you were young, prices were reasonable, politicians were noble, and children respected their elders. Respect your elders. Don't expect anyone else to support you. Maybe you have a trust fund. Maybe you'll have a wealthy spouse. But you never know when either one might run out. Don't mess too much with your hair, or by the time you're 40, it will look 85. Be careful whose advice you buy, but be patient with those who supply it. Advice is a form of nostalgia. Dispensing it is a way of brushing the past from the disposal, wiping it off, painting over the ugly parts, and recycling it for more than it's worth. But trust me, on the sunscreen.
0: From 1999, Baz Luhrmann and Everybody's Free to wear sunscreen. And you know what? The message is still as prominent as ever. You should be wearing sunscreen every day. Do you? Do I? I guess we'll never know. 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

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In the Army Now. Before that, Dead or Alive, You Spin Me Round Like a Record. It's Lydia Tessa with you. You're listening to BFBS, the Forces Station. Fully in rewind, think 90s, think 80s. That is what we've got for you for the next hour and a bit still to come. Aha is on the way. Radiohead for you. That's after B.A. Robertson and To Be or Not To Be.

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stay on these roads. It's hard to say some of these names so seriously, isn't it? Honestly, I try my best. I try not to laugh, but it's literally asking me to laugh. Now, if you're over in Gibraltar, I hope you're good. I hope you're well. It is early in the AM for you, but I do want to let you know that every Tuesday from 11:15 till 12:30, there is the coffee morning happening at Naffy at Helm Point. It's a perfect way to go socialise, go and have some fun, and of course, have a cuppa. What could be better than that? New or old to British Forces Gibraltar, it's a great chance to meet some people.

Holly Johnson, Frankie Goes to Hollywood with Americanos, my favourite way to have my coffee. And before that, Sarah McLachlan with Adia as well. Now on the way, Forces News with the latest headlines for you. That's after you two and Sweetest Thing.

0: As the new Prime Minister Andy Burnham appoints his cabinet, Wes Streeting has been announced as the new Defence Secretary. Former Defence Secretary John Healey is the new Chancellor of the Exchequer. He resigned from the MOD 40 days ago, saying the Treasury were unwilling to spend enough on the armed forces. He was asked yesterday evening how he plans to find extra money for defence.
1: Fiscal credibility is the bedrock on for economic stability and for national security. And you heard the Prime Minister this afternoon say, in this more dangerous world, we will meet our commitments on defence to our international allies.
0: Ed Miliband is the new Foreign Secretary.
2: My parents came here as Jewish refugees fleeing from the Nazis, and for them Britain provided sanctuary and a beacon of hope in the fight against fascism. At a time when values of democracy, the rule of law and freedom are under threat as never before, I will carry that spirit, their spirit, into my work as Foreign Secretary, and now I'm going to go and get on with the task.
0: Labour peer Lord Blunkett, who Burnham has called his truest mentor, has this advice for the new PM.
3: Stay the same. His values of family and community, of building from the bottom, of a communitarianism, which I'm very warm to, gives me hope that he'll be able to do it. And what he will need is the backing of all of us.
0: Angela Rayner returned to Cabinet as Housing Secretary. Shabana Mahmood was confirmed as Home Secretary, and Yvette Cooper was moved to the Department of Health and Social Care. Donald Trump's imposed a 50% tariff on a wide range of Canadian imports, escalating a dispute with one of America's biggest trading partners. The new duties, which take effect in 30 days, are aimed at products including wine, hockey sticks and cement. Energy and critical minerals are exempt. The White House says it's in response to what it calls Canada's unfair treatment of American cars, dairy and alcohol. Former England manager and two-time World Footballer of the Year Kevin Keegan has died aged 75. George Alderman reports.
4: The former Liverpool, Newcastle and Hamburg player announced last month he'd been diagnosed with stage 4 cancer. His family say he was surrounded by his wife and daughters in his final moments. Keegan enjoyed an illustrious playing career, which included 21 goals in 63 appearances for England, while he also captained his country. Known as King Kev, he went on to manage Newcastle, taking them close to the Premier League title in 1996. After leading his country, his managerial career ended back at St James's Park.
0: And the latest edition of Cricket's The Hundred gets underway at the Oval this afternoon. MI London women take on Sunrisers Leeds before the men's sides go head-to-head in the evening. Both sides have changed their names over the winter after being taken over by Indian Premier League franchises. London were previously called Oval Invincibles, while Leeds used to be Northern Superchargers. That's the latest. I'm Simon Hunter.
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Sheryl Crow. All I Want to Do. Before that, Simple Minds and All the Things She Said. It's Lydia Tester with you. You're listening to BFBS, the Forces Station. How's it going? How are you? Hope you're well. Wherever you are around the Forces world, thanks so much for tuning in. We've got another hour together. Very exciting. And it is all throwbacks. Think 80s, think 90s. That is where I have you covered on the way. Tunes from the likes of Monsoon and Never So Lonely. We've got En Vogue and Free Your Mind coming up for you as well. Some Foo Fighters on the way in the hour. Also, we're going to be looking at what's on TV for you if you're overseas and what's going on locally to you as well. So there is plenty to get done in this next hour. But let's kick things off with a bit of Curiosity Killed the Cat. It's Miss

Alanis Morissette, and You Learn. And I thought, with the song title being You Learn, maybe we could learn a bit about Alanis Morissette. Now, she is a Canadian-American singer-songwriter who was known for her heartfelt lyrics and looking deep into her soul to write her songs. But maybe you didn't know that she was born in Ottawa, but to military teachers. Pretty cool, right? So there you go. The more you know. Let's get Monsoon on. It's Ever So Lonely.

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Toni Braxton and Breathe Again. It's playing right here on BFBS, the Forces Station. Throwing it back to 94 with that one. Now let's talk about a brand new series starting on BFBS TV over on Channel 4. It starts Tuesday, which is today for some of us. It's kicking off. It's called The Undeclared War. While GCHQ's head of operation deals with the aftermath of a Russian malware attack, a new threat emerges. So if you fancy that, it's 9 p.m. UK time. And if you miss it, we also have our catch up on the BFBS TV player app, so you can watch it in your own free time, actually. 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

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It's playing here on BFBS, the Forces Station. Still to come, tunes from the likes of the Foo Fighters, the Lotus Eaters, and Gloria Estefan is on the way after some Kiki D and Star. Rock.

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This is First Picture of You.

Foo Fighters and Learn to Fly. It's playing right here on BFBS, the Forces Station. Now, Forces News is coming up for you, and then it's Dave Roberts keeping you company next for a few hours, but not before I leave you with a... It's not a banger, it's not fast, it's a slow song, but it is a tune, and it's a Mariah Carey, it's Hero.

0: Andy Burnham sets out his vision as the UK's new Prime Minister.
1: We need to be better. We will be. We will make this moment a circuit breaker for Britain.
0: Work to do as his support base lays down the challenge.
2: We've been let down. This country's been let down from past governments. Labour is our chosen government, you know, but the leadership hasn't been there.
0: And tributes for one of England football's late greats.
3: He saved the club. This wouldn't be here if it wasn't for him. That's why he's King Kev. That's why he's a legend.
0: Simon Hunter. New Chancellor and former Defence Secretary John Healey says helping families with the cost of living is the government's immediate priority as Andy Burnham's new cabinet gets to work.
4: The Prime Minister and I have talked about how we will work in lockstep to meet the fiscal rules with a buffer against uncertainty and how we'll make life more affordable for working people right across the UK.
0: John Healey has replaced Rachel Reeves as Chancellor. He resigned from the MOD 40 days ago, saying the Treasury were unwilling to spend enough on the armed forces. Sky's Deborah Haynes says that means it's an appointment many will welcome.
5: It's going to be hugely applauded by the Ministry of Defence, and it also really signals that for the Burnham government, he said, you know, defence didn't massively feature in his first words that he made outside Number 10 earlier, but putting John Healey as his Chancellor, to me, signals that he is absolutely fundamentally making a defence a top priority.
0: Here's Sky's political editor, Beth Rigby.
6: I'm told that Andy Burnham and John Healey have the same outlook, not only the need to maintain economic stability in the current fiscal rules, but on reindustrialisation, devolution, helping people with the cost of living.
0: Wes Streeting is the new Defence Secretary. Ed Miliband has become Foreign Secretary. Angela Rayner returns as Housing Secretary and Shabana Mahmood remains Home Secretary. Well, the new Prime Minister has promised to unveil his first cost of living measures today as part of what he calls a circuit breaker for Britain. The PM's vowed to make life's essentials more affordable, as well as ending rough sleeping and building more social housing. Speaking outside Number 10 yesterday, he promised he'd deliver a new economic model for Britain. These people in Runcorn say they feel left behind.
7: We need something different, we need something new, not just a rehash of what we've had before.
8: We need somebody there who's at our side and who's looking out for us.
2: We've been let down, this country's been let down from past governments. Labour is our chosen government, you know, but the leadership hasn't been there.
0: Well, in his first speech as PM, Andy Burnham acknowledged a dissatisfaction among the British public.
1: I know people at home are fed up with politics. I hear you. We have not been good enough, and we need to be better. We will be. We will make this moment a circuit breaker for Britain.
0: Well, former Gordon Brown adviser Lord Wood says events overseas could quickly force the new Prime Minister to focus on foreign policy.
9: Andy Burnham would like to be a Prime Minister that focuses overwhelmingly on domestic policy. Of course, he'll be pulled towards the White House, towards Brussels, towards issues around the Gulf, Ukraine, Russia war. These are massive priorities. These are not things happening over there. These are things that have impact here day after day.
0: During a call with the NATO Secretary General yesterday evening, Mark Rutte welcomed Andy Burnham's strong support for Ukraine, and the Prime Minister said NATO was sending a signal of unity in volatile times. During a call with Donald Trump, Andy Burnham underlined his commitment to defence and security and invited him to visit Manchester.
10: This is Forces News.
0: The US says it's carried out a 10th consecutive night of strikes on Iran, targeting military sites around the Strait of Hormuz. President Trump says Tehran has been hit very hard after three US soldiers were killed. Iran says it's fighting a full-scale war with America, but says diplomatic contacts with Washington are continuing through intermediaries. A 28-year-old man will appear in court later, charged with the murder of Anne Widdecombe. The Reform politician was found dead in her bungalow in Dartmoor 12 days ago. Head of National Counter-Terrorism Policing, Assistant Commissioner Lawrence Taylor, says they're still working to understand a motive.
11: This has been and remains a particularly intensive and complex investigation. Over the last week, our teams have gathered a huge amount of information, leading to over 800 lines of inquiry. Each of those needs assessing carefully and thoroughly.
0: An inquest into the former minister's death will open in Exeter later this morning. Influencer Andrew Tate and his brother Tristan have appeared in court in Florida after the UK requested their extradition to face new charges, including rape and human trafficking. The pair, who deny all wrongdoing, say they'll fight extradition and claim the case against them is politically motivated. Their next court hearing is due to take place on the 27th of July. New research has found women who suffer from PMOS face a 4 times higher risk of developing heart disease. Scientists in the US analysed data from over 400,000 patients with the condition, which affects 1 in 8 women. PMOS disrupts periods, fertility and moods, but this study found it can also impact heart health. Caroline Andrews from the charity Verity says it shows the importance of scientific research.
12: It's a really, really positive step forward, particularly something of this size, and we really do welcome it. And it's, whilst it's alarming information that's coming out, it's information that needs to be known about.
10: This is Forces News.
0: The Farnborough International Air Show is underway in Hampshire. The organisers say it's the biggest ever event, with more than 500,000 square metres of outside exhibition space. Tim Cooper has spent the day there.
13: The roar of a US F-35A high above the Farnborough runway. This is the conventional takeoff variant of the jet fighter, the RAF's getting 12 of them, allowing Britain to be available to fly NATO's nuclear mission in a crisis. Thousands of people have attended the first day here, and the exhibitors, all the major aerospace manufacturers, have been announcing new deals and the completion of projects. General Dynamics Aeronautical Systems announced they've completed weapons testing for the RAF's Protector RG Mark 1 remotely piloted aircraft. This means both the Paveway 4 and Brimstone 3 air-to-surface missiles can be deployed from the platform. Elsewhere, Britain's new medium helicopter for the military was on static display. Adam Wardrop from Leonardo Helicopters UK thinks the AW149 will have a lengthy future in British service.
14: What you've got here is almost a system of systems, so you can grow the aircraft, you can spirally upgrade the aircraft because it's got modern digital architecture on board. You can, you know, unlike older airframes that have kind of got to the end of their shelf life, this has got much more to give.
13: The show continues all week. Tim Cooper, BFBS Forces News, Farnborough.
10: Forces News, Sports.
0: Newcastle continues to mourn Kevin Keegan following his death from cancer aged 75. The former European Footballer of the Year played for the North East club in the twilight of his career and later managed them. Speaking to Sky Sports in 2013, Keegan says he always felt an emotional pull towards the black and white stripes.
15: My father was a Geordie. Without ever being to Newcastle, I felt this thing inside me, maybe in my genes almost, that was a pull. And every time I went up there to play, even with Liverpool, when I played against him in the cup final, it felt something really special.
0: Newcastle fans have been paying tribute.
3: He saved the club. We were going into the third division. We were going nowhere. We were going out of business. He saved the club. This wouldn't be here if it wasn't for him. That's why he's King Kev. That's why he's a legend.
16: He got promoted. He attracted the legs of Beardsley and modelling the team and made them better players. His impact on the club, just you can't measure it.
0: Keegan also enjoyed a trophy-laden spell at Liverpool, was named World Player of the Year twice and captained and managed England. His family say he was a much-loved husband, father and grandfather. FIFA will investigate Argentina's behaviour after the final whistle of the World Cup final. Leandro Paredes was shown a red card for violent conduct after he grabbed and pushed Spain's players following their 1-0 extra time defeat. Nahuel Molina attempted to knock over Rodri and coach Roberto Ayala tried to punch Dani Olmo in the face. The whole Argentina squad turned their back on the trophy celebration. Hearts are in Austria for this evening's Champions League qualifier with Sturm Graz. They begin their campaign in the second round after finishing as runners-up in the Scottish Premiership last year. Elsewhere, Larne host Red Star Belgrade in the first leg of their tie, while Shamrock Rovers are away to Ararat, Armenia. Well, St Mirren continue their Scottish League Cup defence at home to East Kilbride tonight. The holders are looking to make it 3 wins from 3 in the group stage. The latest edition of Cricket's The 100 gets underway at the Oval this afternoon. MI London Women take on Sunrisers Leeds before the men's sides go head-to-head in the evening. Both sides have changed their names over the winter after being taken over by Indian Premier League franchises. London were previously called Oval Invincibles, while Leeds used to be Northern Superchargers. British athlete Josh Kerr says he was able to enjoy the last 110 metres on Saturday as he knew he'd broken the mile record. He stormed to victory in 3 minutes 42.66 seconds to surpass the mark set by Morocco's Hicham El Gerouj in 1999. Kerr says he needed to clear his head to be able to perform.
17: There was a lot of emotions that came up within that race, and to get into pure flow state, to get into that moment where, you know, you can feel the energy of the crowd really pushing you along, and but you're not fighting your body. You know, no doubt is creeping into the mind. You just have to be really concentrated.
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0: New Chancellor and former Defence Secretary John Healey says helping families with the cost of living is the government's immediate priority as Andy Burnham's new cabinet gets to work. The US says it's carried out a 10th consecutive night of strikes on Iran, targeting military sites around the Strait of Hormuz. And Newcastle continues to mourn Kevin Keegan following his death from cancer aged 75. That's the latest. I'm Simon Hunter.

some interesting tunes out. Chaka Khan and Snoop Dogg, Boogie in My Soul. Bruno Mars before that and Treasure opening up today's edition of the Ozz Breakfast Show. David looking after things. Good morning. How are you doing today? It's the Tuesday edition of the show. Loads coming up. First up, Christina Aguilera, Fighter.

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Help and common people on BFBS. So what's going on weather-wise in around the forces world in Bahrain? It's going to be hot and rising sand in places for you today. Becoming generally fine though overnight. Highs of 44. It's going to be another warm one. Jay Garcia, yours is looking pretty nice as well, actually. Highs are 29, but a little bit...

0: New Chancellor and former Defence Secretary John Healey says helping families with the cost of living is the government's immediate priority as Andy Burnham's new cabinet gets to work. Wes Streeting is the new Defence Secretary. Ed Miliband has become Foreign Secretary. Angela Rayner returns as Housing Secretary. And Shabana Mahmood remains Home Secretary. The US says it's carried out a 10th consecutive night of strikes on Iran, targeting military sites around the Strait of Hormuz. Fans across football and beyond have been remembering Kevin Keegan, who's died of cancer at the age of 75. A legendary player for Liverpool, the former England captain was also synonymous with Newcastle, where he was the manager who almost took them to the title. Although he didn't quite manage to deliver the Premier League, ex-Merseyside striker John Aldridge says he'll always be loved.
1: Wherever he went, he just gave everything that he had. And I know a lot of Newcastle fans, and they loved him as much as Liverpool football club supporters did as well. As a player, as a person, as a manager, he was amazing.
0: Almost 2 million people packed the streets of Madrid last night to celebrate Spain's World Cup victory. They lifted the trophy for a second time thanks to a 1-0 win against Argentina in Sunday's final. The players then showed off the silverware when they returned to their country's capital. Spanish football journalist Semra Hunter says it's redemption for their failed title defence in 2014.
2: To go through this sort of period of time where things were looking rather dire and we had to rebuild from scratch, we had to kind of bring through the younger players and really get them up to speed, and the fact that we've been able to do so, I think now people are feeling quite good about what is on the horizon for Spanish football.
0: And the latest edition of Cricket's The 100 gets underway at the Oval this afternoon. MI London women take on Sunrisers Leeds before the men's sides go head-to-head in the evening. You can find more news and sport on our website, forcesnews.com. That's the latest. I'm Simon Hunter.

Lizzo. Lizzo, where did I get that from? Lizzo featuring Cardi B there with Rumours on BFBS. Right, what else is going on weather-wise in around the forces world? Well, even Diego Garcia today, Diego Garcia, considerable cloudiness, a couple of showers around, highs of 29, all right, Brunei, cloudy with a brief shower, this afternoon, 31 degrees, what you can expect. If you are in Germany, in Sennelager today, it's going to be partly sunny with a couple of showers, mainly early in the day, highs of about 24. Brunsum, pleasant with sunshine, highs of 26, and a beautiful day with lots more sunshine than cloud in view. If you're in shape, highs expected of 24 there. Estonia, there is a yellow warning for rain in effect there. Cloudy but cool with a brief shower or two this afternoon. Highs of 14 if you're up in Tapa. Good morning to you. Gibraltar, partly sunny, very warm, highs expected of 31 degrees for you. A reminder once again, if you are in the Middle East, of course, if you're in Bahrain, it's going to be 44 today. Hot, rising sand in place. It's been a bit dusty, hasn't it, last few weeks? But there we go. Coming up, we're going to be talking about Andy Burnham here. Is he the 7th Prime Minister in 10 years or the 5th? I can't remember now. I think it might be the 5th. I can't remember. But anyway, he's come up with some interesting comments on a very tongue-in-cheek. So don't worry. Don't start getting upset and stuff. It's going to be very tongue-in-cheek. All right. Promise. It involves Yorkshire puddings.

Forces Station. Time. It's what every family needs. Time to rest, to recover, and to reconnect with the people who matter most. Since 2013, Give Us Time has given almost 2,000 Forces families precious breaks away in holiday venues in the UK, Spain, Italy, America, and beyond. All thanks to donated holiday homes, hotels, and lodges. If you own a property, donating a week or even a weekend at your property could give a military family the chance to breathe again. This year alone, over 300

Tom Grennan, how does it feel? So, yesterday we got a brand new Prime Minister, as you know, and Andy Burnham has been joking about some of the things that he would ban if he ever got the chance. All right, it was, you know, it wasn't anything we need to worry about, you know. He said he'd consider outlawing Yorkshire puddings at Christmas dinners. I honestly didn't believe that people would be such heathens and do such a thing, but yeah, it turns out some do. Calling it something that should not be done and telling people to stop it immediately. All right, so that, I mean, that came from the Prime Minister, you know. He also admitted he wears socks with sandals. I mean, that's pretty bold, isn't it? That's, yeah. I mean, that's kind of bold. One, to admit it, and two, to do it. But anyway, he also said he puts milk in first when he makes a cup of tea. His reasoning is it softens the tea bag. I don't know. I'm not quite sure how I feel about any of those things, to be fair. But anyway, in other news, David Beckham is being called the real winner of the World Cup. And if you're wondering why that means, because brand experts estimated that he earned nearly £20 million from ad deals during the tournament. He appeared in almost every ad break, popping up in campaigns for at least a dozen different companies, from, you know, drinking a beer to ordering at a drive-through, planting flowers to eating crisps, even sorting out super fast Wi-Fi. Yeah. Sports business directors reckon that Beckham is about as low risk as it gets for advertisers, you see. Visible, trustworthy, instantly recognisable. Yeah, but they reckon he made about 20 million out of the World Cup, David Beckham.

Stella Lefty and Boston. It's a nice tune, isn't it? It really is a nice tune. We are going to be talking about all sorts of weird and wonderful things going on the show this week, including first dates. Also, Dave is officially the luckiest name out there today. Yes, Dave has notched up more than 1.3 million wins on the People's Postcode Lottery in the past 16 years, believe it or not, yeah? Dave's have raked in 28 million worth of big cash prizes, yet John's were not far behind, apparently. It's the luckiest lotto winner's name in the league as well. They took home more than 1.2 million prizes, totaling nearly 27 million. Yeah, so the next most common winner's names are Paul, Susan and Michael in the postcode lottery. Yeah, so if you were thinking about, well, do you know, maybe it's worth a little bit of a spin on that, do you know? If your name's dropping in there, why not? Give it a go, you know. You've got more chance of being a winner, I believe. You know, never done it myself, but there we go, yeah. We're also going to be talking school uniforms as well. I don't know, the kids have only just broken up. We're talking school uniforms already on the show. Nightmare, isn't it?

David Guetta, Becky Hill, Ella Henderson, and Crazy What Love Can Do. Remember, of course, the Commonwealth Games gets underway starting Thursday. We've got it covered for you on BFBS, of course. Crazy What Love Can Do. If you don't know, Commonwealth Games, of course, is a bit of a multi-sport event held every 4 years, and it dates all the way back to the 1930s, you know. Features 3,000 athletes, 74 nations and territories competing over 10 different sports, each awarding gold, silver and bronze medals, of course, for each of those disciplines. Now, outside of the Olympics, the Games are a bit of a scene as a great stage for athletes to showcase their talents to the world, really. But yeah, Commonwealth Games, it's been everywhere, and this year the Games are going to be taking place in Glasgow, and we'll be there on the 23rd of July until the 2nd of August with all the coverage available on TNT Sport, or of course via BFBS TV if you are serving overseas as well. For the full lineup of all the fixtures and more information, get yourself online to bfbs.com/Commonwealth, and you'll find everything you need to know there, when it's going to be on and where.

Delamitri, always the last to know on BFBS. So, Bonnie Tyler's going to be laid to rest after a bit of a celebration of her life and service and possession in Wales. She died on July the 8th. I didn't even know about this, actually, in a hospital in Portugal after months of being in intensive care, being placed in an induced coma. Yeah, following intestinal surgery. But, yeah, she'll be heading back to Swansea on August the 15th, where there'll be a bit of possession. And then, of course, this morning, Kevin Keegan passed away. It's just like, well, what's going on here? It's like I'm playing catch-up and getting too many shocks in one day. Yeah, the legend that is Kevin Keegan. I remember when he used to come into Gibraltar. He used to pop in. He used to live down the coast. And, used to pop in, get his car serviced. That's when you see Kevin Keegan. I was never into football, so I was never really massively impressed by it, to be honest. It's just like, oh, it's Kevin Keegan. Oh, okay. Who's he then?

0: As the new Prime Minister Andy Burnham appoints his cabinet, Wes Streeting has been announced as the new Defence Secretary. Former Defence Secretary John Healey is the new Chancellor of the Exchequer. He resigned from the MOD 40 days ago, saying the Treasury were unwilling to spend enough on the armed forces. He was asked yesterday evening how he plans to find extra money for defence.
1: Fiscal credibility is the bedrock on for economic stability and for national security. And you heard the Prime Minister this afternoon say, in this more dangerous world, we will meet our commitments on defence to our international allies.
0: Ed Miliband is the new Foreign Secretary.
2: My parents came here as Jewish refugees fleeing from the Nazis, and for them Britain provided sanctuary and a beacon of hope in the fight against fascism. At a time when values of democracy, the rule of law and freedom are under threat as never before, I will carry that spirit, their spirit, into my work as Foreign Secretary, and now I'm going to go and get on with the task.
0: Labour peer Lord Blunkett, who Burnham has called his truest mentor, has this advice for the new PM.
3: Stay the same. His values of family and community, of building from the bottom, of a communitarianism, which I'm very warm to, gives me hope that he'll be able to do it. And what he will need is the backing of all of us.
0: Angela Rayner returned to Cabinet as Housing Secretary, Shabana Mahmood was confirmed as Home Secretary, and Yvette Cooper was moved to the Department of Health and Social Care. The US says it's carried out a 10th consecutive night of strikes on Iran, targeting military sites around the Strait of Hormuz. President Trump says Tehran has been hit very hard after three US soldiers were killed. Iran says it's fighting a full-scale war with America, but says diplomatic contacts with Washington are continuing through intermediaries. Former England manager and two-time World Footballer of the Year Kevin Keegan has died aged 75. George Alderman reports.
4: The former Liverpool, Newcastle and Hamburg player announced last month he'd been diagnosed with stage 4 cancer. His family say he was surrounded by his wife and daughters in his final moments. Keegan enjoyed an illustrious playing career, which included 21 goals in 63 appearances for England, while he also captained his country. Known as King Kev, he went on to manage Newcastle, taking them close to the Premier League title in 1996. After leading his country, his managerial career ended back at St James's Park.
0: The latest edition of Cricket's The Hundred gets underway at the Oval this afternoon. MI London women take on Sunrisers Leeds before the men's sides go head-to-head in the evening. Both sides have changed their names over the winter after being taken over by Indian Premier League franchises. London were previously called Oval Invincibles, while Leeds used to be Northern Superchargers. You can find more news and sport on our website, forcesnews.com. That's the latest. I'm Simon Hunter.

Key and a Crow, and I'll Be Waiting. Before that, though, opening up was a bit of Destiny's Child and Survivor. It was a bit of a cheer. Did you see the World Cup halftime show? Was it before the show? I can't remember. Before the game show, I think it was, wasn't it? I don't know. I didn't catch it either, no. But I was thinking about going on holiday. Yeah, no, something a little more interesting. And it turns out that resorts in Portugal, Bulgaria and Spain offering the cheapest prices for families heading to Europe, apparently. Yeah, about they looked at 22 destinations, right? Found the Algarve came out cheapest. You know, for things that tourists really, like, usually buy, like meals, drinks, sun cream, and, you know, the little bits that you end up grabbing when you're on holiday. And then you realise, yeah, we brought all this stuff back with us and we already had it. But anyway, sunny beaches in Bulgaria took second place with Lanzarote in third. It's all part of the kind of like family holiday cost barometer, all right? Which doesn't kind of include travel and accommodation, but just the stuff that you're actually spending money on whilst you're there, you see. So the message is pretty clear. If you're looking for a late deal, Portugal and Spain are giving the best ones out at the moment. So, yeah, here you go. Obviously, compare flights and hotels and other kind of stuff, that the real savings are sometimes in whether your ice cream costs you £3 or 30. You know what I mean? Mm-hmm.

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Robin S, gonna show me love. If you're out in Germany, Vincent Lager, the multi-sport activity week with Leeds Rhino coaches gets underway. Was it next week, isn't it? Yeah. If you do want to join, space is still available if you want to join in on that week. I reckon you should, you know, I think you really should. It's happening at the Sports Pavilion. Okay, obviously weather dependent on that one. From starts 27th, so it's from next week. 9 in the morning till 3 every day, ages 5 and up, okay? €50 per child for the week. More information available on the Senna Lager Garrison Community Facebook page.

0: New Chancellor and former Defence Secretary John Healey says helping families with the cost of living is the government's immediate priority as Andy Burnham's new cabinet gets to work. Former Health Secretary Wes Streeting is the new Defence Secretary. The US says it's carried out a 10th consecutive night of strikes on Iran, targeting military sites around the Strait of Hormuz. And the MOD says the Royal Navy monitored a Russian warship as it carried out a live-fire artillery exercise in international waters just 40 nautical miles south of Plymouth on Monday. The Russian warship requested that HMS Tyne reposition to a safer distance, which it did. England manager Thomas Tuchel has called Kevin Keegan a true hero of English football. The former England player, captain and boss has died aged 75 after a battle with cancer. Known as King Kev, he was respected for always speaking from the heart. Keegan did the same when he resigned as England manager following a defeat to Germany at Wembley in 2000.
1: I just don't feel I can quite find that little bit of extra that I think you need at this level to find a winning formula. And I just feel I've given it my best shot. And I don't want to go on and outstay my welcome.
0: Lionel Messi says the pain of Argentina's World Cup final defeat to Spain is immense and it will take time to heal. The former Barcelona star was unable to help his country retain the trophy in Sunday's match in New Jersey. South American football journalist Nathan Joyce says he's unlikely to appear at another major tournament.
2: He'll be 43 or turning 43 during the next World Cup and 41 for the next Copa America. I think this was his final hurrah and this is what he wanted. So yeah, that's why the emotion was there for Messi. It's not a bad way to bow out a World Cup final, but obviously he wanted back-to-back trophies.
0: And the latest edition of Cricket's The 100 gets underway at the Oval this afternoon. MI London Women take on Sunrisers Leeds before the men's sides go head-to-head in the evening. And that's the latest. I'm Sue Sean.

Ollie Alexander, and that is Dizzy on BFBS. Welcome back. Coming up, we're going to have a quick look at what's going to be happening for you on the Rock of Gibraltar. We'll be saying goodbye to you in about 25 minutes' time. But the lovely Ginny is going to be looking after things for you this morning. Sienna Spyro, it's Material Lover on BFBS 25.2.

0: Sienna Sparrow, Material Lover there on BFPS. Now, coffee morning for you on the Rock of Gibraltar today from 11:15 at the Nafia Helm Point, if you'd like to go along to that. Also, there's the charity quiz night, of course, that happens every Tuesday for the aid of the big salute at the Hendrix in Ocean Village. If you haven't been to the Hendrix pub, get yourself down there. Go join the quiz tonight. Gets underway at 7:30.
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9: No.

Nickelback and How You Remind Me. Do you know, there's one place I've never been to, and it's Bournemouth. Have you ever been there? Because apparently it's just been voted the best beach in the UK. Apparently, happy holidaymakers praised its miles of sand and attractions, including, you know, the zip line and stuff like that. The survey found other popular beaches include Bamburgh in the northeast, St Ives in Cornwall, Llandudno in Wales. Almost two-thirds of us say that we've enjoyed walking along a beach, and one in five of us make sure we buy fish and chips whilst we're there. It's one of the biggest bugbears. You know, too few toilets, though. That's one of the biggest bugbears. But yeah, Bournemouth has been voted the best UK beach. Blackpool came fifth. St. Ives was actually seventh. Whitby in ninth. And Blackpool Sands got in there again in 10th place. There were just a few of them, apparently. But Scarborough, never been to Scarborough either. Never suddenly a place I thought, well, I'll go there on holiday. I've been to Weymouth, though. That was interesting.

That is Olivia Dean. So easy. Tomorrow is going to be a special day, believe it or not, a year on from Ozzy Osbourne's death. Birmingham's going to be marking the anniversary with the first ever Ozzy Day tomorrow. Yeah. The whole city is getting involved, apparently, turning different spots into living tributes to the Black Sabbath frontman. There's free live music, art performances, and places like the Black Sabbath bench and the bridge and the museum, the station, the shopping centres. Everyone's joining in. And Austin Brass, who played at his funeral procession, are bringing Ozzy's music back to the streets with pop-up gigs and musicians from the City of Birmingham Symphony Orchestra as well. Going to be doing a bit of a lunchtime performance as well. Fans can get commemorative Polaroids with, a specially dressed Ozzy, the Bull, and sign the guest book as well if they do want to take part of the day's legacy, really, yeah. There are short films being shown, limited edition shirts listing the all 52 gigs he played in the city as well, so yeah. Ozzy Day in Birmingham tomorrow. It's good. The whole city's getting involved in it. It's going to be cool, isn't it?

Chain Smokers in Paris. You know, I actually thought the Strictly Come Dancing thing had kind of all wrapped up and it was all kind of done. Turns out it's not, because they've just announced that Dame Sarah Story is to be the seventh celebrity confirmed for Strictly Come Dancing in 2026. I had no idea. Yep, she's going to be stepping onto the dance floor after retiring from the sport. The 19 Paralympic gold medalist. Yeah, 19. She's making the most of her success as a British Paralympian ever, yeah. So she's going to be joining the lineup. Already includes, of course, Lacey Turner, Danny Dyer, Delta Goodrum. Oh, I know Delta Goodrum. Chris Appleton, Catch Mercer, and Will Best. So there we are. There's this. I have to admit, I only recognise one name there, which was Delta Goodrum, which was the singer, wasn't it? That's it. I'm going to be honest with you. When they say celebrity, do they mean it like a little?

Never Gonna Let You Go on BFBSO. It's almost time to say goodbye to you on the Rock of Gibraltar. The lovely Ginny Kine is in this morning looking after things for you today. I'll be back with you again tomorrow, though. Final track taking us up to the news there. We're going to go a bit of Nile Horan, I think. Here we go. Tastes so good on BFBS. Gibraltar, have yourself a great Tuesday. See you tomorrow. Everyone else, stay where you are.

0: As the new cabinet of Andy Burnham takes shape, former Health Secretary Wes Streeting has been named as the new Defence Secretary. Former Defence Secretary John Healey is the new Chancellor. He resigned from the MOD last month, saying the Treasury should spend more on defence. He will now have the job to balance the books.
1: Fiscal credibility is the bedrock on for economic stability and for national security. And you heard the Prime Minister this afternoon say, in this more dangerous world, we will meet our commitments on defence to our international allies.
0: Sky's Deborah Haynes says the MOD will be encouraged by the appointment of John Healey.
2: It's going to be hugely applauded by the Ministry of Defence, and it also really signals that for the Burnham government, he said, you know, defence didn't massively feature in his first words that he made outside Number 10 earlier, but putting John Healey as his Chancellor, to me, signals that he is absolutely fundamentally making a defence a top priority.
0: Elsewhere, Ed Miliband moves from Energy Secretary to Foreign Secretary, replacing Yvette Cooper, who's now the Health Secretary. Shabana Mahmood remains as Home Secretary, and Angela Rayner returns to a cabinet job as Housing Secretary. A Russian warship has carried out a live artillery exercise 40 nautical miles off the coast of southwest Britain. Here's the BBC's defence correspondent, Jonathan Beale.
3: The Russian frigate was being shadowed by a Royal Navy patrol ship, HMS Tyne, in the English Channel. It then told HMS Tyne to move to a safer distance before conducting a live fire gunnery exercise. The Ministry of Defence said HMS Tyne monitored the activity and continued to track the Russian ship and stood ready to protect UK national security. The BBC's been told that a French military aircraft was also monitoring the activity and made radio contact with the Russian warship, asking it to clarify its intentions.
0: The US says it carried out a 10th consecutive night of strikes on Iran, targeting military strikes sites around the Strait of Hormuz. President Trump says Tehran has been hit very hard after three US soldiers were killed. Iran says it's fighting a full-scale war with America, but says diplomatic contacts with Washington are continuing through intermediaries. A 28-year-old man's due in court charged with the murder of former Conservative Minister Anne Widdecombe. She was found dead at her home in Devon earlier this month. And Newcastle fans have been paying tribute to Kevin Keegan following their former player and manager's death, aged 75.
4: He saved the club. We were going into the third division. We were going nowhere. We were going out of business. He saved the club. This wouldn't be here if it wasn't for him. That's why he's King Kev. That's why he's a legend.
5: He got promoted. He attracted the legs of Beardsley in modelling the team and made them better players. His impact on the club's just, you can't measure it.
0: Keegan also enjoyed a trophy-laden spell at Liverpool, was named World Player of the Year twice and captained and managed England. He died following a battle with cancer. And that's the latest. I'm Sue Sharp.

Olivia Rodrigo and Drop Dead. So, final hour of today's edition of The Oz Breakfast. Kicked off this hour with a bit of Cigala and Sweet Loving on BFBS. And I did see a bit of a headline today. I'm seeing some of the changes going on in the new government back in the UK. It's, interesting. It's, we'll see what happens, won't we? But I did see that the World Cup has taken over the pop charts in the UK. You see, I've been away for a couple of weeks, and then I come back, had a quick look, a bit of a catch-up, and there's like four football-themed songs sitting in the top five at the moment. Wonderwall climbed up to number two after becoming the unofficial England anthem. Badil Skinner and another with Talk To You shot up to number four thanks to a viral clip of John Stones dancing in the dressing room. Even the official FIFA World Cup 2026 single Die Die from Shakira and Burna Boy pushed its way into the top five as well. But yeah, hopefully that will be short-lived and, you know, it'll move on, fingers crossed. We're going to be talking today about artificial intelligence on the programme, and it seems Mick Jagger, not a fan. First up, George Michael, Faith on BFBS. 12 minutes past, David looking after things this morning. Good morning.

George Michael and Faith. Right, Mick Jagger then. He said that he doesn't want artificial intelligence copying him. Yeah. Not his voice, nor his playing, nothing. Which, yeah, I get, you know. I mean, he's just taken the Rolling Stones back to number one with their album Foreign Tongues. And he's now made it clear that, well, he just doesn't want anyone using technology to create music that sounds exactly like the band, really. Which, you know, you can understand. I mean, so if people want to make music with AI, it's fine. Just, you know, just it's got to be original. Not pretending to be someone else, you know? And it comes at a huge moment as well, because did you know the Stones have now just pulled level with the Beatles for number one albums, 15 each. Yeah, that's according to the official chart company. So now you've got one of the biggest frontmen ever celebrating another chart topper while also saying, don't copy us, you hear me? I know, right? It's a bit like winning a trophy, then immediately telling everyone not to make a fake version of it, really.

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Usher featuring Will.i.am, OMG on BFBS. Reminder, if you're in Bryce Norton you fancy disappearing off to the RAF Benson Families Day, because that's going to be happening, so just around the corner, isn't it, really? 13th of August is the date for your diary there, if you do fancy popping on to the RAF Benson Families Day. It is going to be happening on that Thursday from 11am until 6, right on station, so go along, go and have a look at the demonstrations, the live music, the fairground rides. There's going to be plenty of static displays and craft stalls, as you would imagine, and plenty more to be announced as well as the day gets a bit closer. It's going to be a great day out for the whole family. So if you're in and around Bryce or the area, RAF Benson Families Day, if you've got access to camp, you're going to pop on there, go and have a little nosy. You won't be disappointed, I can guarantee you. Still to come on the show, we are going to be talking Matt Damon and Ben Affleck. If you didn't know, they were like, they've grown up together. For years and years and years. And, Ben's just as loyal. He rang Matt after watching the new film, The Odyssey. I haven't seen it. I want to. They got a very interesting relationship then too. We're going to be talking about that on the show still. And we're also going to be talking Beverly Callard. Okay. That's coming up in the next hour, but we do have to say goodbye to the UK. You're going to disappear off doing your thing this morning, be that UK bases or, the national DAB Plus breakfast show, of course, with Danny and Cam. Let's go back to kick off for you as well. Have yourself a great Tuesday. Catch up with you tomorrow.

0: Former Health Secretary Wes Streeting has been named as Andy Burnham's Defence Secretary, with former Defence Secretary John Healey taking over as Chancellor and tasked with funding the Defence Investment Plan. The MOD says the Royal Navy monitored a Russian warship as it carried out a live-fire artillery exercise in international waters just 40 nautical miles south of Plymouth on Monday. The Russian warship requested that HMS Tyne reposition to a safer distance. And the US says it carried out a 10th consecutive night of strikes on Iran, targeting military strikes sites around the Strait of Hormuz. Football fans have been remembering Kevin Keegan, who's died of cancer at the age of 75. A legendary player for Liverpool, the former England captain was also synonymous with Newcastle, where he was a manager who almost took them to the title. Although he didn't quite manage to deliver the Premier League, ex-Merseyside striker John Aldridge says he'll always be loved.
1: Wherever he went, he just gave everything that he had. And I know a lot of Newcastle fans, and they loved him as much as Liverpool football club supporters did as well. As a player, as a person, as a manager, he was amazing.
0: Almost 2 million people packed the streets of Madrid last night to celebrate Spain's World Cup victory. Spain lifted the trophy for a second time thanks to a 1-0 win against Argentina in Sunday's final. The players then showed off the silverware when they returned to their country's capital. Spanish football writer Semra Hunter says it's redemption for their failed title defence in 2014.
2: To go through this sort of period of time where things were looking rather dire and we had to rebuild from scratch, we had to kind of bring through the younger players and really get them up to speed, and the fact that we've been able to do so, I think now people are feeling quite good about what is on the horizon for Spanish football.
0: The latest edition of Cricket's The 100 gets underway at the Oval this afternoon. MI London women take on Sunrisers Leeds before the men's sides go head-to-head in the evening. And that's the latest. I'm Sue Sharp.

GLS, everybody in love. Good morning. It's BFBS Bryce Norton, Gemma Lee with you. Welcome to Tuesday, 21st of July today, 25 minutes to 7. Big thanks to Dave for looking after us. We'll be back same time tomorrow. Another fine day today. I love the mornings when they're like this. It's going to be mostly dry, plenty of sunshine, but cloudy in the afternoon, highs of 27. Now, how are we doing this morning? It is day two of the summer holidays for the kids. Parents, are you managing to keep them occupied? Or are they complaining that they're bored yet? I went to the gym after work yesterday and the pool area was like full of hyper kids. And I thought, shouldn't they not be at school? And then I remembered, it's the holidays. It kind of slips your mind when you don't have any kids, right? But if you are looking for something for the kids to do this summer, the RAF Museum have got their summer camp. We're going to be finding out more about that later on in the show, as well as some of the things that are happening around Bryce. And I've got more of this week's fresh new music to play. And of course, because the kids are off school, there's no Too Cool for School, so the adults are in for I Was Today Years Old. And I've got music to play before 7 from Benny Blanco, got some Jason Derulo lined up after Can Harris and Jesse Reyes. Morning.

0: Calvin Harris and Jesse Reyes with Ocean on BFBS Bryce Norton. On the way, I've got your breakfast belter, where I take one of today's headlines and turn it into a song. And today, we're off to space.
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Jason Derulo, take you dancing. The BFBS Breakfast Belter. Right, time for your breakfast belter. Every morning I take a story from the headlines and somehow manage to find a song to match it. Yesterday it was International Moon Day, right? But we're a little busy celebrating Spain winning the World Cup. So I thought better late than never, we're going to celebrate it today because it's been 57 years since we landed on the moon. I can't remember it. Funny enough, I wasn't born. And saw in the news that NASA are planning an experiment on the moon that sounds just a little bit terrifying. They're going to try and light a fire. Now, before you start imagining astronauts building like this massive lunar bonfire, it's not quite that dramatic. They're just going to be burning tiny pieces of material inside like a sealed container to find out things like spacesuits and rovers and future lunar homes, how they're going to react to fire. Because they want to find out how fire behaves before we send humans up there. I mean, I can't imagine humans living on the moon. No, I can't. I don't think it's going to happen. Anyway, today's breakfast belter, Jimmy Require, Space Cowboy.

Jim and Aquarius, Space Cowboy, your breakfast belter, celebrating yesterday's 57 years since we first landed on the moon. And if you've got kids that love space and physics and things like that, the Kids STEM Week is running 10th to the 14th of August. 10 till 3, it's for ages 8 to 13 over at RAF Bryce Norton's Community Support Holland Station. If you want more details or to book your little ones in for that, contact people and family support. When I was young, I fell in love.

That is new from Gracie Abrams. It's Hit the Wall on BFBS Bryce Norton. 4 minutes to seven, it's Gemma Lee with you. Hope your Tuesday's off to a good start. On the way, music to play from Flo Rida and Sia. And we've got Finish the Headline. Today's headline is Mum fuming after school says she has to pay for what? And it's not the teacher's holiday. Bryce Norton at BFBS.com with your guesses. Sue's got your Forces News next.

0: Wes Streeting takes over defence as his predecessor is tasked with making the numbers work as Chancellor.
1: Fiscal credibility is the bedrock on for economic stability and for national security.
0: The Royal Navy shadows a Russian warship as it carries out a live fire exercise 40 nautical miles off Plymouth.
2: The MOD says HMS Tyne monitored the activity and continued to track the Russian ship and stood ready to protect UK national security.
0: And tributes for one of football's true greats.
3: He saved the club. This wouldn't be here if it wasn't for him. That's why he's King Kev. That's why he's a legend.
0: This is Forces News with Sue Sharp. As the new cabinet of Andy Burnham takes shape, former Health Secretary Wes Streeting has been named as the new Defence Secretary. Sky Security and Defence Editor Deborah Haynes has more.
4: One former military chief who I spoke to did make the point that he has got experience of running a large, complex department. He is also a big name. He will make sure that defence is not forgotten. But there is going to be a lot of concern about his lack of experience in the military space.
0: Former Defence Secretary John Healey is the new Chancellor. He resigned from the MOD last month, saying the Treasury should spend more on defence. It will now be his job to balance the books.
1: Fiscal credibility is the bedrock on for economic stability and for national security. And you heard the Prime Minister this afternoon say, in this more dangerous world, we will meet our commitments on defence to our international allies.
0: Deborah Haynes says the MOD will be encouraged by the appointment of John Healey.
4: It's going to be hugely applauded by the Ministry of Defence, and it also really signals that for the Burnham government, he said, you know, defence didn't massively feature in his first words that he made outside Number 10 earlier, but putting John Healey as his Chancellor, to me, signals that he is absolutely fundamentally making a defence a top priority.
0: Andy Burnham has spoken to the NATO Secretary General. Mark Rutte welcomed the new PM's strong support for Ukraine. And during a call with Donald Trump, Andy Burnham underlined his commitment to defence and security and invited him to visit Manchester. Andy Burnham's already started to reveal measures to help with the cost of living on his first full day as Prime Minister. He's announced VAT on domestic electricity bills will be removed in England, Wales and Scotland from October and will be funded by the cancelled digital ID scheme. In his first speech as PM, Mr Burnham acknowledged a dissatisfaction among the British public.
5: I know people at home are fed up with politics. I hear you. We have not been good enough and we need to be better. We will be. We will make this moment a circuit breaker for Britain.
0: But former Gordon Brown adviser Lord Woods says events overseas could quickly force the new Prime Minister to focus on foreign policy.
6: Andy Burnham would like to be a Prime Minister that focuses overwhelmingly on domestic policy. Of course he'll be pulled towards the White House, towards Brussels, towards issues around the Gulf, Ukraine, Russia war. These are massive priorities. These are not things happening over there. These are things that have impact here day after day.
0: Andy Burnham will be continuing to shape his new team today. Apart from John Healey and Wes Streeting's appointments, Ed Miliband moves from Energy Secretary to Foreign Secretary, replacing Yvette Cooper, who is now the Health Secretary. Siobhan Mahmood remains as Home Secretary, and Angela Rayner returns to a cabinet job as Housing Secretary.
7: This is Forces News.
0: A Russian warship has carried out a live-fire artillery exercise just 40 nautical miles south of Plymouth. The MOD says the Royal Navy monitored the exercise. Siobhan Harris has the details.
2: The Russian frigate was being shadowed by Royal Navy patrol ship HMS Tyne in the English Channel. It then told HMS Tyne to move to a safer distance before carrying out a live fire gunnery exercise in international waters, which lasted for half an hour. The MOD says HMS Tyne monitored the activity and continued to track the Russian ship and stood ready to protect UK national security. It was also being monitored by a French military aircraft, which made radio contact with the warship, asking it to clarify its intentions. The incident will be a reminder for the new Prime Minister of increased Russian naval activity near UK waters in recent months. UK Defence Forces wouldn't comment on whether the incident might have been timed to coincide with the start of Andy Burnham's premiership. Last month, Royal Marine Commandos boarded a Russian Shadow Fleet oil tanker in the Channel in a six-hour operation, which was the first of its kind by UK armed forces.
7: Forces News. This is BFBS.
0: The US military says it struck Iranian command centers, missile launch sites and air defense systems in its 10th consecutive night of attacks. It says the strikes were aimed at degrading Tehran's ability to interfere with shipping in the Strait of Hormuz. Iran says it struck two oil tankers which are now ablaze in the strait and targeted US military assets in Bahrain and Kuwait. Kasher Jonaidi is from BBC Persian.
8: Iran is hitting back at US bases in Jordan, in Kuwait, in Bahrain, in other places. And with the announcement that at least four U.S. personnel service members have been killed during these attacks during the past few days, I believe that this will embolden the hardliners within the establishment, within the IRGC, and they would consider this as an effective tool to put pressure on President Trump.
0: A 28-year-old man will appear in court later charged with the murder of Anne Widdecombe. The reform politician was found dead in her bungalow in Dartmoor 12 days ago. Head of National Counter-Terrorism Policing, Assistant Commissioner Lawrence Taylor, says they're still working to understand a motive.
9: This has been and remains a particularly intensive and complex investigation. Over the last week, our teams have gathered a huge amount of information, leading to over 800 lines of inquiry. Each of those needs assessing carefully and thoroughly.
0: And a hosepipe ban has been expanded to cover 2.4 million people across the south of England after record-breaking temperatures. South East Water's ban now includes parts of Sussex, Surrey, Hampshire and Berkshire, as well as parts of Kent.
7: This is Forces News.
0: The Farnborough International Air Show is underway in Hampshire. Organisers say it's the biggest ever event with more than 500,000 square metres of outside exhibition space. Tim Cooper has spent the day there.
10: The roar of the US F-35A high above the Farnborough runway. This is the conventional takeoff variant of the jet fighter. The RAF's getting 12 of them, allowing Britain to be available to fly NATO's nuclear mission in a crisis. Thousands of people have attended the first day here, and the exhibitors, all the major aerospace manufacturers, have been announcing new deals and the completion of projects. General Dynamics Aeronautical Systems announced they've completed weapons testing for the RAF's Protector RG Mark 1 remotely piloted aircraft. This means both the Paveway 4 and Brimstone 3 air-to-surface missiles can be deployed from the platform. Elsewhere, Britain's new medium helicopter for the military was on static display. Adam Wardrop from Leonardo Helicopters UK thinks the AW149 will have a lengthy future in British service.
11: What you've got here is almost a system of systems, so you can grow the aircraft, you can spirally upgrade the aircraft because it's got modern digital architecture on board. You can, you know, unlike older airframes that have kind of got to the end of their shelf life, this has got much more to give.
10: The show continues all week. Tim Cooper, BFBS Forces News, Farnborough.
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0: The world of football is mourning Kevin Keegan following his death from cancer at the age of 75. The former England captain and manager was synonymous with Liverpool and Newcastle United, reviving United's fortunes as a player before taking them back to the top flight as manager. Speaking in 2013, Keegan says he always felt an emotional pull towards the black and white stripes.
12: My father was a Geordie. Without ever being to Newcastle, I felt this thing inside me, maybe in my genes almost. That was a pull, and every time I went up there to play, even with Liverpool, when I played against them in the cup final, it felt something really special.
0: Newcastle fans have been paying tribute.
3: He saved the club. We were going into the third division. We were going nowhere. We were going out of business. He saved the club. This wouldn't be here if it wasn't for him. That's why he's King Kev. That's why he's a legend.
13: He got promoted. He attracted the legs of Beardsley, modelling the team and made them better players. His impact on the club, just you can't measure it.
0: His family says he was a much-loved husband, father and grandfather. FIFA will investigate Argentina's behaviour after the final whistle of the World Cup final. Leandro Paredes was shown a red card for violent conduct after he grabbed and pushed Spain players following their 1-0 extra-time defeat. Nahuel Molina attempted to knock over Rodri and coach Roberto Ayala tried to punch Dani Olmo in the face. The whole Argentina squad turned their back on the trophy celebration. Meanwhile, Lionel Messi says the pain of the defeat is immense and will take time to heal. South American football journalist Nathan Joyce says he's unlikely to appear at another major tournament.
14: He'll be 43 or turning 43 during the next World Cup and 41 for the next Copa America. I think this was his final hurrah and this is what he wanted. So yeah, that's why the emotion was there for Messi. It's not a bad way to bow out in a World Cup final, but obviously he wanted back-to-back trophies.
15: Forces News.
0: Headlines. The new Defence Secretary has been named as Wes Streeting, and the former Defence Secretary John Healey has been made Chancellor. Andy Burnham has just announced VAT will be removed from household electricity bills to give breathing space on the cost of living. And a Russian warship, shadowed by a Royal Navy vessel, has carried out a live-fire artillery exercise south of Plymouth. And that's the latest. I'm Sue Shaw.

0: Flo Rida and Sia with Wild Ones. Good morning. It's BFBS Bryce Norton, Gemma Lee with you. 40 minutes past 7. Welcome to Tuesday, 21st of July. Going to be mostly sunny and dry. Plenty of sunshine till the afternoon. Few clouds rolling in, but still warm with highs of 27. Now, on the way this hour, we're going to be hearing how Army Sport in the North is getting a huge boost.
1: So we've worked primarily through Army Sport. An Army Sport is a body that looks after 49 specific sports which are played in the Army. But it also manages our relationship with those that can invest in sports in the Army.
0: We're going to be hearing more on that before 8. And I've got finished the headline on the way as well. Today's headline, Mum fuming after school says she has to pay for what? And it's not the teacher's holiday. I'm just thinking about Phil from The Hangover. If you fancy a guess at what it could be, drop me an email, brycenorton@bfbs.com. I'll get you up to date with your travel after Somber.

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0: Going to keep this nice and easy because it's looking quiet on the roads due to the holidays. A40 moving well and there are no issues in Carterton. I'll give you another update in 20. So finish the headline and mom fuming after school says she has to play for what? It's something your kids probably bring home all the time.
1: This is breakfast.
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Lizzo and Special on BFBS Brighton. 23 minutes past seven. It's time for Finish the Headline. Today's headline, Mum fuming after school says she has to pay for what? Now, remember when you were at school and you did that lovely piece of artwork and you'd take it home and your parents would stick it on the fridge for a few weeks and then it would just like probably end up in the bin. Well, one mum has been told that she can buy her child's artwork back from school for 15 quid. Yeah, she's already paid 2 quid to go and have a look at it at this special exhibition that we're doing. The school says that the money goes back into benefiting the children, but she's not happy, right? Because this is a private school. And she already pays 9 grand a year for her child to go there. I mean, honestly, if you pay 15 quid for the artwork, I hope it comes with a certificate of authenticity. I mean, I don't think it's the artwork that's being framed here.

Jason Mraz, I'm yours on the BFES by Sonata with Gemma Lee. Good to have your company this Tuesday. 27 minutes past 7. If you love your classic rock, right, stay right there. Classic from Bon Jovi on the way, and I've got your Bri's debrief. But Sue's got all your latest news after Barry Can't Swim.

0: Coventry has been named as Wes Streeting and the former Defence Secretary John Healey has been made Chancellor. Andy Burnham has announced VAT will be removed from household electricity bills to give breathing space on the cost of living. And a Russian warship overshadowed by a Royal Navy vessel has carried out a live-fire artillery exercise south of Plymouth. Newcastle fans have been paying tribute to Kevin Keegan following their former player and manager's death aged 75. Keegan also enjoyed a trophy-laden spell at Liverpool and captained and managed England. He died following a battle with cancer. The BBC's John Murray.
1: He was a football superstar, and it is really no exaggeration to describe Kevin Keegan as one of the greats of British football. England captain, twice European Footballer of the Year, what we call the Ballon d'Or now, one of only four English players to win that award.
0: Almost 2 million people packed the streets of Madrid last night to celebrate Spain's World Cup victory. They lifted the trophy for a second time thanks to a 1-0 win against Argentina in Sunday's final. The players then showed off the silverware when they returned to their country's capital. Spanish football journalist Samra Hunter says it's redemption for their failed title defence in 2014.
2: To go through this sort of period of time where things were looking rather dire and we had to rebuild from scratch, we had to kind of bring through the younger players and really get them up to speed, and the fact that we've been able to do so, I think now people are feeling quite good about what is on the horizon for Spanish football.
0: The latest edition of Cricket's The 100 gets underway at the Oval this afternoon. MI London women take on Sunrisers Leeds before the men's sides go head-to-head in the evening. Last summer's runners-up, Hampshire, look to make a positive start to County Cricket's One Day Cup when they head to Yorkshire. And world number two Luke Humphreys has suffered a shock exit from Darts World's match play after a first-round loss to Cameron Menzies. The former champion lost 10-7 to the Scot at the Winter Gardens in Blackpool. And that's the latest. I'm Sue Sharp.

I'm singing along to that here in the studio. Bon Jovi and Always on a BFBS Bryce Martin. Good morning, Gemily with you. How's it going this morning? We'd love to hear from you. Get in touch. Come say hi. Bryce Martin at BFBS.com. 24 minutes to 8. On the way, music to play from Justin Bieber. And I've got brand new music from The Script next. But first...

happening. So first up, the Carterton Family Centre this week are having a space-themed week. At the Bryce Gym, Body Max is on upstairs at the gym 6 till 7 this evening. And if running's more your thing, the Bimble Run Club meets 6:30 at the Community Centre at Shilton Park. You can check all the Facebook group for details. And all this week, Carterton Celebrate continues. Lots happening, including the History of Carterton Talk tonight, 6 p.m. at the library. And tomorrow, 4:30, it's Meet Your Councillor at the Town Hall. And it's Farnborough Air Show all this week. Looks like it's a really good one. And the RAF Falcons are going to be displaying on Friday. That's your Bryce debrief.

0: the arena. I saw them live a few weeks ago. They were absolutely brilliant. Now on the way, we're going to be finding out how Army Sport in the North is getting a huge boost. But it's 20 to 8.
1: BFBS. Travel. Travel.
0: So, of course, it's the school holidays, so things are a lot quieter on the roads. A40 moving steady. Swinford Toll Bridge is looking clear and there are no issues locally. I'll give you another update at 20 past 8.
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0: saying that after his World Cup halftime performance. I have to agree with Rooney. The Bieber's song was, well, a little bit of a negative tempo for the halftime show, wasn't it? Anyway, it's BFBS Bryce Norton, Gemma Lee with you. It's 7:45. On the way, I was today years old, and I've got Ed Sheeran to play next. But first, Army Sport in the North is getting a huge boost. New rugby and boxing facilities are to be built in Catterick thanks to £12 million worth of investment. The project was launched at a special event in York, and Chris Kay spoke to Commander North, Colonel Peter Stitt.
1: So today we announced an investment in sports facilities up here in the north, which will benefit the 45,000 military community we have up here. It's going to be focused on Catterick, mainly because Catterick is where we've got space to build. And Catterick is also ideally located in terms of motorways, roads, rails and rail and so on. So we've received £12.3 million from a number of donors, and we will build a rugby hub in Catterick, which will become a state-of-the-art facility where Army Rugby League will base themselves from. And the second facility is a multi-sports indoor facility that will cater for all the sort of racket sports that you can imagine, but will also be a boxing gym and become the Army's northern centre of excellence for boxing. So that's what's been announced today.
2: So the announcement is today. You know, where do you break ground? When is it going to be finished? What's the timeline?
1: So the timeline is probably 3 to 5 years of building to get it all done. The first elements are being built this year. We are looking to have an artificial rugby pitch in the Robertson Road site complete this financial year, and things will then grow from there. You know yourself, and everyone will be sensible enough to recognise that infrastructure moves slower than we all want it to. So it is a 3 to 5 year programme, and over that time, the programme will unfold, and you'll see more and more getting built in Catterick. In 5 years' time, we hope to have it complete.
2: So this doesn't happen without, you know, help and investment and support. Just tell me a little bit about the partnerships that you've established to make this happen.
1: Sure. So we've worked primarily through Army Sport. And Army Sport is a body that looks after 49 specific sports which are played in the Army. But it also manages our relationship with those that can invest in sports in the Army. So working through those, we've approached the Army Central Fund. We've approached the Nuffield Trust. Army Sport itself has a charitable fund which we have secured some money from. So those three charitable organisations are investing in this project, and that's geared against an amount of public money as well, owned by Regional Command, who is the organisation that owns my headquarters.
2: Now, there are a number of Army rugby players here today. Have you managed to speak to them, and have you got an initial reaction?
1: So yes, we have. So we work very closely with the Army Rugby League, which is a body. It's one of those sports that is supported by Army Sports. So we've got a very, very close relationship with them. And clearly, Rugby League is so strong in the North. It's iconic up here that through that relationship, we have very close relationships now with the Rugby Football League. And you've seen here today, Jamie Jones-Buchanan and indeed Paul Sculthorpe, who are legends, certainly of my generation. They are epic, epic Rugby League players. And they have been involved with us for years now. It's brilliant for us to have such high quality sports people who are prepared to support and come and speak and inspire our soldiers and supporters in this project. And it was one of the most memorable nights I've had in this job was when Paul Sculthorpe spoke to the Army Sports North Awards dinner back in February, where what he was able to explain about his motivations for sport and why sport helped him grow and all these other bits and pieces. He could have been a soldier. He took one path that took him to rugby league, but everything about him connects with soldiers, his experience, his values, his mentality, and therefore that's really what we've enjoyed getting to know, getting to understand and incorporating into this project.
0: Commander North, Colonel Peter Stitt on the new Army Sport investment.

0: Ed Sheeran and Sapphire on BFBS Bryce North with Gemma Lee. 9 minutes to 8. Mufti and Horny on the way. I've also got another lined up as well. But first, the kids are on a break for Too Cool for School, so the adults are in for I Was Today Years Old, giving us their lesson in facts. And who have we got today?
1: Hey, how are you doing? I'm George Wedlake, and when I was on a school trip to the farm once, back in the day, back in the primary school days, a goat leant right over the fence that I was stood next to and ate the hat right from the top of my head. And I was today years old when I discovered that goats ate hat. No, I'm only joking. I was today years old when I discovered that the planet Mars isn't actually round. It isn't actually spherical. It's actually, genuinely, have a look if you don't believe me, the shape of an egg. Or its scientific term is a triaxial ellipsoid. But egg is much easier to say, so we'll stick with that one.
0: So Mars isn't round. Great. Another childhood fact that we've been lied to about. There'll be another I Was Today Years Old, same time tomorrow.

is Moose Tea and Horny, all the way from 9 to 8. And don't forget, we've got Rewind on the way after 9. It's BFBS Bryce Norton with Gemma Lee. So good to have your company this Tuesday morning. On the way in our next hour, got music to play from Years and Years. And I've got another contender for Track of the Week. Today it's from Gracie Abrams. But Sue's got all your latest news after another.

0: Former Health Secretary Wes Streeting takes over as Defence Secretary in Andy Burnham's New Look Cabinet. His predecessor John Healey is the man tasked with balancing the books and funding the Defence Investment Plan as Chancellor.
1: Fiscal credibility is the bedrock on for economic stability and for national security, and you heard the Prime Minister this afternoon say, in this more dangerous world, we will meet our commitments on defence to our international allies.
0: Elsewhere, Ed Miliband moves from Energy Secretary to Foreign Secretary, replacing Yvette Cooper, who is now the Health Secretary. Shabana Mahmood remains as Home Secretary and Angela Rayner returns to a Cabinet job as Housing Secretary. The new Prime Minister is hoping to put more money in people's pockets with his first big policy announcement. VAT will be removed from household electricity bills from October. Jonathan Reynolds, who's back as Business Secretary, gave more details.
2: That's going to mean straight away when winter kicks in and people have those heavier bills, savings for everyone across the country. We can fund that by not going ahead with the plans for digital ID, so it's fully funded. There's no pressure arising from doing this. And again, it's about the government's priorities. It's about showing we understand people need some breathing space, the pressure that they are under, and being able to make an announcement like this, I think, is a real statement of intent.
0: A Russian warship has carried out a live artillery exercise 40 nautical miles off the coast of southwest Britain. Here's the BBC's defence correspondent, Jonathan Beale.
3: The Russian frigate was being shadowed by a Royal Navy patrol ship, HMS Tyne, in the English Channel. It then told HMS Tyne to move to a safer distance before conducting a live-fire gunnery exercise. The Ministry of Defence said HMS Tyne monitored the activity and continued to track the Russian ship and stood ready to protect UK national security. The BBC's been told that a French military aircraft was also monitoring the activity and made radio contact with the Russian warship, asking it to clarify its intentions.
0: The world of football is paying tribute to Kevin Keegan following his death at the age of 75. Former Newcastle United midfielder Lee Clark says he gave him the greatest days of his career.
4: That's the thing, it wasn't just the football club with Kevin. It was the city, you know, to see things like there's no one person bigger than a football club, and that's a right saying. But if ever that came close, that was Kevin Keegan with Newcastle United.
0: And almost 2 million people took to the streets of Madrid last night to celebrate Spain's World Cup success with their national team. The country's captain Rodri lifted the trophy in front of huge crowds as the players were paraded through the city centre on open-top buses. Spain beat Argentina 1-0 in the tournament's final in the US on Sunday night, with FIFA set to investigate Argentina's behaviour after the final whistle. And that's the latest. I'm Sue Sharp.

0: It's Years and Years and King on BFES. Bryce Norton. Good morning. It's Gemma Lee with you live across Oxfordshire. 6 minutes past eight. It is Tuesday, the 21st of July. Going to be mostly sunny and dry today. Plenty of sunshine. Few clouds in the afternoon, but still feeling warm with highs of 27. Now, how are we doing this morning? We'd love you to get in touch. Bryce Norton at BFES.com. Come and say hi. Coming up this hour, we're going to be catching up with the RAF Museum. We've got a summer camp this holidays.
1: People do sometimes think of the RAF Museum as a sort of a history, but actually the RAF is very much on the forefront of technology. They're leading the British space race.
0: And the battle continues for Track of the Week. Got fresh new music from Grace Abrams. That's next.

0: Alex Warren, Fever Dream, BFPS Bryce Norton. 9 minutes past eight. Got Eminem lined up for you, but first...
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0: 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And this is contender number two. Gracie Abrams is back with her brand new third album. It's called Daughter From Hell. It's all about growing up, navigating your 20s, and all the emotional chaos that comes with it. Now, the album's already been praised for her being her best yet, and she's just announced a huge world tour, including four nights at London's O2. This is new from her. It's Good Reason.
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Tracy Abrams and Good Reason. That is your contender number two for track of the week. 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And Joel Cardin will reveal the winner on Totally Connected on Friday. Right, 30 minutes past 8. Your daily three is next.

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0: It's time for Daily Three. Three questions all about things that are happening in the news. Let's see if you've been paying attention. So question number one, which world strongest man champion is going to be joining Gladiators, replacing Giant? Question two, which singer has gone viral after apparently a part of a mint fell out of his mouth during the World Cup final interview? And the film Odyssey has grossed 264.1 million worldwide in its opening weekend. It marks Christopher Nolan's biggest IMAX opening since which film? You've got until 10 to 9 to give me your answers. Bryce Norton at bfbs.com. 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

0: under the weight of her clouds. But for the first time in a long time, she believed that one day she would again feel the sun. She must be patient. She must have faith in the seeds that are planted beneath the snow. She must hold on, and she must let go.
1: 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It's BFBS Bryce Norton, 21 minutes past 8. New one from Silver Bumper on the way.
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1: 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Swinford Toolbridge looking clear. And locally, no issues to report. I'll give you another update in 20.
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In a link. The next film is Toy Story 5, Sunday the 2nd of August at the Community Support Hall on Base. Right, on the way, music from Pink on the way, but Sue's got your news next. 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
1: Forces Station. Andy Burnham is chairing his first cabinet meeting today, including new Defence Secretary Wes Streeting and new Chancellor John Healey. The Prime Minister's announced a VAT cut to electricity bills. It's expected to shave around £45 from the typical annual bill. A 28-year-old man's been charged with the murder of former MP Anne Widdecombe. Joshua Kerry from Rotherham is due in court. And a Russian warship's carried out a live-fire weapons exercise off the English coast. The Royal Navy monitored it throughout and is continuing to track the vessel. Fans across football and beyond have been remembering Kevin Keegan, who's died of cancer at the age of 75. A legendary player for Liverpool, the former England captain was also synonymous with Newcastle, where he was the manager who almost took them to the title. Phil Thompson played with him at Liverpool in the 1970s.
2: When he came to Liverpool, he was a star waiting to happen. After my lads in the 60s that have been mine heroes, Roger Hornsey and St John, Tommy Smith, Big Yeatsy, Emlyn Hughes, we needed a hero, and we got a superhero. And this guy was just a revelation. He was just absolutely inspirational.
1: Almost 2 million people took to the streets of Madrid last night to celebrate Spain's World Cup success with their national team. The country's captain, Rodri, lifted the trophy in front of huge crowds as the players were paraded through the city centre on open-top buses. Spain beat Argentina 1-0 in the tournament's final in the US on Sunday night. The latest edition of Cricket's The 100 gets underway at the Oval this afternoon. MI London women take on Sunrisers Leeds before the men's sides go head-to-head in the evening. And world number two Luke Humphries has suffered a shock exit from Darts World Match Play after a first-round loss to Cameron Menzies. And that's the latest. I'm Sue Sharp.

0: and Beautiful Trauma on BFBS Bryce Norton Breakfast. Good morning, it's Gemma Lee with you. I hope your Tuesday is going well so far. Got to give a big shout out this morning to the team at Tactical Med Wing who've been busy with some training this week on a Voyager. They've been rehearsing how to deliver some advanced medical care whilst on air the Voyager aircraft. And the training helps make sure patients can receive expert care whilst being transported quickly and safely wherever across the world. So a big well done to everyone involved there. Right, 24 minutes to 9, music on the way from Zayn, and I've got Bella K lined up. But first,
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0: Let's recap on our daily three questions all about things in the news. Question one, which world's strongest man champion is going to be joining Gladiators replacing Giant? I'll give you a clue, that he's Scottish and he's won the championships, well, quite a few times. Question two, which singer has gone viral after apparently part of a mint came out of his mouth during an interview at the World Cup final? Let's just say he had no regrets about the interview. That was bad, wasn't it? Question three. The film Odyssey has grossed $264.1 million worldwide in its opening weekend. It marks Christopher Nolan's biggest IMAX opening since which film? Well, the film was in 2019 and it was one of his. You've got just 10 minutes to get your answers in. Bryce Norton at bfbs.com. And remember, it's all about the bragging rights.

0: Bella Kay, she loves it, she loves it, she loves it, don't you know? 20 minutes to 9, it's BFBS Bryce Norton on the way. We're going to be catching up with the RAF Museum. We've got a summer camp this holidays. Find out how your youngsters can be part of it. But first,
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0: Do you know what? I wish it was like this all the time, because the roads, nice and quiet today, obviously due to the school holidays. A40 is moving well, Swinford Toll Bridge is looking clear, and there are no issues to report locally. That's you all up to date.
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2: 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Stronger voices together.
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0: Zane and Pillow Talk on BFES Bryce North with Gemma Lee. Good morning. It is 9:15. Got some Benson Boone on the way, but first, it is the kids' holidays, and if you're looking for a way to drag them away from their screens this summer, how about 5 days of aircrafts, problem solving and hands-on challenges at one of the UK's coolest aviation museums? The RAF Museum in the Midlands at RAF Cosford is launching its summer camp. Now, I caught up with Head of Events Vicky Hibbett to find out what's in store.
1: We're working with our partner, the Tablet Academy, and they have put together a week-long workshop programme which they aim towards the 11 to 13 year olds interested in STEM. There's all kinds of different sort of sections throughout the week, including AI robotic workshops and etc. And as you were mentioning, I think people do sometimes think of the RAF Museum as a sort of a history, but actually the RAF is very much on the forefront of technology. They're leading the British space race, and they are very much involved in cybersecurity and AI, and you know, and they're very much on the forefront of technology. And so we're trying to replicate that kind of subject in our exhibitions, but also with this workshop as well.
0: Well, I'm going to take you back to when you would have been 12 years old. What challenge would you have chosen? Would it be a Lego aircraft system, creating a VR world, flying through Minecraft, or would you train your own AI?
1: Having a daughter who quite likes Minecraft and seeing how amazing that can be, I think I'd do the flying through the Minecraft worlds, and you know, they're so creative. You know, I kind of wish that I'd had that. I used to love Lego when I was younger, building these worlds, but now that you can kind of do that, you know, with things like Minecraft, I think it's amazing, and I really wish I'd had that when I was 12. Yeah.
0: Well, this is the thing. A lot of people hear STEM and they think it sounds a little bit like homework. I mean, how do you make science and engineering feel quite exciting rather than intimidating?
1: Well, I mean, the amazing thing, and this is something that we do as an events team quite a lot, is we create activities that are STEM-based, but they have to be fun as well, because we're here to sort of, for people to enjoy it during their school holidays. So we've had sort of STEM theatre productions and things like that, and find that the kids absolutely love it and find it, get really, really engaged with rockets and bubbles and yeah, all kinds of different things, and it's making it visual and bringing it to life, and I think that's what the kids really love, and that's what we're here to do.
0: So when is the summer camp running?
1: So the summer camp is running from the 27th of July to the 3rd of August. The first week is already booked, but we do still have some spaces in the second week. For more information, please go to our website where you can book any activities, which is www.rafmuseum.org.uk.
0: It sounds like the perfect mission for young aviation fans and future engineers. Do you know what? I was chatting to someone recently who worked at SpaceX, right? They design the inside of rockets that go into space, and guess where they started out? At a STEM event. So yeah, this could be you. The RAF Summer Camp runs from the 3rd to the 7th of August, 9:45 till 4 p.m. If you want more information on that or to book, just head over to the website.

0: Benson Boone, Mystical Magical on BFES. Bryce Norton for your Tuesday, 8 minutes to nine on the way before your news. Got some Miles Smith and McFly, but first...
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0: Let's wrap up our daily three and find out if you have bragging rights. So question number one, which world's strongest man champion is set to join Gladiators... replacing Giant? Well, it's Tom Stoltman. He's from Invergordon, which is at the very top of Scotland. He's won the contest three times now. And thoughts and prayers to any contenders that come up against him, right? He's 6'8" and he weighs 400 pounds. Yeah, he's huge. Question two, which singer has gone viral after apparently a part of a mint fell out of his mouth during an interview at the World Cup final? Let's just say... it was Robbie Williams, and the good news is he's got no regrets about the interview. And if you are a fan of him, right, sounds like he's going on tour next year. I'm in the waiting room already for those tickets. Right, your final question. The film Odyssey has grossed $264.1 million worldwide in its opening weekend. It marks Christopher Nolan's biggest IMAX opening since which film? Well, it was from 2019, Avengers Endgame. And the funny thing is, he's just knocked his own film off the top spot. I mean, imagine being so good at something that you're just competing against yourself and still winning. Nobody got all three right today, but if you were shouting at your radio or Alexa, well done to you, bragging rights. Do you know what? Take the day off.

like that's a song about my hair at the moment because I've got a little bit of grey in there. I've got some roots coming in. I've got some brown bits and I've got some highlights from the sun, from sunbathing as well. Right, BFBS Bryce Norton, 4 minutes to nine on the way. We're going to kick off our final hour with the Jonas Brothers and we're going to get all the lowdown on this week's Farnborough show. But Sue's got your latest next.

0: Wes Streeting will attend his first cabinet meeting as Defence Secretary this morning with his predecessor at the MOD, John Healey, in charge of balancing the books as Chancellor. It comes as Number 10 has announced that Andy Burnham will remove VAT from domestic electricity bills in October to put more money in people's pockets, saving the average household on the energy price cap around £45 a year. Chief Executive of Citizens Advice, Dame Claire Moriarty, says she welcomes the policy but also wants to see targeted support for people struggling to make ends meet.
1: What we see is a group of people for whom much more support is going to be needed. We used to talk about the cost of living crisis as a temporary thing that people would come through. What we're now seeing is that for many people, it's baked into the fabric of their lives.
0: A Russian warship has carried out a live-fire artillery exercise just 40 nautical miles south of Plymouth. The MOD says the Royal Navy monitored the exercise. Siobhan Harris has the details.
2: The Russian frigate was being shadowed by Royal Navy patrol ship HMS Tyne in the English Channel. It then told HMS Tyne to move to a safer distance before carrying out a live-fire gunnery exercise in international waters, which lasted for half an hour. The MOD says HMS Tyne monitored the activity and continued to track the Russian ship and stood ready to protect UK national security. It was also being monitored by a French military aircraft, which made radio contact with the warship, asking it to clarify its intentions.
0: The US military says it struck Iranian command centres, missile launch sites and air defence systems in its 10th consecutive night of attacks. It says the strikes were aimed at degrading Tehran's ability to interfere with shipping in the Strait of Hormuz. Iran says it struck two oil tankers, which are now ablaze in the strait, and targeted US military assets in Bahrain and Kuwait. The Office for National Statistics says the rate of unemployment in the UK remained unchanged at 4.9% in the 3 months to May. The figures were slightly better than economists had expected and suggest the labour market has remained broadly stable. A stately home in North London, which provided vital intelligence during the Second World War, is opening to the public for the first time as a new museum. The Trent Park House of Secrets in Enfield contained listening stations where the conversations of German generals held prisoner there were monitored. The BBC's Luxi Gopal has more.
3: In the basement are the listening stations used in the Second World War to eavesdrop on the German officers held captive upstairs. Teams of people, many of them German-speaking Jewish refugees, secretly monitoring the conversations, found out how the German Enigma cipher machines sent coded instructions to U-boats at sea. They also discovered how the Nazis were developing ballistic rockets, allowing the British to bomb a test site.
0: And Newcastle have announced they'll be opening up a condolence book for supporters to pay tribute to Kevin Keegan. The former club player and manager passed away at the age of 75 after a battle with cancer. That's the latest. I'm Sue Sharp.

Jonas Brothers and Sucker on BFBS Bryce Norton with Gemma Lee. Good morning. 6 minutes past nine. How's it going this Tuesday, 21st of July? Going to be mostly sunny and dry today. Plenty of sunshine, couple of clouds in the afternoon, but still warm. 27 degrees. Now, this week it is Farnborough Air Show, and I saw Bryce's A400 getting showcased on the telly last night. We're going to get all the lowdown on what to expect if you're popping along this week. And I've got music lined up from Paul Weller and Lola Young after Ella Langley. And next, I'm going to tell you how my phone almost let me down at the supermarket last night. Nightmare.

Langley, choosing Texas on a BFBS Bryce Norton. Now, are you one of these people that relies solely on your phone? Because I've not been carrying a purse around with me lately because, well, everything is kind of on your phone now, is it? Like cards, payment, loyalty, cards, things like that. Basically, your entire financial life is in one little rectangle. But yesterday, right, I noticed that my battery was draining very quickly and I had to pop to the supermarket because I needed my dinner. And obviously, by the time I got to the checkout, right, I was on 1%. And I'm scanning things like I'm on a supermarket speed challenge, like quicker than their checkout operators. I'm throwing everything through the checkout, trying to get to the payment screen before my phone dies. I tap my phone and it goes blank. I'm stood there thinking, well, I've got a bag of shopping, no money, and absolutely no way of proving that I intended to pay for it. I look at the checkout screen and it says payment approved. I have never trusted technology less. My phone had 1% battery and somehow managed to complete the payment and then give up on life. So lesson learned, always carry a bank card, maybe a phone charger as well.

0: Lola Young from Down Here. I have got a great tune lined up from Paul Weller, but first... The Farnborough International Air Show is back this week, and on Friday the event is going to be open to the public for Pioneers Day. There's going to be lots of exhibits and activities that you can get involved in. And our Natasha Reynolds has been getting all the details from Joe Muir, Airspace Commercial Director.
1: Firstly, expected to be incredibly busy. Demand for the air show this year has been absolutely fantastic. So firstly, it's going to be a very, very busy day, which we're very excited about. But you can expect probably two key things. I think interacting with our exhibitors, the day is actually designed to inspire young people. So there's a lot of activities our exhibitors were putting on, but of course the main event is our flying display. So lots of interesting aircraft in the air, ranges from things like to the Battle of Britain Memorial flight, the F-35, which is very, very exciting, and the display team Alpha Sam.
2: Do you know what? I can't wait to see the air show display. We're also going to be able to see, hopefully, some military dropping in as the parachute display teams are coming along as well.
1: Absolutely. That's always something very exciting. So they often will open the flying display. So yes, that is always something that we look forward to. I mean, I personally don't think I would do it, but they're very brave people that do that. So yeah, that's a really good way to start the flying display.
2: It's going to be fantastic, especially having seen them at the Armed Forces Day only a couple of weeks ago here in Aldershot. Now, you mentioned there that there are going to be lots of exhibitors. Something sounds very exciting. A strategy game, run your own airport. We've got hands-on STEM activities. Tell us a little bit more.
1: Well, there's lots of activities. So we run some of our own. So we have things like flight simulators. We have a really nice careers fair, but the exhibitors will also run their own as well. So what we do, I urge everyone to go to our website to see what's on, and that will give you a bit of an idea of how you can plan your day. So lots of exciting things to do on the ground and lots of exciting things to see in the air.
2: How important do you think it is for people to come along and check out Farnborough International Air Show?
1: I think it's really important. It's a really historic event. It's been running for 78 years. For me, I'm a local resident. It's something I've grown up with, and we've really tried to tailor the Friday to make it interesting for all age groups. So for young children, for families, for people looking to get into air industry as in terms of their career, but just a nice family day out as well. So I would urge everyone to come along and see the show.
2: And how great is it to have the UK military coming along and getting involved in this event?
1: It's so important. This is, you know, one of the biggest air shows in the world from an industry perspective, and obviously it taking place in the UK, having UK support is incredibly important, and we're very grateful that we do get support from our military and our government as well.
2: And especially considering that we didn't have REAT this year, you know, as you said, it's going to be busy. How do we get tickets for this?
1: So you go to our website, www.farnboroughairshow.com, and you can get your tickets on there. But I would urge you to do it quickly because they are selling very, very quickly.
2: And what's so great is that there's free tickets for under 21s as well, and students and apprentices. So it's only really the adults that have to buy the tickets.
1: Absolutely. We're doing everything we can to facilitate those young people coming into the show and experiencing the wonderful world of aerospace.
2: So hopefully we're going to inspire the next generation. But what are you looking forward to?
1: I can't really pick one thing, to be honest with you. We worked so hard on it for 2 years. So I'm just looking forward to it opening and kind of just experiencing it. It's something very, very special. So I'm looking forward to the whole thing.
0: That was Natasha Reynolds talking to Joe Muir, Airspace Commercial Director for the Farnborough International Air Show. And if you still need to scratch that airshow itch with REAT not being on this year, there's still a few tickets available on the website. Here's Paul Weller, the changing man.

0: what a tune that never goes out of date. Paul Weller, the changing man from 95. And isn't going to be the 90s that we visit today in Rewind. I've got five classic tunes, all from one mystery year to play you. You have to guess what year we go to. I'll give you some clues along the way. That's coming up for you in just over 15 minutes time. But stay with us. Got the new one to play from Jazzy and Chris Lorenzo and the Arctic Monkeys. Play next.
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2: 20 miles an hour. It doesn't feel especially fast until a child steps out between parked cars, a cyclist appears at a junction, or someone crosses the road when you're not expecting it. At RAF Bryce Norton, the 20 mile an hour speed limit is there to protect everyone on station. Families, pedestrians, drivers, and even passengers. Slower speeds means more time to react, a lower risk of accidents, and a safer environment for the whole community. So wherever you're heading on station, ease off the accelerator and help keep the roads safe for everyone. 20's plenty at RAF Bryce Norton.
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Do you know what? They were one of the first bands to achieve fame via social media. Do you remember MySpace? Way before the days of Facebook, yeah. That's where the Arctic Monkeys first got fame. Right, BFBS Bryce Norton. And if you're part of a military community and fancy a cuppa, maybe a chat, chance to meet some new people, there's a really useful drop-in happening in Carterton this week, the Carterton's Veterans Hub. It's open to serving personnel, veterans and family members of anyone that's connected to the armed forces. It's a really relaxed space where you can come along, grab a cuppa, chat with old or new friends and get some advice on anything from housing and benefits to support available through military charities. There's also lots of representatives from professional organisations and service charities there, so you can get lots of advice and information in a really friendly, no pressure environment. And the next session is happening this Thursday at 10:30 till 12:30 in the Women's Institute Hall in Carterton. So if you're going to be nearby, pop along, turn up, grab a brew and have a chat.

Hey, it's Joe from Totally Connected. On Wednesday's show, we'll get a little insight into what's been happening in Salisbury recently. One Royal Irish have been spending some time on Exercise Shamrock Cyclone. We'll find out more about that. Plus, of course, your chance to win. The football may be over, but Five-a-Sides continues. You can bag yourself a brand new Fitbit by playing along with the game. It's all happening after 10 UK time. Swim.

I think they might need to get their lawyers out for that song because there's plagiarism claims going around BTS and Swim. Now, the RAF's Protector drone has just hit a pretty major milestone, successfully completing some tests with some serious advanced weaponry. This drone, it's been in the RAF service for about the last year and it's been remotely piloted from RAF Waddington. It's designed to operate in all classes of UK airspace. It's replacing the Reaper and it's the first remotely piloted aircraft of its type capable of flying throughout UK airspace. You can read more about it and its latest milestone on forcesnews.com.

Baby Rex and Faithless with New Religion. Right, let's rewind. Gonna take you back to the year that the UK got its first red nose. 20 million people watched a couple say I do, and they were not royalty. And a film arrived that would forever make people argue, is it really a Christmas movie? Your rewind is next. Let me introduce you to my friend BFBS. The Forces Station. Talking to you. When was the last time you sat down with people who just got it? 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

0: Aswad, Don't Turn Around, taking us right back today. But the big question is, what year have we rewound to? Well, there were two huge tragedies that dominated the headlines in this year. First of all, the Pan Am flight that exploded over Lockerbie in Scotland, and the Piper Alpha oil rig disaster in the North Sea that was ripped apart by a devastating explosion.
1: There was a massive explosion with great balls of flame. So I jumped into the sea because the rescue boat moved away. Otherwise, it would have been burnt with all the people.
2: It's obvious you're feeling angry that they're lost. Like, you know, I mean to say, that is the price of oil, isn't it?
0: Do you know what? I grew up in Aberdeen and I vaguely remember all the commotion that was happening at the time. Didn't fully understand it because I was only about 3 or 4 at the time, but there was more helicopters than usual in the skies, and I just remember my mum and dad talking about it. And of course, it's an event that is always spoken about ever since. Also in this year, the UK got its very first comic relief, Red Nose Day. The original event raised more than £15 million. It was hosted by Lenny Henry, Griff Rhys-Jones, Jonathan Ross, and attracted more than 30 million viewers. And the Red Nose, well, it's become a symbol of comic relief now. It's been part of the event ever since. But your rewind teaser today is, in 2021, what change was made to the iconic Red Nose?

Dignity, and before that I played Jesus Stranglers. So what is today's Rewind Year? Well, about 20 million people turned in to watch a very famous couple get married. No, it wasn't a royal wedding. Well, actually it probably was a soap royal wedding. The entire country was glued to the telly as neighbours as Jason and Kylie got married. It was also the year of one of the biggest debates. Is that a Christmas film or not? Die Hard was released. I'm going to put it out there that yes, I think it's a Christmas film. Rain Man dominated the Oscars, whilst Who Framed Roger Rabbit blurred the lines between cartoons and reality, whilst the Prime Minister was Margaret Thatcher. Seoul hosted the Olympic Games and the Bank of England £1 note ceases to be legal tender. Do you know what? I used to love a £1 note. I used to get one every week from my grandma as my pocket money, and it made me feel rich because it was a note and not a coin. It was also the year that the UK got its very first Comic Relief Red Nose Day, and the red nose has become a symbol of comic relief. But in 2021, what change was made to the iconic red nose? And it's nothing to do with its colour. I'll give you the answer. And that year, after Phil Collins and Two Hearts.

Phil Collins, Two Hearts. So that is four songs played, just one left from our rewind year. But before I play it, did you manage to guess what year it was? If you said it was 1989, you were wrong. If you said it was 1987, you were wrong as well. It was back to 1988. It was the year of the first Red Nose comic relief. And the designs of the Red Nose have changed pretty much every year. But in 2021, what was the big change made to the nose? Well, it became fully plant-based and plastic-free, all to help the environment. Well done if you got the year and the teaser right. I'll be back with another one at same time tomorrow. Stick with us. Joe Carden's next. Hatch is with you from one. Have a good one.

0: Wes Streeting will attend his first cabinet meeting as Defence Secretary this lunchtime with one of his predecessors at the MOD, John Healey, in charge of balancing the books as Chancellor. Ed Miliband takes over as Foreign Secretary and Shabana Mahmood remains as Home Secretary. It comes as Andy Burnham's announced an £850 million tax cut on energy bills to help ease the cost of living crisis in his first significant policy as Prime Minister by making bills VAT-free. The Lib Dem leader, Sir Ed Davey, is unimpressed.
1: I don't think it's the best way to help people with the cost of living or energy bills, if I'm honest with you. I don't think it's very big, actually. We're going to have a lot of these little headline-grabbing policies without not clear costings. What we really need from the Prime Minister is a date for an early budget.
0: A former chief of the General Staff has said it's not entirely by happenstance that a Russian warship carried out a live-fire artillery exercise off Plymouth on the same day the UK got a new Prime Minister. Lord Dannatt, who was chief of the General Staff between 2006 and 2009, said, "I think it's another illustration of the aggressive instinct shown by Vladimir Putin." The Royal Navy monitored the exercise, as the BBC's defence correspondent Jonathan Beale reports.
2: The Russian frigate was being shadowed by a Royal Navy patrol ship, HMS Tyne, in the English Channel. It then told HMS Tyne to move to a safer distance before conducting a live-fire gunnery exercise. The Ministry of Defence said HMS Tyne monitored the activity and continued to track the Russian ship and stood ready to protect UK national security. The BBC's been told that a French military aircraft was also monitoring the activity and made radio contact with the Russian warship, asking it to clarify its intentions.
0: The United States has carried out strikes against Iran for the 10th consecutive night, hours after President Trump said the country would pay many times over for every American soldier it killed. Iran's attacked a tanker in the Strait of Hormuz and said it also hit US military targets in Bahrain and Kuwait. A 28-year-old man's appearing at Westminster Magistrates Court charged with the murder of former Conservative Minister Anne Widdecombe. Her body was found at her home in Devon nearly a fortnight ago. The Office for National Statistics says the rate of unemployment in the UK remained unchanged at 4.9% in the 3 months to May. The figures were slightly better than economists had expected. A stately home in London, which provided vital intelligence during the Second World War, is opening to the public for the first time as a museum. Trent Park House was used as a prison for German generals, with their rooms bugged and conversations monitored from secret listening stations in the basement. A new analysis suggests heat waves are putting Britain's bumblebee populations at risk. The study by the Bumblebee Conservation Fund found numbers of some common species fell by up to 35% after the extreme heat of 2022, when temperatures in the UK breached 40 Celsius for the first time. Scientists say the furry bodies of the insects overheat, meaning they can't fly to collect pollen and nectar. And that's the latest. I'm Sue Sharp.
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Move into the sun, Hugel, Ultranate. Before that, Avicii and Wake Me Up. How's it going? Lydia Tester with you, filling in for Joe Carden today. You're listening to Totally Connected. Hello, how's it going? Happy Tuesday. It's the 21st of July, wherever you are around the forces world. Hope you're good. Hope you're well. Thank you so much for hanging out with me. Not only is it Tuesday, the 21st of July, but we are well and truly officially into summer holiday territory, aren't we? It is kids out for summer holidays. Very exciting times. 6 weeks to keep the kids busy. What have you got going on? You must let me know your tips and tricks for keeping them busy at connected@bfbs.com. Well, I've got the music to keep them occupied, that's for sure. We've got Amy Winehouse coming up for you. We've got some Cat's Eye on the way, as well as your takeover track for today as well. It's all to come. But right now, let's get Jay Huss and Drake on. It's Who Told You.

Jay Haas and Drake with Who Told You. Now, a second ago, I asked if you could give me your tips and tricks for how you're keeping the kids entertained for your summer holidays. And one reason is because, you know, it's great to share these little tidbits that you have if, you know, you're saving money, all that good stuff. Mainly, I'm asking because I am trying not to spend £20 every time I step outside, which is so easy to do. And I feel like mums and dads especially find the way to be the most money savvy and get kids outside. So that's mainly why I'm asking for these tips and tricks. Okay, so send them my way, connected@bfbs.com. So maybe I don't spend £20 every time I step outside. Cat's Eyes on the way after Amy Winehouse and Tears Dry on Their Own.

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Now, that song is intense, I'm not going to lie, but it will change your life if you listen to it at the gym. That's like all I listen to now.

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3: Now,

It's Erasure. A Little Respect. It's playing right here on BFBS, the Forces Station. It's Lydia Tester with you today, filling in for Joe Carden. Hope you're well. Hope you're good. Happy Tuesday. Still to come, we've got some Mary J. Blige on the way for you. We're also heading over to Northern Ireland for a little bit of fun and entertainment. More on that very shortly. We've also got George Ezra on the way as well. But first, one of the best songs, one of the best collabs to come out of the year. It's Sam Fender and Olivia Dean with Rain Me In.

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0: Mary J. Blige and Family Affair is playing right here on BFBS, the Forces Station. Now, everyone loves a formal military event. Throw in a little bit of sport and you have literally the perfect evening of entertainment. That's what took place in the Thiepval Barracks as 2nd Battalion, the Rifles, closed the end of the season with their intercompany boxing match. Rachel Price was invited along to the final and first spoke to Regimental Boxing Officer Major Rob Parsons.
1: So intercompany boxing is sort of starting from the grassroots. So they do all their registrations and they train for 6 weeks and then they do prelim bouts throughout the week. Obviously progress them through so they get to the final and box within the final. And some of the boxers that do box tonight will progress onto the regimental team going forward, because there's some good young lads coming through, which is great to see.
2: Yeah, I'm Rifleman Taylor, pretty fresh to the battalion, first time boxing. Took up boxing about a month and a half ago, give or take. First time doing it, like.
3: So still relatively new to it. Have you been boxing for a long time, or is this your first?
2: No, first time ever doing it.
3: Wow, and you've made it all the way to the finals. I mean, would you say that that's luck, or do you think you've put in a lot of work for this?
2: No, worked hard for it. Worked hard for it, yeah.
3: In what sense? What do you have to do to work this hard in the space of a month and a half?
2: Just got to give it everything. Don't turn up like only giving 50, you've got to give everything. Training your own time as well. Cutting weight was pretty hard and all.
3: And obviously the Two Rifles regimental team, they've had a good year this year. Everything's to play for by joining that team. Do you think that that's added pressure for this or not?
2: Yeah, it's the dream. I'd love to get on it. Since starting, that's like, since day one, that's what I said I wanted to get on the regi team. I'd love to get on it. Hopefully tonight's my chance.
4: Yeah, I'm Rifleman Kinsey.
3: How long have you been a boxer?
4: I've been on and off for a while. But I got my first fight in 2023. So. I think a bit of a hidden passion, I suppose, yeah. Doing a bit of training before I joined and then joining and trying to continue that going forward.
3: How are you feeling about the performance so far this week?
4: I feel like I've performed well. I'm really confident and hopefully I will end up on the regimental team at the end of it.
3: And have you had any feedback so far?
4: Yeah, good feedback so far. All going well, so.
3: I suppose the only feedback you really need is you've made it to the finals, so.
4: Yeah, I suppose so. Yeah, I'm happy with myself, but the work's not done yet, so let's get it done tonight.
0: The calm and collected spirit was obviously what was needed, as Rifleman Kinsey not only won his bout, but was awarded Best Boxer overall. Corporal Davies was awarded Most Gallant Boxer, and emotions ran high as the farewell awards noted the incredible talent of Lance Corporal Harris.
5: Probably the busiest year, most successful year we've had for, I couldn't even say how long, probably over 10 years now. Starting off with major units, winning against Duke of Lancs in the semi-finals to progress straight through to the finals against Free Power, where we lost, unfortunately, but put on a really good show. And we also competed in the Shore Cup in Northern Ireland, which was interesting, against the Remy. How do I feel about being outgoing team captain? Good. The lad who's taken over, his name's already really big in the amateur circuit for the boxing in the army. And he's a good lad, he's got a good head on his shoulders. So, and it'd be nice just to chill for a bit, I think. So, yeah, I look forward to it.
0: Rifleman Merchant will be taking over as team captain for the Two Rifles boxing team for the next season. But more importantly, the winning company was...
6: Hello, my name is Rifleman Hanley. I belong to 2nd Battalion, the Rifles, A Company. We've had a really good set of coaches. They've put us through our paces and that, but it's obviously worked out. We've come away with the trophy. Hey, we the goats, man. Like, shout out A Company. We the goats. Two Rifles A Company, man. We don't play.
0: Rifleman Hanley finishing that report. And a huge congrats to A Company, this year's champions. This is...

George Ezra and Green Green Grass. Before that, you had Zara Larsson and Pink Panthers with Midnight Sun. Now, if you're over in Estonia, one for you. Brazilian Jiu-Jitsu Club is on. It's on today, 7:30 p.m. till 9 p.m. Open to all. Absolutely everyone is welcome. You definitely will work up a sweat, so make sure you're bringing water with you, maybe a small hand towel. Make sure you're dressed appropriately. All that good stuff. The stuff you know, the common knowledge. It's over at the Estonian Sports Gym. Go get involved. A great way to be social as well. Some Sheryl Crow now, If It Makes You Happy.

Sheryl Crow, if it makes you happy. Okay, on the way, Forces News with the latest headlines for you. That's coming up. We've also got JLS and Dev. She Makes Me Wanna's on the way for you as well. And five-a-side competition. It's all to come. But first, let's get a little bit of Years and Years on for you. This is If You're Over Me.

0: Andy Burnham's new look cabinet to meet this lunchtime, including new Defence Secretary Wes Streeting and the man in charge of the purse strings.
1: Fiscal credibility is the bedrock for economic stability and for national security.
0: The Royal Navy shadows a Russian warship as it carries out a live fire exercise 40 nautical miles off Plymouth.
2: The MOD says HMS Tyne monitored the activity and continued to track the Russian ship and stood ready to protect UK national security.
0: And is the UK's nuclear contribution to NATO going unnoticed by its allies?
3: I can tell you that the British independent nuclear deterrent is the one thing that moves the dial inside the Kremlin.
4: This is Forces News
5: with Sue Sharp.
0: The former Defence Secretary John Healey, who resigned under Keir Starmer in a row over military funding, is now in charge at the Treasury. Prime Minister Andy Burnham appointed him as Chancellor in a surprise move as he named his new top team. John Healey came out of the starting blocks pledging that the UK will meet our commitments on defence to our international allies. Sharon Greystoke Melbourne has been looking at the changes.
6: Well, it's been quite a 24 hours in Westminster, Mr. Healey unexpectedly emerging as the holder of the government's purse strings. It's been, of course, just over a month after he quit as Defence Secretary following that spending row with the Treasury, the department that he now runs. Now, when he quit, Mr. Healey hit out at the Treasury for not stumping up the £28 billion that military chiefs believed were needed for the Defence Investment Plan.
7: We faced rising demands on defence, growing threats, increasing commitments we were rightly making for Britain to lead allies. And in those circumstances, the funding proposed by the Treasury and by Number 10 to support the Defence Investment Plan just fell well short. And I knew I had to take a stand.
6: Now he's in charge at number 11, the defence world will be hopeful that the armed forces will be prioritised. Mr. Healey said the UK will meet its commitments on defence to our international allies. Meanwhile, the MOD is getting used to another new defence secretary as Wes Streeting, the former health secretary who also resigned under Keir Starmer's government, now takes on the role. He met the chief of the defence staff on the steps of the MOD last night for a quick photo and will now have to swat up on the defence brief fast. Mr. Streeting took to social media to say, "Keeping our country safe is the first duty of government. It's an honour to take on the role of Defence Secretary. We'll ensure our armed forces have the resources they need and stand steadfast alongside our international allies, especially Ukraine. Let's go to work." His predecessor, former para Dan Jarvis, was Defence Secretary for less than 6 weeks, but was responsible for publishing the long-awaited Defence Investment Plan. He wished Mr. Streeting every success in what he said was a vital role, which had been an immense honour.
0: Andy Burnham's new look cabinet is meeting today. Other new appointments include Ed Miliband as Foreign Secretary and Yvette Cooper as Health Secretary. Shabana Mahmood remains as Home Secretary. The first cost of living policy has been announced this morning. VAT will be scrapped in Britain from October, with comparable support for Northern Ireland saving homes around £45 a year, apparently funded by getting rid of the digital ID system. The new Business Secretary, Jonathan Reynolds, says more financial help for households is planned.
8: This is the first announcement, and I think it is a significant one. It means that people will benefit this winter. We can do so through a change of government priorities. Comes on the back of the £150 already taken off in the budget, and of course a further £150 available to people on warm homes discounts. So yes, it's not everything. We know the pressures are significant, but it is a sign of the government's priorities.
0: James Smith is the chief economist at the Resolution Foundation, a think tank focusing on living standards.
9: We've had this huge rise in energy costs, huge rise in food prices that hits poorer families hardest. So it's great to hear the Prime Minister is making this his priority. The thing to have in mind here is that we're still going to see the price of energy bills going up in October despite this, because we already had this higher energy price.
0: Former Chief Secretary to the Prime Minister Darren Jones said the digital ID project was unfunded and questioned how the VAT cut would be paid for. And Lib Dem leader Sir Ed Davey isn't impressed.
10: I don't think it's the best way to help people with the cost of living or energy bills, if I'm honest with you. I don't think it's very big, actually. We're going to have a lot of these little headline-grabbing policies without not clear costings. What we really need from the Prime Minister is a date for an early budget.
4: This is Forces News.
0: A Russian warship has carried out a live-fire artillery exercise just 40 nautical miles south of Plymouth. The MOD says the Royal Navy monitored the exercise. Siobhan Harris has the details.
2: The Russian frigate was being shadowed by Royal Navy patrol ship HMS Tyne in the English Channel. It then told HMS Tyne to move to a safer distance before carrying out a live fire gunnery exercise in international waters, which lasted for half an hour. The MOD says HMS Tyne monitored the activity and continued to track the Russian ship and stood ready to protect UK national security. It was also being monitored by a French military aircraft, which made radio contact with the warship, asking it to clarify its intentions. The incident will be a reminder for the new Prime Minister of increased Russian naval activity near UK waters in recent months. UK Defence Forces wouldn't comment on whether the incident might have been timed to coincide with the start of Andy Burnham's premiership. Last month, Royal Marine Commandos boarded a Russian Shadow Fleet oil tanker in the Channel in a six-hour operation, which was the first of its kind by UK armed forces.
4: This is Forces News.
0: With UK defence spending in the spotlight and a quarter of it going towards the nuclear deterrent, some experts are questioning whether Britain's allies truly recognise the scale of this contribution to NATO. Tom Sables has this report.
11: The UK is the only European NATO member to officially commit its nuclear deterrent to the defence of the alliance. But at the Chatham House annual London conference, Lord Robertson, a former NATO Secretary General and UK Defence Secretary, said allies haven't sufficiently grasped the scale of that commitment.
3: We make too little of it, but I can assure you, as somebody who has been in the Kremlin on a number of occasions who got to know Vladimir Putin when he was on our side in the early days, I can tell you that the British independent nuclear deterrent is the one thing that moves the dial inside the Kremlin.
11: The UK's defence investment plan committed £63.6 billion over 4 years to what's known as the Defence Nuclear Enterprise. That's £20 billion more than the last 4 years. But weeks before the plan was published, the government announced it would seek to establish a new committee to enable more effective scrutiny over how money's spent within this enterprise. General Sir Richard Barons, who once led Joint Forces Command, had this to say.
12: Well, if deterrence fails, like it failed in Ukraine in 2022, then you'll end up fighting, and that will cost you 50% of your GDP, plus all the death and injury. Deterrence, done properly, is more than an insurance policy. It's a bargain.
11: Much of wider European defence is looking to fill the gap between strategic nuclear weapons and conventional hardware, with systems like smaller tactical nuclear weapons and hypersonic missiles.
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4: This is BFBS.
0: A coroner says the precise medical cause of Anne Widdecombe's death is yet to be established as an inquest is opened and adjourned. The former MP was found dead at home in Devon earlier this month. A 28-year-old man's in court this morning, charged with murder. The UK unemployment rate held steady at 4.9% in the 3 months to May, according to the Office for National Statistics. The figures were slightly better than economists had expected. The United States and Iran have exchanged attacks for a 10th consecutive night. The US military says it targeted sites linked to attacks on shipping in the Strait of Hormuz, while Iran says it struck an oil tanker and an American military assets in Bahrain and Kuwait. And a stately home in London, which provided vital intelligence during the Second World War, is opening to the public for the first time as a museum. Trent Park House was used as a prison for German generals, with their rooms bugged and conversations monitored from secret listening stations in the basement.
4: Forces News Sports.
0: FIFA's confirmed it's looking into the altercations that followed the World Cup final and that a disciplinary committee has been appointed. Argentina's Leandro Paredes appeared to grab the neck of Spain's Eric Garcia, with others involved in ugly scenes. The world of football is mourning Kevin Keegan following his death from cancer at the age of 75. The former England captain and manager was synonymous with Liverpool and Newcastle United, reviving United's fortunes as a player before taking them back to the top flight as manager. Newcastle fans have been paying tribute.
13: He saved the club. We were going into the third division. We were going nowhere. We were going out of business. He saved the club. This wouldn't be here if it wasn't for him. That's why he's King Kev. That's why he's a legend.
14: He got promoted. He attracted the legs of Beardsley and modelling the team and made them better players. His impact on the clubs, you can't even measure it.
0: Cricket and the former England bowler Catherine Siver-Brunt's been appointed as assistant coach of the Trent Rockets. Meanwhile, this year's edition of the 100 gets underway today with a doubleheader at the Oval. MI London women face Sunrisers Leeds this afternoon, followed by the men's match.
4: Forces News
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0: A fresh look cabinet is meeting this morning, featuring new Defence Secretary Wes Streeting and Chancellor John Healey. Andy Burnham has announced a VAT cut to household electricity bills, saving the average home £45 a year. And the Royal Navy has been monitoring a Russian warship which carried out a live fire weapons exercise off the English coast. And that's the latest. I'm Sue Sharp.

JLS featuring Dev with She Makes Me Wanna. It's playing right here on BFBS, the Forces Station. How's it going? Lydia Tester with you, filling in for Joe Carden today. Happy Tuesday. It's the 21st of July. Now, I'm having a good day. Okay, I enjoy a Tuesday as much as the next person, but actually, in all honest truth, Tuesdays are the worst day of the week. But I'm excited that we get to go for it together. And what's to come, I hear you ask? Well, let me tell you, we've got the five-a-side competition that's making a comeback again today, so keep your ears open for that one. We've got tunes like the Fratellis on the way with Chelsea Dagger, we've got some Teddy Swims coming up, and another fresh new music track for you as well. It's all on the way right now though. Stella Lefty and Boston on a train.

The Lefty and Boston. What a simple concept. She likes someone that's nice to her. Who knew? Okay, five-a-side time. So this competition obviously was inspired by the World Cup, but it's weird now, it's done. Don't know what to do with ourselves. 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I mean, I love my, you know, watch that tells me everything that's going on. 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I wear it all the time. So this is a good one. So make sure you're getting involved today. It's simple. I'm going to give you five things and you just have to tell me which one is the odd one out. You need to get your answer in to connected@bfbs.com. connected@bfbs.com. Okay. So here are your things. Gunther, Ursula, Joey, Janice, Richard. Gunther, Ursula, Joey, Janice, Richard. What or who is the odd one out in that? Get that answer in, connected@bfbs.com, to be in a chance, to be in with a chance to win this at the end of the month. Good luck to you. In the meantime, we'll get Lauren Spencer-Smith on for you. This is Fingers Crossed.

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the Fratellis and Chelsea Dagger. It's playing right here on BFBS, the Forces Station. Now, just back to Five Aside quickly. I'm going to remind you of the five, but this has been so interesting because everyone so far has given me a different answer. And that is really interesting. But here are your five again. Gunther, Ursula, Joey, Janice and Richard. And I can say, Lisa, you got it straight away, but that's it. So keep those guesses coming, connected at bfbs.com. 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
4: 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So, a new one today from Trio Medusa and Khalid. Okay, they say of this song, it is a modern love song for the club. So there you go. 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Remember, if this is your fave, make sure you're voting for it. 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You can do it over at YouTube. There's so many ways to get involved as well. So have a listen. If it's your fave and you want to hear it again on Friday, you know what to do.
0: Yeah.

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I feel like you could just recognise Khalid's voice anywhere. 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

Transvision fam, baby, I don't care. It's here on BFBS, the Force Station. Hope you're good. Hope you're well. Tuesday, the 21st of July, still just reminding you in case you forgot. I don't know. Still to come, we got tunes from the likes of Taylor Swift on the way. We've got Sienna Spyro coming up for you, some Maroon 5 as well. And of course, the reveal of our five aside. Let me give you a quick reminder because I'm going to be revealing it in like the next 10 minutes. Okay. So your five things: Gunther, Ursula, Joey, Janice, Richard. We have had some good guesses in. I'm very surprised at how many aren't correct. I'm so sorry. I kind of feel mean saying it, but I just am surprised, okay? So keep thinking, keep getting your guesses in. Connected at bfbs.com. Get them to me. Sam, by the way, I'm also a big fan. You've absolutely nailed what it's about, but guess again.

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6: Back to the hits, back to the music.

It's Maroon 5 and Maps. Before that, it was Taylor Swift and I Knew It, I Knew You. Okay, time to reveal. So, it's your chance to win a Google Fitbit Inspire 3, 8 billion, 7, all those good numbers tracker. It's actually amazing. And you get 6 months membership included. Very cool. So your five aside today was Gunther, Ursula, Joey, Janice, Richard. Now, when I picked this, I actually thought it was going to be a no-brainer. I really did. But I've been enlightened to see that there were many different answers. But what I was looking for was Joey. Joey is a main character in Friends, and the rest of them are side characters, part-time characters. So well done, Lisa. You smashed it. Well done, Eureka. You smashed it after you had a little second thought there. And Sam, you got in with the correct answer as well. Five Aside, we'll be back tomorrow with Joe Carden with five brand new things for you to guess the odd one out. Well done for getting it today. And yeah, if you haven't watched Friends, I totally recommend.

It's Sienna Spiro and Material Lover. Now, if you're over in Bryce Norton, if the World Cup feeling is still everything you're thinking about and you want to get the kids involved in something, why not the RAF Bryce Norton Kids Football Academy? Starting next week, the 27th of July, 10 a.m. till 2 p.m. at the Station Sports Pitches. If you're interested, it's open to years 1 to 6 and it is just £10 per child. If you want to book on bzn-community@mod.gov.uk. Make sure you're getting involved in that. Plain White Tees and Hey There Delilah.

it's brilliant that you can write a song where most of the lyrics are whoa, but we'll talk about that another day. Right, on the way, Forces News with the latest headlines for you, and then we have got three anthems coming your way. That's coming up after Tate McRae and Sports Car.

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2: Wes Streeting will attend his first cabinet meeting as Defence Secretary this lunchtime, with one of his predecessors at the MOD, John Healey, becoming Chancellor. Ed Miliband takes over as Foreign Secretary and Shabana Mahmood remains as Home Secretary. It comes as Andy Burnham has announced an £850 million tax cut on energy bills in his first significant policy as Prime Minister by making bills VAT-free. But Martin Lewis, the consumer campaigner, welcomes the change, but says it won't have much impact as the energy price cap is likely to go up in the autumn.
3: We have to look at taking policy costs off energy bills. The wholesale rates, those international rates, they're the big changeable factor, but the bulk of the cost is policy costs, and this is a good start. But in real, is everyone suddenly going to feel better in October? No, the truth is most people will not notice this in their bills because it is a cut that is so small.
2: A Russian warship has carried out an exercise involving weapons fire 46 miles off the coast of Plymouth. The Ministry of Defence says the Royal Navy monitored it throughout and is continuing to track the vessel's activity. Sky's security and defence editor Deborah Haynes has more.
4: The defence source said to me it is highly unusual for a Russian warship to conduct a live fire exercise so close to UK waters. Was it a coincidence or was it a message to the new Burnham administration from Russia that the threat is real?
2: America and Iran have again exchanged fire after President Trump vowed to honour the American soldiers who'd been killed in previous attacks. The Pentagon says it has hit coastal locations, while Tehran claims to have struck US bases in Bahrain and Kuwait. The inquest into the death of the former Conservative MP and Reform UK spokesperson Anne Widdecombe has been told her cause of death is yet to be established. She was found with visible injuries at her home in Devon earlier this month. 28-year-old Joshua Kerry is charged with murder and is due to appear at Westminster Magistrates Court. You can now do a university degree in tattooing. Students at the University of the Creative Arts in Kent have just completed the first year of a body art degree, thought to be the first of its kind in the UK. Senior lecturer Jack Coulson.
5: We cover all sorts on this course, so it's not just a tattooing, and we're not a tattoo training course. That's really important to point out, because the industry are very, very protective of their apprenticeship scheme, and we don't want to tread on their toes with that. So it's about getting guys who don't automatically get into the apprenticeship system, getting them there.
2: Thames Water has announced a host buy ban for millions of customers, joining seven other water companies, including South West Water, Welsh Water and Anglian Water. The ban will come into effect on Thursday. And the Environment Agency has said eight areas across England are now in prolonged dry weather, the stage before drought. That's the latest. I'm Tasneem Siddiqui.
0: This is
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6: Anthems. How's it going? You're listening to BFBS Forces Station. It's Lydia Tester with you in for Joe Carden today. We got three anthems coming your way. On the way, we've got Forever People by Scottish electronic dance music band The Shaman. But first, Samba Still for you with their tune of the night, which is a mashup of two 1990s Eurodance song, The Rhythm of the Night and Rhythm is a Dancer. Let's get it on for you.
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0: Charmin, Forever People. Hit number 5 on the UK singles chart when it was released. That was vocals by American singer Jaleesa Anderson as well. But do not fret, we've got one more anthem coming your way from Liam Lynch and United States of Whatever. Now, this song was originally done in a single take and was fully improvised. And the genre is comedy rock. How about that?
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2: Whatever. I went down to the beach and saw Kiki. She was all like, and I'm like, whatever. Then this chick comes up to me and she's all like, hey, aren't you that dude? And I'm like, yeah, whatever. So later, I'm at the pool hall and this girl comes up and she's all like, and I'm like, yeah, whatever.

And then it's 3 a.m. I'm on the corner wearing my leather. This dude comes up and he's like, hey, punk. I'm like, yeah, whatever. Then I'm throwing dice in the alley. Officer Leroy comes up and he's like, hey, I thought I told you. And I'm like, yeah, whatever. Then up comes Zaffo. I'm like, yo, Zaffo, what's up? He's like, done. I'm like, that's cool.

I just think that song is so fun. Liam Lynch, United States or whatever, finishing off the anthems for today. That will be back same time tomorrow. Now, still to come, we got Wet Leg on the way for you, some Rihanna as well. And we'll be heading over to Brunei to hear about Treetops Bonfire as they close for the summer. Right now, though, Niall Horan and Taste So Good.

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3: Shine bright like a diamond. Shine bright like a diamond.

It's Rihanna and Diamonds. I feel like we're just waiting for the announcement now, aren't we, that Rihanna's coming back to music. She keeps being seen in these little places. One day, one day. Now, how much do we love a celebration? Well, if you are over in Belgium at Shape, Park Run is celebrating its third birthday this Saturday on the 25th of July behind the Shape Continental Mess, meeting at 8:45 for the briefing, and the run starts at 9. Go and enjoy the celebrations. It's free to enter. Maybe you haven't done Park Run before. This will be the perfect time to go and get involved, or if you're used to it, and maybe you could hit a PB on the birthday as a celebration. All you need to do is get your barcode from parkrun.com, and they continue the celebrations after in the Brit Bar with refreshments and cake. Delicious. Get involved in that. It's Wet Leg now and Chaise Lounge.

0: It's Wet Leg and Shays Long. It's playing right here on BFBS, the Forster Station. Now picture this, a beautiful sunset, a bonfire, the smell of marshmallows and the sounds of waves crashing in the background. Oh, delightful. Well, after a successful year, Treetops Nursery in Brunei decided to host an end of year get together bonfire on the beach. Tams and Robson popped down and spoke to Katie Garbutt, manager of Treetops, to ask about the event.
1: So for our children, we have a high turnover of them leaving, and this time of year is when we see the most of them leave. We've had some children who've been with us for over 3 years, mm-hmm. which is amazing but sad in the same breath, and we've got some children that are going back to the UK as well, so we thought, why not do something away from the setting that would be just lots of fun, really.
2: Be honest, you're glad to see the back of some of them, aren't you?
1: Oh,
2: I'm
1: no,
2: kidding,
1: I can't
2: I'm
1: possibly
2: kidding.
1: Say that.
2: I'm kidding.
1: I can't possibly say it.
2: But what a lovely idea to get all the families down. I mean, you've got the truck down here. You've even got a nice little signage doing a bit of off-roading. I hear your husband's been doing. And what a lovely idea to come down to the beach and just make like a nice sort of family affair of the whole thing.
1: Absolutely. I mean, you know, we do so much for our children. They are at the heart of everything we do, but we absolutely know that behind them is their wonderful parents, and coming down to the beach at this time of night, I mean, it's beautiful, it's Brunei, you know, we need to seize the day and make the most of these opportunities. So we think in terms of everyone's well-being, you know, what a fantastic thing to come down and do. We've got a nice sunset.
2: I know, you've got even s'mores and everything as well. You've got your little bonfire going. I mean, how many marshmallows have the kids tucked into already?
1: I mean, to be fair, they just saw the sea and was like, yes, water. Yeah. So we've kind of had to coax them over with the marshmallows, which I didn't quite expect. However, they are certainly huddling around now, and our fire marshals are doing a very good job of maintaining safety around that. As they are scrambling amongst one another to get one. But yeah, I mean, we're so lucky. We get such fantastic engagement from our families here. So it's only right for us to celebrate our wonderful children.
2: Exactly. So what's been the highlight of the year for you?
1: Oh my goodness, highlight of the year. It's so hard because every day is so incredibly different, as I'm sure you can imagine. The highlight for me is doing events like this. I think it's when I really feel that we're making that impact on the children and their families. Brunei can feel like quite an isolating place at times, and especially for our 0 to kind of 4-year-olds, there's not lots to do in Brunei. So the fact that we can give them this service and, you know, allow them to have these gorgeous learning opportunities day in, day out, it's just, yeah, I'm so proud to be a part of this team. It's yeah, simply joyous.
2: And what are you looking forward to in the next sort of school year?
1: Just welcoming more families and continuing to do what we do. You know, Treetops, in the time that I've been here, has just grown in strength year by year. And yeah, it's just a wonderful thing to be a part of.
0: That was Katie Garbutt, manager of Treetops Nursery, speaking with us on BFBS, the Forster Station.

It's Jade and Plastic Box. Before that, you had Dodgy and Good Enough. It's all here on BFBS, The Forces Station. Still to come, tunes from the likes of the Foo Fighters. We've got some Olivia Rodrigo on the way. And Madonna's back. We've got some brand new Madonna for you. This is Dance Eteria.

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0: It's the Foo Fighters. Times Like These, playing right here on BFBS Forces Station. It's Lydia Tester with you, filling in for Joe Carden this fine Tuesday. On the way, still tunes from the likes of Ariana Grande. We've got some Gail coming up for you as well. And we're heading over to Catterick to hear what's been going on there. That's after Olivia Rodrigo and Stupid Song.
1: New York City's never looked so blue. My friends are

0: Loving new Olivia Rodrigo. That one is stupid song from the new album. Now, the Ultimate Endurance Race returns to Catterick Garrison this September. Runners will see how they stack up against British Army paratroopers in a demanding test of stamina. Chris Kay has been speaking to Major Mark Ewan about the charity event.
1: So the Paris 10, it's based on the 10 miler, which is the first event of the Parachute Regiment P Company, which every airborne soldier has to complete. It's a march which is conducted as a squad over undulating terrain, carrying a burden weighing 35 pounds, water, and obviously a weapon. And it's got to be completed in 1 hour and 50 minutes. Obviously, the competitors won't be carrying the weapon. And then we weigh them at the start, and then obviously they get weighed at the end. And it just really gives the civilian or the non-airborne soldier a chance to have a feel at doing a P Company event on the undulating terrain that Catterick offers.
2: So you will be familiar with the course. What is it like to run?
1: It's very hilly. It can get wet in certain places, and that's not me hinting. When you think you're going to have a break, you'll go around a corner, there's another hill, and then you'll get a little break, and then there'll be another hill. It is hard, and that is why that P Company is now held at Catterick, because it offers everything that the airborne soldier needs. It gives you the test of endurance, stamina, and obviously it tests the soldier's ability to continue when it gets tough.
2: What's the sort of atmosphere like at these events?
1: Oh, I mean, the atmosphere is amazing. There's the military feel to it. The marshals are all serving soldiers, who give encouragement on the route. There's military that takes part. There's civilians. I mean, the winner for the last few years has been a civilian. So it's not the military are just going to do the event and dominate it. We have team events. We've got Canny Cross. There's quite a few options for the competitors to do. And like I said, the last couple of years, the winner of the TAB has been a civilian.
2: Now, I know you mentioned the 1 hour 50 mark, like, but what is like a good time? Like, what would be a very respectable time?
1: 1 hour 50 is a really good time, and it's there for a reason. It's there to test the soldier. It's there to set them apart. But a good time for, I mean, 1 hour 50 is 11-minute miling. A runner will be going, oh, 11-minute miling, that's quite slow. But add 35 pounds to you, the weather, the terrain, plus your water on the top. 11 minutes soon feel like not a lot of time to complete each mile. So a good time is anything 2 hours to 2 hours, 20, 30. It's respectable. And you know what? I think it's the challenge more than the time. If you are a good runner and you want to go out there and take the course record or do it in 1 hour 50, 100%, you need to train for it. You need to be prepared for it. If you want an experience, or if you just want to experience the distance, the weight, okay, I don't think it really matters what time it is. It's about enjoying it as well.
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0: Yes.
1: It's Gail, and A, B, C, D, E is playing on BFBS, the Forces Station. Well, that's just about it from me. We've got a couple songs to get you to the news. Rosé and Bruno Mars on the way after some Ariana Grande and Hate That I Made You Love Me. Enjoy the rest of your day, and we'll catch up with you again soon.

0: Andy Burnham holds his first cabinet meeting with Wes Streeting as new Defence Secretary and his predecessor as Chancellor.
1: Fiscal credibility is the bedrock on for economic stability and for national security.
0: The Royal Navy shadows a Russian warship carrying out a live fire exercise near Plymouth.
2: The MOD says HMS Tyne monitored the activity and continued to track the Russian ship and stood ready to protect UK national security.
0: And is the scale of the UK's nuclear contribution to NATO recognised?
3: I can tell you that the British independent nuclear deterrent is the one thing that moves the dial inside the Kremlin.
4: Forces News with Tasneem Siddiqui.
0: The new Prime Minister is holding his first cabinet meeting with the former Defence Secretary John Healey, who resigned in a row with Sir Keir Starmer over military funding, now in charge at the Treasury. Andy Burnham appointed him as Chancellor in a surprise move as he named his new top team. John Healey has already pledged that the UK will meet our commitments on defence to our international allies. Sian Grescek-Melbourne has been looking at the changes.
5: Well, it's been quite a 24 hours in Westminster, Mr. Healey unexpectedly emerging as the holder of the government's purse strings. It's been, of course, just over a month after he quit as Defence Secretary following that spending row with the Treasury, the department that he now runs. Now, when he quit, Mr. Healey hit out at the Treasury for not stumping up the £28 billion that military chiefs believed were needed for the Defence Investment Plan.
6: We faced rising demands on defence, growing threats, increasing commitments we were rightly making for Britain to lead allies. And in those circumstances, the funding proposed by the Treasury and by Number 10 to support the Defence Investment Plan just fell well short. And I knew I had to take a stand.
5: Now he's in charge at Number 11, the defence world will be hopeful that the armed forces will be prioritised. Mr. Healey said the UK will meet its commitments on defence to our international allies. Meanwhile, the MOD is getting used to another new defence secretary as Wes Streeting, the former health secretary who also resigned under Keir Starmer's government, now takes on the role. He met the chief of the defence staff on the steps of the MOD last night for a quick photo and will now have to swat up on the defence brief fast. Mr. Streeting took to social media to say, "Keeping our country safe is the first duty of government. It's an honour to take on the role of Defence Secretary. We'll ensure our armed forces have the resources they need and stand steadfast alongside our international allies, especially Ukraine. Let's go to work." His predecessor, former para Dan Jarvis, was Defence Secretary for less than 6 weeks, but was responsible for publishing the long-awaited Defence Investment Plan. He wished Mr. Streeting every success in what he said was a vital role, which had been an immense honour.
0: Other new cabinet appointments include Ed Miliband as Foreign Secretary and Yvette Cooper as Health Secretary. Shabana Mehmood remains as Home Secretary. The first cost of living policy has also been announced. Mr. Burnham has said he will scrap VAT on household electricity bills. James Smith is the Chief Economist at the Resolution Foundation, a think tank focusing on living standards.
7: We've had this huge rise in energy costs, huge rise in food prices that hits poorer families hardest. So it's great to hear the Prime Minister is making this his priority, that we're still going to see the price of energy bills going up in October despite this, because we already had this higher energy price.
0: The government says the tax cut, which will be implemented from October, will be funded by cancelling the digital ID programme. But Helen Miller, the director of the Institute for Fiscal Studies, says this could cause financial problems in the future.
8: So far, the government have only said how they're going to pay for this for the first year. And even that is slightly awkward because they're basically trying to use savings, the digital ID scheme, that actually haven't really been found yet. So we're hoping that another department can find those savings and give them back to the Treasury to pay for this. But we know from other experiences that governments, when they do these kind of temporary cuts, find it very hard to undo them.
0: Reforms, Lee Anderson thinks other policy changes could help.
9: So we've got some of the most expensive energy prices in the world, whilst we refuse to frack, we refuse to get extra gas and oil out of the North Sea. While we're doing that, we will never reindustrialise some of these great regions in our country.
4: BFBS. Forces News.
0: A Russian warship has carried out a live-fire artillery exercise just 40 nautical miles south of Plymouth. The MOD says the Royal Navy monitored the exercise. Siobhan Harris has more.
2: The Russian frigate was being shadowed by Royal Navy patrol ship HMS Tyne in the English Channel. It then told HMS Tyne to move to a safer distance before carrying out a live-fire gunnery exercise in international waters, which lasted for half an hour. The MOD says HMS Tyne monitored the activity and continued to track the Russian ship and stood ready to protect UK national security. It was also being monitored by a French military aircraft, which made radio contact with the warship, asking it to clarify its intentions. The incident will be a reminder for the new Prime Minister of increased Russian naval activity near UK waters in recent months. UK Defence Forces wouldn't comment on whether the incident might have been timed to coincide with the start of Andy Burnham's premiership. Last month, Royal Marine Commandos boarded a Russian Shadow Fleet oil tanker in the Channel in a six-hour operation, which was the first of its kind by UK armed forces.
4: Forces News. This is BFBS.
0: With UK defence spending in the spotlight and a quarter of it going towards the nuclear deterrent, some experts are questioning whether Britain's allies truly recognise the scale of this contribution to NATO. Tom Sables has this report.
10: The UK is the only European NATO member to officially commit its nuclear deterrent to the defence of the alliance. But at the Chatham House annual London conference, Lord Robertson, a former NATO Secretary General and UK Defence Secretary, said allies haven't sufficiently grasped the scale of that commitment.
3: We make too little of it. But I can assure you, as somebody who has been in the Kremlin on a number of occasions, who got to know Vladimir Putin when he was on our side in the early days, I can tell you that the British independent nuclear deterrent is the one thing that moves the dial inside the Kremlin.
10: The UK's defence investment plan committed £63.6 billion over 4 years to what's known as the Defence Nuclear Enterprise. That's £20 billion more than the last 4 years. But weeks before the plan was published, the government announced it would seek to establish a new committee to enable more effective scrutiny over how money is spent within this enterprise. General Sir Richard Barons, who once led Joint Forces Command, had this to say.
11: Well, if deterrence fails, like it failed in Ukraine in 2022, then you'll end up fighting, and that will cost you 50% of your GDP, plus all the death and injury. Deterrence, done properly, is more than an insurance policy. It's a bargain.
10: Much of wider European defence is looking to fill the gap between strategic nuclear weapons and conventional hardware, with systems like smaller tactical nuclear weapons and hypersonic missiles.
4: This is Forces News.
0: America and Iran have again exchanged fire after President Trump vowed to honour the American soldiers who'd been killed in previous attacks. The Pentagon says it's hit coastal locations, while Tehran claims to have struck US bases in Bahrain and Kuwait. The inquest into the death of the former Conservative MP and Reform UK spokesperson Anne Widdecombe has been told her cause of death is yet to be established. 28-year-old Joshua Kerry, who's charged with murder, is due to appear at Westminster Magistrates Court. And the Bumblebee Conservation Trust says its data shows the number of bees have sharply declined since the record-breaking heat of 2022. Master beekeeper Damson Tregak says spells of extreme heat can cause flowers to dry up, making them like an empty supermarket.
12: If the plants haven't had any water, they're not going to produce a lot of nectar. And then the second element of it is that if they have produced nectar and it's a very hot day, the nectar can evaporate out of the flowers. And so what little nectar there was is heated off. So they're expending all of this energy, getting all hot and bothered, going around empty shelf after empty shelf looking for nectar.
4: Forces News Sports.
0: Newcastle fans are continuing to gather outside St James's Park as they pay tribute to Kevin Keegan following his death aged 75. The club had described the former England captain as one of the most iconic and influential figures in their history. Bournemouth midfielder Alex Scott has rejected a new contract amid interest from rival Premier League clubs and the England under 21 international. Arsenal, Man U, Tottenham, Manchester City and Chelsea all have an interest in the 22-year-old.
4: Forces News.
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0: Andy Burnham chairs his first cabinet meeting as Prime Minister with Wes Streeting as his new Defence Secretary, and a predecessor, John Healey, is now Chancellor. The new government's announced a VAT cut to household electricity bills, saving the average home £45 a year. That's the latest. I'm Tasneem Siddiqui.
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Tasneem Siddiqui is back with more news in 45. How are you today? It's not the UK afternoon show. Happy Tuesday. I know Lydia was saying that Tuesday is the worst day of the week. I kind of get that. Monday, we're kind of, you know that Monday's going to be terrible, but Tuesday kind of punches you when you're not looking. That's what I think. Right, hope you are having a nice day, despite Tuesday. If you'd like to get in touch today, that would be lovely. Rich@bfbs.com. 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Tell us how your day's going. Tell us where you are, what you're up to, what's the crack, yeah? It's quite funny. I had a little chat with my daughter yesterday. Yesterday she had her very first day in full-time employment. So she's living in Manchester, commuting to Liverpool. And I phoned her up after. Look, we won't, you know, you're just like, I hope it goes well. I hope you meet nice people. I hope you like it and all the rest of it. So, it's kind of a big deal. So within our family, you know, we're worried about it. So I phoned her up after. So I'm like, why can't I get hold of her? And eventually she picks up the phone. She's like, Dad, I'm so tired. She's literally been at work. She left at 4. That was a full day, honestly. She got up at 6 and it was a you know, full-on day. So she got up early, they had an induction, it's a brand new job, it's proper. She's working in business for 1 year, it's part of her degree. So she met loads of people, but it's just so funny. She was literally, I'm so sorry, Dad, I've got nothing, I'm just so tired. I was just like, you've worked for almost less than one day. One day! You're like, yeah, only another 30 years to go. Right, it's BFBS, the Forces Station. This is Gracie Abrams.

But the good news from yesterday about my daughter was that she actually had a good time. She met everyone, everyone was nice, she liked it. Car didn't break down. It's a good day, good adult day. Because you forget, it is actually quite tiring being an adult. It is, isn't it? So every now and again, you're like, gosh, it's tiring being an adult. Always having to do stuff. And also the other thing about being an adult, and this is something I was chatting to with my other daughter, who's in, travelling in Thailand at the moment. And her and her boyfriend are in Krabi, right? So, you know, living the dream and all the rest of it. Canoeing, snorkelling, you know, all that. Having a lovely time. But it's the... it's the lack of structure in their day. Because, you know, when you first get a job, once you've left school, you know, or whatever you're doing, when you first start working, it is difficult, isn't it? Because you're like, there's lots of things you have to do. You've got to get up, you've got to go do that. There's lots of things you have to do which you're not used to. And then suddenly when you're, like, Ruby, who's travelling in Thailand, was saying, it's really weird not having any structure. Going from having lots of structure in your life to then having no structure is really difficult. So you end up, because we like it, I think as human beings, we like a little bit of structure in life. We like a little bit of routine. To then suddenly have no routine at all when you've just got like the whole day where you can literally do what you want. It can be a little terrifying when you're really ordered. Do you know what I mean? It's quite weird. Anyway, right, it's BFBS, the Forces Station. A few months ago, I was talking about the big salute and wanting to do something for the big salute. I'm still thinking about it, but I really want to do some sort of challenge, and it would be lovely if you did a challenge as well, maybe with me or maybe just on your own. But look, I think we're going to have a big salute announcement within the kind of next 10 days or so, and when we know more, maybe we can come up with something together and do something, raise a bit of money. It could be fun, silly, stupid. That's the plan. I've got nothing yet. But look, I'm thinking about it.

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Afternoon, if you're on the rock, if you're in Gibraltar today, it'd be lovely to hear from you. Tell us about your day, tell us what you're up to.

Rich at BFBS.com. I've got a little report from BFBS's Jacob Dyer, who you should know very well. I'll put that on after this. This is Charlie XCX and Apple.

0: It's not the UK afternoon show. Tuesday, 21st of July. It's slightly cloudy in the UK today. It's still warm. I mean, it's not blazing, but we'll take it. Charlie XCX and Apple. Role Model and High Hopes 3000 coming up very soon. Band Sergeant Major Rafael Gonzalez is due to retire from the Royal Gibraltar Regiment Band and Corps of Drums after an incredible 45-year career. He joined Jacob Dyer to talk more about his impressive tenure.
1: It's been a wonderful trip. I've loved every minute of it. Meeting great people, great musicians, playing with fantastic bands throughout the the military service, and I suddenly look back with joy and happiness, and it's been a wonderful moment throughout.
2: Has there been any particular changes that stand out to you?
1: Started with the Corps of Drums, fifes, bugles and drums, and then the change basically came back in 92 when we formed the band. In terms of changes, that was the main change, and ever since we've performed throughout, marches, band pieces.
2: Did you think 45 years ago you would still be in the band now?
1: Well, I did commit at the time. To be quite honest, I didn't even think of how long I could have been. Everything worked out really well, work-related. My full-time job allowed me to attend my rehearsal evenings, my weekend performances. We were very busy playing gigs for the messes and, concerts at the Cave and so on. So in answer to your question, I never even looked ahead. And now I look back and I realise how long it's been, but I was obviously gave my commitment. I had to stay as long as I possibly could.
2: Any particular highlights? Any moments that really stand out to you?
1: Oh, there's been several. Now, on three occasions, once with the Corps of Drums and twice with the Corps of Drums and the bands, I was very lucky to be selected to play in the United Kingdom for public duties, Buckingham Palace. Now, that was one feat for me. I loved every minute. We also used to go every year until that was discontinued. We used to play in London, Guildhall, for Gibraltar Day in London celebrations. We have travelled a lot, which has also been an extra plus. We've done Ascension Island. We've done Bosnia and Herzegovina, we've done Ballymena, Northern Ireland and other places. So yes, that's been fantastic. My main highlight was back in 23, I rested the clarinet for a minute and I took up an SA-80, the regimental weapon, this is the rifle. So we did a bit of drill on that, and I qualified to be one of the 14-man contingent to take part in the King's coronation. Now, that was my main highlight. Now, you don't get to do that now very often. So I did my homework. I qualified jointly with my son, actually, who happens to be the B Company's company sergeant major. We were both able to assist, and that was my main highlight.
2: What was that moment like, doing that with your son?
1: Well, yes, indeed. I mean, we were so lucky. He was the escort to the colours whilst we were parading up and down the mall, waiting for the coronation to happen, and then we marched back down the mall into Buckingham Palace, went into the gardens, and it was absolutely wonderful. When we were asked to just hip hip hooray for three times, I mean, it's like the world just burst. It was beautiful.
2: And what would you say to somebody right now who is just potentially starting out their career in the band, who's 45 years younger? What would you say to them?
1: I would certainly encourage them to join, because, they can choose any and every instrument available, see what they would like to perform, and just take it from there. We have the facilities, we have the instruments available for them, and I am sure that that's something that would encourage them to keep on, like I did.
0: That report from Jacob Dyer.

Spirit BS, the Forces Station, role model, High Hopes 3000. We're going to be talking about Kevin Keegan coming up. Very sad news, wasn't it? Hearing that news yesterday, Kevin Keegan had died. I was reading one of the obits today, and it said that, and I didn't realise it. I mean, I was a big Kevin Keegan fan. I love Kevin Keegan. But it's funny, you don't sometimes realise quite how much they've done until someone dies. Do you know what I mean? Is it like that when George Michael died? I remember reading about him and all the money he gave to charity. That wasn't out in the sort of public domain. We didn't know about this kind of stuff. But same with Kevin Keegan. I didn't realise he'd won 2 Ballon d'Ors, which are the probably the most prestigious individual award in world football. He'd won 2 of them. So I mean, I knew obviously he played for England, superstar player and manager and captain, all the rest of it. But I didn't realise he'd won 2 of those. But we'll talk about him a little bit later on. Also, we've got some fun facts about. Who are you, Andy Burnham? Look, he's suddenly Prime Minister. He's suddenly number 10. Still, we don't really know that much about him. So I've got some sort of fun facts about Andy Burnham. 10 things you can do if you win the new Powerball lottery, which starts today. First actual draw is tomorrow, but you can win 300 million. So some fun stuff about that. I've got a guess how much and a countdown conundrum. That's coming up as well, but we'll get some news in about 20. This is Bjork, Big Time Sensuality.

0: It's an amazing song, that, isn't it? She's just kind of just like making noises. But I love it. Bjork, big time sensuality.
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It's BFBS, the Forces Station. We'll get some news from Tasneem in just over 10 minutes. I hope you've been enjoying the conversations we've been having about the Armed Forces Community Awards at Soldiering On, celebrating some of the most inspiring people in the Armed Forces community. We spoke to two last week, Nigel Seaman and Sarah Vivian. Do you remember the Horse Serenity? The horses won? Wow, that was unbelievable. Today, I'm talking to another finalist in the public vote for the Animal Partnership Award. Coming up, talking to Ali Ramsey. That's up in about 15.

XBFBS Forster Station. So we're doing a little 10 things you probs didn't know about Andy Burnham. Now, this is quite interesting. He earned the moniker King of the North during the COVID-19 pandemic. Do you know this? He famously clashed with Boris Johnson's government over lockdown financial packages for Greater Manchester, sticking up for Greater Manchester. And it's a pop culture reference from Game of Thrones, given to him by supporters for his fierce resistance to Whitehall. It's how he became the King of the North. Standing up to Boris. Got a whole new cabinet as well. Talk about that a little bit later on as well. Right. News coming up soon.

0: Andy Burnham has been holding his first cabinet meeting, saying he'll lead a cost-of-living government and bring back a sense of hope to Britain. Two former ministers who resigned from Sir Keir Starmer's top team in recent weeks return, John Healey as Chancellor and Wes Treating, who'll head up defence. Former Army Colonel and chemical weapons expert Hamish de Bretton Gordon thinks the former Health Secretary has big shoes to fill after Dan Jarvis.
1: To have three defence secretaries in 3 weeks is, I think, you know, certainly for externally, for people looking in, and, you know, they're watching this from the Kremlin, you know, that doesn't have a really good ring to it. Dan Jarvis, who's highly respected within the military, long-serving paratrooper, really knows, you know, the people side of it very well, which is so important today.
0: The Conservatives are calling on the new Chancellor to cut benefits and scrap failed net zero policies to boost defence spending. John Healey's taken over at the Treasury a month after he quit as Defence Secretary over a budget row. Kemi Badenoch wants to see billions of government savings put into a sovereign defence fund.
2: That fund will invest in British defence startups, protect our supply chains and deliver drone technology across the Army, Royal Navy and Royal Air Force, ensuring that our armed forces are ready for the warfare of our age.
0: The markets have welcomed Mr. Healey's appointment, with several defence firms seeing a jump in share price. A Russian warship has carried out an exercise involving weapons fire 46 miles off the coast of Plymouth. The Ministry of Defence has the Royal Navy monitored it throughout and is continuing to track the vessel's activity. The inquest into the death of the former Conservative MP and Reform UK spokesperson Anne Widdecombe has been told her cause of death is yet to be established. She was found with visible injuries at her home in Devon earlier this month. 28-year-old Joshua Kerry is charged with murder and appearing at Westminster Magistrates Court. Tributes continue to pour in after the former England player and manager Kevin Keegan died aged 75 following a battle with cancer. Newcastle have said he was more than a legendary footballer and manager to them. He was the beating heart for generations of supporters. The club CEO, David Hopkinson, says Keegan will never be forgotten.
3: In the hearts and the minds of everybody he touched, Kev's impact on this club, on this community, undeniable. You know, we're in the process now of thinking through, like, look, there's clearly a demand for some physical representation of what that is. We're not ready to make that decision today. We're mourning, but more to come.
0: A monkey's been found on a London bus. The female common marmoset was discovered in an abandoned laundry bag on a number 302 in Kensal Rise. It's healthy and now in a sanctuary. That's the latest. I'm Tasneem Siddiqui.

be off BS, the Forces Station. Lovely to have your company today, wherever you are in the Forces world. This is not the UK afternoon show. That's 5 seconds of summer.

0: The Armed Forces Community Awards at Soldiering On celebrate some of the most inspiring people in the Armed Forces community. And one of this year's finalists is former RAF Intelligence Officer Ali Ramsey. She's been nominated for the Animal Partnership Award alongside her assistance dog, Clyde, after turning incredible personal adversity into a mission to help others. And Ali's on the line. Good afternoon, Ali.
1: Hello. Hello, Richard.
0: Firstly, congratulations. And how did it feel once you heard you'd been shortlisted?
1: Well, I was surprised and I was really honoured. Well, really, it's Clyde we're choosing. It's
0: come on, come on. He's just a dog. You're a human.
1: He's a superhero.
0: That's lovely. And just before we started, you said you fed him a banana skin. Can that be right?
1: Yes, he loves banana skins. He learnt to steal them as a puppy from my dad's bin and has loved them ever since. So one of his five a day.
0: Tell us a little bit about yourself and tell us a little bit about your RAF career, will you?
1: Well, I was an intelligence officer, did 7 years that was sadly cut short after that due to an injury in service. And I was left disabled with chronic pain and sometimes relying on a wheelchair. So I'm in sort of constant physical pain. And that affected me mentally as well. I struggled a lot to find purpose until I got Clyde.
0: Are you okay to tell us about what happened to you? What changed your life?
1: Yes, it was just an unfortunate accident during a training exercise, and a log pole was dropped on top of my pelvis, which damaged my pelvis.
0: A what? Sorry, I missed that.
1: Like a telegraph pole.
0: God.
1: We were working with them and it fell on top of me, so unfortunately that left me with damage, and then it triggered fibromyalgia, which and joint hypermobility disorder, so I live with those now.
0: And how did Clyde come into your life? So Clyde is your assistance dog?
1: He's my brave hound. So it's through the charity, a small Scottish charity called Bravehound, who organise assistance dogs for military veterans with PTSD or mental and physical disabilities. So I got him as a puppy at 8 weeks old, and with Bravehound's assistance, he went through their training programme with me together as a partnership. Yes.
0: What can he do? What makes him different from a normal dog?
1: Well, he's got specific things he can do, like help tasks, like picking things up. He can pick up my keys, my stick, if I drop a glove. Dropped a £5 note in Asda once and he picked it up for me. He said, "Here, mummy, drop your money."
0: That's amazing.
1: And he can open doors when I'm in the wheelchair with the door buttons. He can jump and press the button. And then he's also by my side in either the wheelchair or if I'm walking with a stick. And he just gives me the confidence. I'd suffer badly mentally with agoraphobic symptoms of actually getting out of the house, just because of my disability, the physical side. I didn't want to be seen by people in a wheelchair or walking with a stick, and I stopped going out, and really until I got Clyde I was not wanting to leave the house.
0: So
1: he went to snow patrol at the weekend at Edinburgh Castle.
0: He went to snow what, without you?
1: No, with me. Always by my side.
0: That is so nice. Did he like snow patrol?
1: Some of it he was a bit like, he was howling along for some of it.
0: Was he actually howling? Was he howling along?
1: Yes, he was like, oh. So, not sure what he thought of their singing.
0: Stay there, Ali. Look, if only I had some snow patrol. Right, let me put a record on. I want to hear more about Clyde next. This is Nelly Furtado.

0: SPF Piazza Forza Station. It's not the UK afternoon show. It's Tuesday, 21st of July. It's Nelly Furtado and I'm like a bird. I'm with Ali Ramsey, former RAF intelligence officer who was medically discharged after an accident in service. She's a finalist in the Armed Forces Community Awards at Soldiering On, in the Animal Partnership Award. And Ali's been telling us about her assistance dog, Clyde, and their special bond. So, Ali, you've told us about how Clyde can open doors and pick things up for you, and the confidence that he gives you, you know, to leave the house. But tell us about the emotional support you get from him and what that's like.
1: Well, because I had him from when he was 8 weeks old as a puppy, yeah. We've got a tremendous bond because I did the training. So we've been together from the start. So I live on my own, so he is my company and companion, and shares my life with me. And I talk to him just like I would talk to someone if I had someone here.
0: I do that. Ali, so funny. I've got a dog. I've got a little Cavapoo, and I dropped him off at my sister's today. I talk to him all the time. It's so nice, isn't it? You just like kind of... They haven't got a clue what you're saying, but their little ears go up and they...
1: No, yeah, they know you're talking to him. And I talk to him when I'm outside as well, and people must just look at me. But because he's got his jacket on and they know he's an assistance dog, I think they just look at me and think I'm, you know, telling him what to do or whatever. But really, I'm just telling him stories.
0: You know what? He sounds like an amazing dog. I think he needs a better treat than a banana skin. I'm thinking a lamb bone now.
1: Oh, he does get treats as well.
0: Does he? You've obviously turned your life around. You're in a very different place from where you were.
1: Yes, I am.
0: You now have been recognised helping other veterans. Tell us about what you do for other people, which just sounds incredible.
1: It's a wonderful thing to have been nominated for that in the Armed Forces Community Award. That's 16 years they've been going, run by Soldiering On. And the Animal Partnership is about me and Clyde as a partnership, but through him and having the confidence with him, and through Bravehound, I started a open water swimming group, because I'm a bit like a seal. I can't move very well on land, but in the water I'm free, and it allows me to swim, and it relieves my pain. So we started a veterans group with that, and it encouraged other veterans who couldn't get out or struggled with PTSD or to come and join. And we have a swimming holiday every year now that I help organise with the dogs as well. So it's a kind of dogs and veterans on holiday.
0: Love that. Does Clyde like the water? Does Clyde get in?
1: Yes. Him and his best pal, Callie. Who's a blonde Labrador. Clyde's a chocolate Labrador. So the two of them are like a synchronised swimming pair. And they go out for the balls and fetch the balls and come back in, and they love it.
0: I can see it in your face how much you get from Clyde. It's lovely to hear about how he's kind of transformed your world. What does this nomination mean to you?
1: Well, it's really an honour, because I don't really think I've done anything special. I've just tried to keep soldiering on through my life, which I felt had ended when I left the RAF, and I've just tried to find new purpose.
0: Finally, the winner is decided by a public vote. How can the people listening support you and vote for you?
1: It's on a website called soldieringon.org.
0: Love it. Look, so nice to talk to you, and give Clyde a little pat on the head from us, will you?
1: I will do. Thank you, Richard.
0: Lovely. Have a lovely day. So nice to talk to you.
1: Thanks, Lynn. Bye now.

0: We're doing a little 10 things you probably didn't know about Andy Burnham. We've just done King of the North and how he got that name and why he's called that. Also, another interesting little fact, he's the first Catholic Prime Minister. He's the first ever practicing Catholic to serve as Prime Minister of the United Kingdom. Do you know that? Right, we'll get some news in seven.
1: What's your relationship with gambling? 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

Former Health Secretary Wes Streeting takes over as Defence Secretary in Andy Burnham's new look cabinet. His predecessor, John Healey, is

0: Chancellor, tasked with balancing the books and funding the defence investment plan.
1: Fiscal credibility is the bedrock for economic stability and for national security. And you heard the Prime Minister this afternoon say, in this more dangerous world, we will meet our commitments on defence to our international allies.
0: A Russian warship has carried out a live-fire artillery exercise just 40 nautical miles south of Plymouth. The MOD says the Royal Navy monitored the exercise. Siobhan Harris has more.
2: The Russian frigate was being shadowed by Royal Navy patrol ship HMS Tyne in the English Channel. It then told HMS Tyne to move to a safer distance before carrying out a live-fire gunnery exercise in international waters, which lasted for half an hour. The MOD says HMS Tyne monitored the activity and continued to track the Russian ship and stood ready to protect UK national security. It was also being monitored by a French military aircraft, which made radio contact with the warship, asking it to clarify its intentions.
0: America says it's carried out a 10th consecutive night of strikes on Iran, targeting military sites around the Strait of Hormuz. President Trump says Tehran has been hit very hard after three US soldiers were killed. The Farnborough International Air Show is underway in Hampshire. The organisers say it's the biggest ever event, with more than 500,000 square metres of exhibition space. Tim Cooper has spent the day there.
3: Roar of US F-35A high above the Farnborough runway. This is the conventional takeoff variant of the jet fighter, the RAF getting 12 of them, allowing Britain to be available to fly NATO's nuclear mission in a crisis. Thousands of people have attended the first day here, and the exhibitors, all the major aerospace manufacturers, have been announcing new deals and the completion of projects. General Dynamics Aeronautical Systems announced they've completed weapons testing for the RAF's Protector RG Mark 1 remotely piloted aircraft. This means both the Paveway 4 and Brimstone 3 air-to-surface missiles can be deployed from the platform. Elsewhere, Britain's new medium helicopter for the military was on static display. Adam Wardrop from Leonardo Helicopters UK thinks the AW149 will have a lengthy future in British service.
4: What you've got here is almost a system of systems, so you can grow the aircraft, you can spirally upgrade the aircraft because it's got modern digital architecture on board. You can, you know, unlike older airframes that have kind of got to the end of their shelf life, this has got much more to give.
3: The show continues all week. Tim Cooper, BFBS Forces News, Farnborough.
0: And that's the latest. I'm Tasneem Siddiqui.

No, I love it. That's Bella Kay. I love it, I love it, I love it. It's not the UK Afternoon Show. Happy Tuesday. You know what? I think I'm feeling the Burnham bounce. I just feel quite optimistic at the moment. I think it's just all that talk of hope and change and new beginnings. And look, I'm resigned to being poorer. Obviously, we're going to be taxed more because, you know, he hasn't got enough money. But I don't know. I just feel like the whole reset thing. I'm buying in. I'm feeling the Burnham bounce. Big ideas to fix stuff. Yeah, I'm in. Okay, we're doing 10 things you probs didn't know about Andy Burnham. We've done the King of the North, how he got that moniker, how he got that name. That was basically him standing up to Boris Johnson's government over the sort of lockdown financial packages that they issued to Greater Manchester. He was just like, no, that's not enough. So he kind of stood up to Whitehall. That's how he got the King of the North title. He's the first ever practicing Catholic to serve as Prime Minister. A couple of other little ones, which is quite interesting. Despite graduating from the University of Cambridge, obviously super smart, he admitted he felt like an imposter there and found his identity through a love for Manchester indie bands like The Smiths. He's actually quite cool. Known as a massive music lover, he celebrated taking over the Labour Party by dancing to True Faith by New Order. He's also frequently DJed at club nights during his time as mayor. Did you know that? It's quite interesting. Right, it's BFBS, the Forces Station. This is Benson Boone.

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Alex Warren and Passenger, it's BFBS, the Forces Station. Let's do a couple more. I'm doing a 10 things you probs didn't know about Andy Burnham. What about, he's a lifelong Everton FC season ticket holder. He stated that he intends to keep sitting in the stands even while running the country. Didn't Starmer say that? And sort of had to change it. Here's another one. During New Labour's golden era under Tony Blair, Burnham was a star player for the party's internal football team. The team was called Demon Eyes FC.

0: Just reading a little story about a new mum has told of her shock at giving birth to one of the biggest babies in Britain, weighing over 14 pounds. 14 pounds? I've just had to work out. You can put in, I just put this into a little search engine. Standard things that weigh 14 pounds. You won't believe what weighs 14 pounds. I'm just Miss Dynamite. Basically, a standard bowling ball.
1: Is your eyes water that?
0: Right, this is Leanne.

Leanne, my love. It's BFBS Forces Station. We'll get some news in just over five. Still to come, talking about Kevin Keegan, the sad news. I had a sort of different read of a few obits today, so I've just picked a few little bits out of that which are really interesting. What else have we got? We've got a guess how much and a little countdown. Hunundrum, we'll do that pretty soon as well.

0: It's just been announced that Canada has joined the Global Combat Air Programme as an observer. GCAP is a joint British, Italian and Japanese programme to build a sixth-generation stealth fighter. From the Farnborough International Airshow, Tim Cooper reports.
1: It was a fairly open secret here that Canada would become involved in the GCAP programme. At this stage, they'll gain insight into the development of the multi-billion pound fighter, but have no influence over the direction it takes. But it does pave the way for future closer involvement. Speaking in London, the Defence Secretary Wes Streeting said, "Involvement in GCAP will further strengthen the UK's defence cooperation with Canada, building on decades of close collaboration." Tim Cooper, BFBS Forces News, Farnborough.
0: The Conservative leader says the world is becoming more dangerous and has called for the UK to embark on its biggest peacetime programme of rearmament. Kemi Badenoch's speech at the Farnborough International Airshow comes as Andy Burnham has been holding his first cabinet meeting as Prime Minister, saying he'll lead a cost-of-living government. Ms Badenoch urged the new Chancellor, John Healey, to find the funding for defence spending to reach 3% of GDP by the end of this Parliament.
2: We can now be in no doubt that our enemies are not deterred by our words. They will only be deterred by ships in the water, jets in the air, munitions in stock, state-of-the-art technologies, and allies who know that Britain will answer their call.
0: A Russian warship has carried out an exercise involving weapons fire 46 miles off the coast of Plymouth. The Ministry of Defence says the Royal Navy monitored it throughout and is continuing to track the vessel's activity. Defence Secretary Wes Streeting is highly critical of Russia's actions.
3: We should see yesterday's events as performative and irresponsible. It's not the first time that Russia has behaved like this, and frankly, it's the tip of the iceberg of the daily threats that this country faces and our allies face. And Russia should be in no doubt about the resolve of this government and this Prime Minister.
0: A court's heard Anne Widdecombe was hit on the head with a hammer 21 times. 28-year-old suspect Joshua Kerries appeared before magistrates, charged with her murder, and is due again at the Old Bailey later. Her death in Devon's provisionally being put down to blunt force injury to the head. Sky's Barnaby Papadopoulos is at Westminster Magistrates.
4: These hearings at magistrates' courts are generally very, very quick, and so was this one. We weren't in court for, I think, much more than about 10 minutes. He stood to answer three questions. He confirmed his name, his age, and his address.
0: And that's the latest. I'm Tasneem Siddiqui.
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BFB the Forces Station. Afternoon if you're listening across the UK. Afternoon if you're in Gibraltar today. If you want to say hi or say hi to someone else,

Islands or Ascension. And good evening if you're in the Middle East. Right, it's not the UK Afternoon Show. It is Tuesday. Let's just talk a little bit about Kevin Keegan. Very sad news yesterday that came in sort of in the afternoon, wasn't it? Alan Shearer leading tributes to Kevin Keegan yesterday, calling him my hero, my manager, my friend. The former England striker signed by Keegan for Newcastle in 1996 for a then world record £15 million added to Sleep Easy Boss. So Keegan, born in Doncaster, South Yorkshire in 1951. He started his career at Scunthorpe before becoming a star with Liverpool, Hamburg, Southampton, Newcastle and England. Dubbed King Kev by adoring Geordies, he scored 49 goals in 85 games for the Magpies from 1982 to 1984. That's a lot, isn't it? I didn't realise he's very prolific. Newcastle called him one of the most iconic, influential and deeply loved figures in our club's history. Added, he was the beating heart of Newcastle United for a generation of supporters. He was European Footballer of the Year. He was one of the first to successfully play abroad. He was one of the first to have a commercial presence and a breakout star of BBC Superstars. Remember that? What a life he's led. A true England legend. Keegan is widely regarded as one of the country's greatest players of all time, having won three top flight league titles, two UEFA Cups, one FA Cup and a European Cup. He also won the Ballon d'Or twice, which I didn't realise he'd won that. Football commentator Ian Dark told a story which embodied Keegan's selflessness. He wrote on X, the BBC sent me to come to Newcastle, signing Kevin Keegan, and he was sitting on a wall outside St James's Park signing autographs. There must have been about 3,000 fans there. I asked him if he'd do an interview with me. He said, sure, but wait till I've signed for each and every one here. It was 3 hours. Top bloke. Keegan was awarded an OBE in 1982 for his services to football, and he'll be sadly missed.

Okay, Mark Smith, hold me in the dark. Right, let's do a guess how much. So, Wes Streeting has swapped the NHS for the armed forces after being appointed Defence Secretary in Andy Burnham's first cabinet reshuffle. That means he'll now oversee Britain's armed forces, the defence budget, the nuclear deterrent, and military operations around the world. It's one of the biggest jobs in government. But guess how much Wes Streeting will earn a year as Defence Secretary. So guess how much Wes Streeting will earn a year as Defence Secretary. If you want to play, Rich at bfbs.com.

Got some fresh new music coming up a little bit later on. So guess how much Wes Streeting will earn a year as the new Defence Secretary. Guess how much Wes Streeting will earn as the new Defence Secretary. Have a little punt at that. If you want to play, richardbfbs.com. I'll give you just over 5 minutes.

0: So, the guess how much? Guess how much Wes Streeting is going to earn a year as Defence Secretary, as the new Defence Secretary. Hi to Vinny. It says, afternoon, Rich. I reckon about 150k, which, considering the CDS, Chief of the Defence Staff, is on 250, and the head of our local council is on 240. Doesn't really add up. I know exactly what you mean, Vinny. Also, hi to Jack. It says, hi, Rich. Pure guess on his salary. I reckon 150 to 200k. And can you say a thank you to the F-35 pilot who saw me in the garden doing a wing tip signal and came back round lower as a flyby? So are you around Farnborough? Is that right, Jack? Okay, right. Thank you for that. I'll do the answer for the guess how much very soon. I just want to tell you about the Sonny Federa music special coming up this Sunday. Very exciting. Yeah, Sonny Federa joins Joe Carden to chat through his new album. Dance music, loads of other stuff in there as well. It's his sixth album called Can We Do It All Again? Here's a little clip.
1: First thing that comes into your head. Are you ready? Australia, yeah. Or the UK?
2: UK.
1: Oh, bold. Club nights or day raves?
2: Oh, day raves.
1: Ooh, interesting. Ibiza or Malta?
2: Ibiza, come on.
1: Calvin Harris or David Guetta?
2: Calvin Harris.
1: USBs or vinyls?
2: Well, USB, because I play on them more now, but you know, yeah.
1: Pop or R&B?
2: R&B.
1: Okay, and to get us into the next song very, very quickly, Some Days or Asking?
2: Some Days.
0: So you can catch the Sonny Federa music special this Sunday, 1 p.m. UK time.

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0: Right, let's come up the old guess how much then. We are going to do a countdown conundrum, so we'll bang a tune on after this and then we'll have a little bit more silliness. Right. So the guess how much is guess how much Wes Streeting will earn a year as Defence Secretary. And again, it should be more, I think. But anyway, it's, I mean, it does sound like a lot, you know, awful lot of money, but to most people, but look, not in sort of, in commerce, it's not a lot of money. 159,038p a year. Apparently that's what he's going to earn. And that's made up of the MP's salary plus the additional salary paid to cabinet ministers who serve as secretaries of state. So if you're in the cabinet, you get a little bit more. So you get 98.5 grand for being a member of parliament, and you get 60.4 grand as secretary of state, apparently. And so the other top jobs, education secretary gets 159, so that's Lucy Powers just got that. Health secretary, it's a bit Cooper. That's, again, all these exactly the same, all 159. So Shabana Mahmood as home secretary, Ed Miliband as foreign secretary, 159. Chancellor of the Exchequer, John Healey, 159. Prime Minister, though, gets a little bit more, gets 182,000. But interestingly, the Defence Secretary is paid significantly less than the top military and civilian experts who report to them. Weird, isn't it, all of that? Right, it's BFBS, the Forces Station. Countdown to Conundrums coming up after Ed Sheeran.
1: When I was 6 years old, I broke my leg.

Ed Sheeran, Castle on the Hill. It's not the UK Afternoon Show. Happy Tuesday. Right, let's do this. Welcome to the Countdown Hoonundrum. Which famous person in the news is in today's Countdown Hoonundrum? If you think you know, email me as fast as you can to rich@bfbs.com. rich@bfbs.com. Are you ready to play the Countdown Hoonundrum? Okay, rearrange the letters in these three words. Okay, so write these down. The three words are calm, clan, diva. Calm, clan, diva. Right, let's go to spelling corner. First word, calm, spelt C A L M, calm. Second word, clan, spelt C L A N, clan. Last word, diva, spelled D I V A. 12 letters, rearrange all of them, find the famous person who's being talked about in the news today. You got 6 minutes, two records. Your extra little clue is earnest female TV presenter. Good luck. You can-

H, and ring my bell. So, countdown, conundrum today, Calm Clan Diva. 12 letters, rearrange them, put them in the correct order. It should spell a celebrity who's being talked about in the news today. Your extra little clue, Ernest female TV presenter. Ernest female TV presenter. Good luck. Answer next after this.

Madison Avenue, Don't Call Me Baby. Right, Countdown, Hunundrum, Calm, Clan, Diva. 12 letters, rearrange them, put them in the correct order today, and it should have spelled Davina McCall is today's Countdown Hunundrum. Yes, Davina McCall has tied the knot with Michael Douglas for the second time in a secret ceremony at their Kent home. Yes, the presenter, who's 58, married the hairdresser back in December at Marylebone Town Hall, with just close friends and family present, but they have now exchanged vows in a much larger celebration. Sources said that Davina and Michael pulled out all the stops for their second wedding, and the star looks stunning in her bridal gown. So, yeah, Davina McCall is today's Countdown Hunundrum. Top three today. Jude Wallace, you are number one. Well done. I don't know quite why I went straight to number one. Number three is Colin. Look, act as if I hadn't said that. Number three is Colin. Well done, Colin. Number two is Pete Beale. Well done, Pete. Brilliant work. And look, all surprised, Jude Wallace, you're number one.

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2: 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It's a real community effort. 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

Langley and Choosing Texas. Right, welcome to Fresh New Music throughout the week here on BFPS Radio. We play you four brand new tracks and we ask you to vote for your favourite. Yesterday I played you Medusa and Khalid and Weekend. Today I'm going to play you Nickelback. So get a load of this. This is called Rattle the Cage.

Hasn't he got a lovely voice? Said no one ever. I'm joking, I like it. Do you like him, more importantly? Rattle the cage. Right, if you want to vote for that, we'll stick that on again on Friday. bfbs.com/music. Vote for it. Nickelback and Rattle the Cage.

Thanks for your company today. Hope your Tuesday's going well. Wednesday already tomorrow. Don't forget, George Ryan with you after the news. Have a brilliant rest of your Tuesday. Leave you with Sabrina Carpenter and Espresso.

0: The Conservative leader says the world is becoming more dangerous and has called for the UK to embark on its biggest peacetime programme of rearmament. Kemi Badenoch urged the new Chancellor, John Healey, to find the funding for defence spending to reach 3% of GDP by the end of this parliament. Her call came as Andy Burnham chaired his first cabinet meeting as Prime Minister. He told ministers they need to be a cost of living government.
1: Life's hard out there, isn't it, at the moment? We need to every day think, well, what can we do just to take that little bit of pressure off people's shoulders, just to give them that little extra sense that help is coming, so that they can have that bit of hope that things are getting better.
0: Andy Burnham's already announced an £850 million tax cut on electricity bills. But Darren Jones, who was sacked from the cabinet yesterday, says the policy is unfunded. The Kremlin has denied that a live fire exercise conducted by a Russian warship off the coast of Devon yesterday was deliberately timed to coincide with Andy Burnham taking over as Prime Minister. The Defence Secretary, Wes Streeting, described the action as performative and irresponsible and warned Russia it should be in no doubt about the resolve of this government. The ship carried out a 30-minute drill in international waters, monitored by British and French forces. Tom Sharp, who used to command a Royal Navy destroyer, says the Russian vessel fired large weapons which could have been dangerous.
2: If you fire far enough for the ricochet to not take effect, then you're going to be over the horizon, in which case you can't see the fall of shot. If you fire very close, then it can ricochet and go almost anywhere. I think this is the problem with these kind of exercises. They're legal, but they're not quite safe, and they therefore carry the risk of miscalculation every time.
0: Canada has joined the Global Combat Air Programme as an observer. GCAP is a joint British, Italian and Japanese programme to build a sixth-generation stealth fighter. The announcement was made at the Farnborough Air Show today. A court's been told Anne Widdecombe died after being hit 21 times on the head with a hammer. 28-year-old suspect Joshua Kerries appeared before magistrates charged with her murder and is due again at the Old Bailey later. You can now do a university degree in tattooing. Students at the University for the Creative Arts in Kent have just completed the first year of a body art degree, thought to be the first of its kind in the UK. Senior lecturer is Jack Coulson.
3: We cover all sorts on this course, so it's not just tattooing, and we're not a tattoo training course. That's really important to point out, because the industry are very, very protective of their apprenticeship scheme, and we don't want to tread on their toes with that. So it's about getting guys who don't automatically get into the apprenticeship system, getting them there.
0: And that's the latest. I'm Tasneem Siddiqui.
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0: Sigala and Ella Eyre, Came Here for Love on BFBS, the Forces Station. I'm George Ryland. Hope you are doing well today. On the way, going to be speaking to Nikki Scott, who is A, an incredible woman, and B, founder and CEO of Scott's Little Soldiers. We're going to have a chat about their summer festival, where they had a very, very, very special guest, their global ambassador. Also got music on the way from Tinchy Strider, got Sam Smith and Bebe Rexha with Faithless. But before any of that, Victoria Lawrence from Forces News is going to tell us what is on today's download, please.
1: Hello. Well, we start with the UK's new Defence Secretary, Wes Streeting. He was announced in that role late on Monday evening. His name might be familiar to some of you. He was the former Health Secretary who resigned under Keir Starmer's government. Well, Mr. Streeting says it's an honour to take on the role. He's already met with the Chief of the Defence Staff as well. He replaces former para Dan Jarvis, who was in the job for less than 6 weeks. He was obviously replaced by Andy Burnham, because Andy Burnham, who is now the new Prime Minister, has announced his new cabinet and didn't want Dan Jarvis in it. So Dan Jarvis out, Wes Streeting in. We've also the news that the Royal Navy tracked a Russian warship as it was carrying out a live fire exercise just south of Plymouth. The Ministry of Defence says HMS Tyne monitored the Moscow vessel and will continue to do so. I should add, the MOD said that the Russian vessel did say to HMS Tyne, "We are going to do this, so you might want to keep a safe distance," which they did. But we are assured that vessel is still being continued to be monitored. The Farnborough International Air Show is underway in Hampshire. We are there as well. I say we, it's actually Tim Cooper down there having
0: big dog.
1: Having a lovely time.
0: He is
1: pretending to work, but he's just looking at all the lovely air displays and demonstrations that are happening. So you can see which military aircraft are on display and thrilling the crowds down there, as well as the British Army's Red Devils doing what they do best. We have an exciting announcement about the 2029 Invictus Games, which seems a bit ahead because we haven't even had next year's ones in Birmingham yet. But the reason we're talking about the 2029 ones is because the tournament is making a big move. It's an Asian city in South Korea has won the bid to host the 2029 Invictus game, so that's exciting. And we finish with rugby and the results of the London International Sevens tournament. I'll just say it was a good day for the British Army's men's side.
0: Good. We don't want you to tell us the result. We never do.
1: I won't.
0: Thank you.
1: My lips are
0: please,
1: sealed.
0: No more, Victoria. Please, no more.
1: Stop talking.
0: Suzanne started this and now all of us are digging our heels in and it will be no different. So you will, as always, have to go to Forces News for the rest. You can find it on Forces... No, you have to go to the download for the rest, which is on forcesnews.com. Also, you can find it on socials, or if you are serving overseas, you'll find it on BFBS Extra. Thank you very much, Victoria.
1: Thank you.
0: Bebe Rexha and Faithless now. It's New Religion.

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2: Yeah, I'm going to the party. But I'm not going to make friends. I need a love ball.

Sam Smith. I'm not here to make friends on BFBS, the Forces Station. Music on the way from Barry Can't Swim. What an excellent name. Congratulations. Also, Olivia Dean. I've got Tinchy Strider featuring Dappy next. Not heard that in a minute. Number one. Absolute tune. And I'm going to be having a chat with founder of Scotty's Little Soldiers, Nikki Scott, about their annual summer festival, how it went, and how their very, very important guest was. He is their global ambassador. I think you'll have heard of him. Prince Harry.

0: Nation.
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0: Man I Need from Olivia Dean on BFBS, the Forces Station. Nikki Scott, who is founder of Scotty's Little Soldiers, is my guest today to talk about their annual summer festival and a very special guest. Before we get to that, Nikki, can you just give us a little explainer of what Scotty's does for anyone who doesn't know?
1: Over the last 16 years, we've supported children and young people who have experienced the death of a parent who served in the British Armed Forces. And actually, towards the end of this year, we're going to be expanding our services to actually be able to support anyone that's been affected by a military-connected bereavement. We want to be able to help as many people as possible.
0: And tell us all about this year's summer festival. Was it during the heatwave?
1: Coming to the end of the heat wave, so it's pretty hot. It was an incredible event. So every year we host a range of different events for the young people and their families that we support. So we had around 200 of the community at Maxstoke Castle in near Birmingham, and it was just a chance to come together, have some fun, get to know others who understand, you know, so it really helps reduce isolation and brings everyone together. It was such an amazing day.
0: You went to so much effort with it, as with everything that you do. And two things in particular caught my eye on the lineup, and they were the pygmy goat yoga and the inflatable obstacle course. Love both of them. They must have been highlights of the day.
1: Definitely are. It's so hard.

0: wars and treasure hunts, and yeah, it's really good. Something for everyone.
1: And you had a VIP guest who took part in some of the activities, didn't you? Scotty's global ambassador.
0: Yeah, so Prince Harry. When you say VIP, like, I always want to go, yes, all our community, they're our VIPs. But I guess Prince Harry is a little bit special as well.
1: Give him a little bit.
0: We'll give him a little bit. I mean, it's all about the families for us. But no, it was amazing to have Prince Harry there. He gets so involved, and I love watching his team in the background trying to like move him on and stuff. And he's like, no, I'm staying. Like, this is cool. I'll do this a bit more and talk to these people. And took so many selfies with people. No, he was such a good sport. And you can tell he just generally cares and wants to chat and wants to talk to people. He joined in with a bit of yoga with the goats, threw water balloons at people doing the obstacle course, and then he took part in a really special Q&A where members of the community asked him questions as well, which was super special for them, just to be able to relate to him and just know that he's given time out of his busy schedule to come and spend with us.
1: He always just seems to get it, doesn't he, what it means for kids, what they're going through, how tough it is, and what to say to them.
0: He does. It's so easy to relate. I mean, he puts everyone at ease just by how he comes across and the way he is with people. He's so lovely with everyone that he meets. Tries to make time for everyone as well. You can see how much it means to him as well as the families. You know, served in the military, was bereaved as a young child, so he really gets where they're coming from. And when he speaks, he's quite inspirational. You can, the kids a lot, and the parents, to be honest, are literally hanging on his every word.
1: I bet they were, and I bet they had the best day. Nikki, hold there a minute. I'm just going to put a song on, and then we will talk more about expanding Scotty's Little Soldiers after Barry Can't Swim with Return to Bebo.

0: Return to Bebo from Barry Can't Swim on BFES, the Forces Station. So I've got Nikki Scott with me today. She is the CEO and founder of Scotty's Little Soldiers. Now, Nikki, you mentioned a few minutes ago about expanding Scotty's this year. Tell us about that.
1: This is going to be a very gradual thing. It's all been planned out quite well, but obviously you can never plan everything, right? Things come up and change. Life. Changes are made. Yeah, but by

0: the end of the year, the goal is to be able to be supporting anyone affected by a military connected bereavement. And the way we're doing that at first is we're starting our START program, hopefully next month, where that is basically anyone can get in touch. And on the end of the phone or the WhatsApp or the email or however they choose to connect, it's you basically come through to our caseworkers who have got bereavement training as well. And those guys can either take on a listening ear and do some casework. But that program is very much about empowering and helping people to navigate their entitlements, because so many of the bereaved community just don't have a clue where to go, who can help them, what they're entitled to, what they're not entitled to. There's so many different criterias for different things. So actually START is about START here. Call us, we'll work it out. We'll chat to you, work it out, find out who you need to talk to. We're not just going to signpost and say, call these people. We're actually going to talk to them, find the right person, and then put you in touch with them and sort of hold the hand, but also empower families to do bits by themselves. So that's kind of where we're starting. So anyone that's affected can give us a call and we will help where we can, or find others that can help them. And then later, as time goes on, we'll look at the need, where the need is, but opening up some of our other services that we do now for children and young people, because we've just seen that works for them. And actually, it doesn't matter how old you are, bereavement, you know, your grief's always there. So we will slowly start to hopefully have group events for different cohorts, and then hopefully being able to offer bereavement support as well, to slowly open the door to more and more people. Just, yeah, want to help as many people as we can. We've learnt so much over the last 16 years, and just meeting so many different people from the community that we're like, okay, we need to listen and do more. So that's the plan. Simples, right?
1: Yeah, I'm sure. But you've helped so many people, and so many more to come. You do incredible work. Tell us how people can find out more.
0: Back on social medias now, because that went quiet for a little while we turned our attention to different areas. So we're back on social media with very much about using the social media to help find people that can benefit maybe from our support. So look us up on socials or on our website, Google us. And the other thing, just to reassure everyone, like, children, young people, 100% still driving forward. The guys, you know, the team that look after the young people, that is still very much always going to be the heart of Scott is. I just wanted to reassure everyone, there's still a lot more work to do for our young people, but this is about just actually, let's see if we can help some other people along the way as well.
1: Nikki, thank you very much.
0: That's okay, thank you.

Baby Bird. You're gorgeous on BFBS, the Forces Station. I've got Jason Derulo on the way. Also want to tell you about a weird meeting that I had at the gym earlier. You know, and you're like, oh, cool, this is happening. All of that on the way off this absolute tune. Moving to the Sun is who shall? Who gal? I will get there with the pronunciation, as will we all. Teamed up with Ultra Nate again. Moving to the Sun.

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That makes me happy, that song. Trumpets from Jason Derulo, Florida Man. I'm George Ireland. This is BFBS, the Forces Station. So I saw my buddy at the gym this morning because we got to know each other because we're both there every single day around nine-ish. It's what we like to do, start the day. And she seems to know everyone there. She's been going even longer than me. And there was another lady there talking to her today who seemed very nice, very pleasant. And this is not a judgy thing with her condition. It's just, gosh, you can bring everything back to that. I've just met you and it's all you've spoken about. So this is how the conversation went. She was saying about, oh, you're doing this class. And I was like, yeah, I managed to get a space. I don't use it. It's Pilates. And she was like, oh, I usually do the one afterwards. And her friend starts, this is the first thing she said to me, oh, I find that one difficult because of my digestion issues. So I was like, oh, okay. She's like, it's better for me to have lunch at the same time every day, so I can't, you know, I can't do that one, or breakfast or whatever it was. And I was like, oh, okay. And then I started talking about my personal trainer and she managed to somehow bring that back to her digestion issues. Every single thing, hydration, I mean, I get most of it. You can quite easily link it back. But the determination that she had to constantly remind me of her digestive issues was something quite spectacular. It's like, no, I've just met you. I don't know your name. I still don't know her name. All I know about you is that you have digestion issues and therefore you need to eat your meals at the same time every day. That's all I know. I'm not going to forget. But if you want to just continuously 10 minutes of this, because I was quite early for the class, 10 minutes of her reminding me the only thing that I know about her, the only thing she's mentioned. Did I mention she has digestive issues? I don't know what the issues are. I feel very bad for that. That cannot be pleasant. And genuine, there is no judgment there. That must be awful and restrictive and all the rest of it. But do you have a name? Is there anything other than your digestion issues? Apparently not. Luckily, I did have to scarp her at the end of the clock. Well, I didn't really, but I did. Yeah, I left actually just before she'd finished the cool down because that was enough for me. I haven't got anything else to tell you. But apparently coconut water is better than electrolytes in tablet form because of digestion. It was a long 10 minutes. It was a really long 10 minutes. And then it got even weirder because the entire Pilates class was bum-based. Fine. Yeah, great. Great to work it out. Someone at the front pipes up with, well, according to the Times, men are now supposed to have big bums as well. So, lads, it's biceps and bums this year. Just FYI. And I was thinking, that's not... And then I remembered a commando that I'd met at Armed Forces down. I was like, maybe it is. Maybe it is. Well, if ladies have to, why shouldn't you? Gyms will be changing. Please, no more ruching, though.

Love that. Role model Sally when the wine runs out. Got music from Shaka Khan and Snoop Dogg on the way. Pink next on BFBS, the Forces Station. And if you would like a TV recommendation, let me provide one. It's all on the iPlayer, Season 1, I, Jack Wright. The name confused me till I realised it's the beginning of his will. So super rich guy dies, nasty family fallout about the will. At no point does anyone go, how about if we just share out these millions equally? Not those kind of people. These are people with money or people who want money. Actually, most of them are people who need money because they've spent it all. But it is really, really good. The reason I'm bringing it up, though, is I want you to know something that I didn't know. I was there on the sofa last night, finishing off the last episode, thinking, how are we wrapping this up in 3 minutes? Don't do that kind of thing that some, you know, and they just got bored, the script writing, got, that'll do, it's done. And they didn't do that. What they did do was, to be continued. Cool, great, love a season two, yes please, this is really good, there's really good actors in it, got Simon Pegg, loads of people you recognise. That's great, that is good news. But when? I have done some Googling, I still can't work it out. The season exists because the BBC have bought it, I just don't know when.

Stupid Girls from Pink on BFBS, the Forces Station. Latest news coming up to Chaka Khan, who's teamed up with Snoop Dogg for Boogies in My Soul. After that, I've got more fresh new music, and you'll be relieved to know, a brand new double decker.

0: Andy Burnham pledges to lead a cost-of-living government at his first cabinet meeting.
1: We need to every day think, well, what can we do just to take that little bit of pressure off people's shoulders?
0: The Conservative leader warns the world is becoming more dangerous and calls for increased defence spending.
2: They will only be deterred by ships in the water, jets in the air, munitions in stock, state-of-the-art technologies.
0: And the new Defence Secretary, Wes Streeting, condemns Russia for live firing in British waters.
3: Russia should be in no doubt about the resolve of this government and this Prime Minister.
4: This is Forces News with Tasneem Siddiqui.
0: Andy Burnham's promised to lead a cost-of-living government as he chaired a meeting of his cabinet for the first time. The new Prime Minister's urged his colleagues to take a one-team approach and reminded them life is hard out there.
1: We need to every day think, well, what can we do just to take that little bit of pressure off people's shoulders, just to give them that little extra sense that help is coming.
0: He's already announced an £850 million tax cut on electricity bills by ending the proposed digital ID scheme. His new Chancellor, John Healey, has addressed Treasury staff for the first time since his appointment.
5: I'm still burning with a passion about this institution as a force for stability, for security, for growth, a force for a successful Britain.
0: It comes as the Conservative leader, Kemi Badenoch, says the world is becoming more dangerous, and she urged Mr. Healey to find the funding for defence spending to reach 3% of GDP by the end of this Parliament.
2: We can now be in no doubt that our enemies are not deterred by our words. They will only be deterred by ships in the water, jets in the air, munitions in stock, state-of-the-art technologies, and allies who know that Britain will answer their call.
0: There have been significant changes to the way defence will be run by the new look government. Sian Grzeszczyk Melbourne has more.
6: Well, it's been quite a 24 hours in Westminster, Mr. Healey unexpectedly emerging as the holder of the government's purse strings. It's been, of course, just over a month after he quit as Defence Secretary following that spending row with the Treasury, the department that he now runs. Now, when he quit, Mr. Healey hit out at the Treasury for not stumping up the £28 billion that military chiefs believed were needed for the defence investment plan.
7: We faced rising demands on defence, growing threats, increasing commitments we were rightly making for Britain to lead allies. And in those circumstances, the funding proposed by the Treasury and by Number 10 to support the Defence Investment Plan just fell well short. And I knew I had to take a stand.
6: Now he's in charge at Number 11, the defence world will be hopeful that the armed forces will be prioritised. Mr. Healey said the UK will meet its commitments on defence to our international allies. Meanwhile, the MOD is getting used to another new defence secretary, as Wes Streeting, the former health secretary who also resigned under Keir Starmer's government, now takes on the role. He met the chief of the defence staff on the steps of the MOD last night for a quick photo, and will now have to swat up on the defence brief fast. Mr. Streeting took to social media to say, "Keeping our country safe is the first duty of government. It's an honour to take on the role of Defence Secretary. We'll ensure our armed forces have the resources they need and stand steadfast alongside our international allies, especially Ukraine. Let's go to work." His predecessor, former para Dan Jarvis, was Defence Secretary for less than 6 weeks, but was responsible for publishing the long-awaited Defence Investment Plan. He wished Mr. Streeting every success in what he said was a vital role, which had been an immense honour.
4: BFBS. Forces News.
0: It's been announced that Canada has joined the Global Combat Air Programme as an observer. GCAP is a joint British, Italian and Japanese programme to build a sixth-generation stealth fighter. From the Farnborough International Air Show, Tim Cooper reports.
8: It was a fairly open secret here that Canada would become involved in the GCAP programme. At this stage, they'll gain insight into the development of the multi-billion pound fighter, but have no influence over the direction it takes. But it does pave the way for future closer involvement. Speaking at Wellington Barracks in London, where the announcement was made, the Defence Secretary, Wes Streeting, said it was a positive step forward for the project.
9: So I'm delighted to be working so closely with Italy, Japan, and now welcoming Canada, the first observer nation to the Global Combat Air Programme. Canada will gain direct insight and privileged access into GCAP, including capability development, industrial collaboration, and long-term delivery plans.
8: GCAP is what's known as a sixth-generation system. Currently, three defence firms, including the UK's BAE Systems, are working on the project, codenamed Edgewing. The fighter is going to be designed to operate alongside capabilities including the F-35. It will use advanced autonomy, AI, uncrewed systems and next-generation sensors to maintain air superiority against threats that are continually changing. Canada's desire to move closer to the project comes amid recent efforts to diversify its defence spending away from the US. And there are strong suggestions nations like Germany could be minded to try and get a foothold in GCAP after the collapse of a Franco-German fighter project in June. Tim Cooper, BFBS Forces News, Farnborough.
4: Forces News. This is BFBS.
0: The new Defence Secretary has criticised a live-fire military exercise carried out by a Russian warship around 46 miles off the British coast. The new Strashimi carried out a 30-minute drill south of Plymouth in international waters monitored by British and French forces. Wes Streeting is highly critical of Russia's actions.
3: We should see yesterday's events as performative and irresponsible. It's not the first time that Russia has behaved like this, and frankly, it's the tip of the iceberg of the daily threats that this country faces and our allies face. And Russia should be in no doubt about the resolve of this government and this Prime Minister.
0: Tom Sharp, who used to command a Royal Navy destroyer, says the Russian vessel fired large weapons which could have been dangerous.
10: If you fire far enough for the ricochet to not take effect, then you're going to be over the horizon, in which case you can't see the fall of shot. If you fire very close, then it can ricochet and go almost anywhere. I think this is the problem with these kind of exercises. They're legal, but they're not quite safe, and they therefore carry the risk of miscalculation every time.
0: Former Army Colonel and chemical weapons expert Hamish de Breton-Gordon says Russia is a constant threat.
11: Today we see the Russians flexing their muscles in the channel. Remember a couple of weeks ago a Russian ship fired on a civilian yacht. And of course we've had Russian shadow fleet tankers up and down the channel. So the threats are absolutely there. So hopefully John Healey, and I think all of those in defence absolutely respect him, will be as good as his word and make sure defence gets what it needs as soon as possible.
4: This is Forces News.
0: A man has been remanded in custody at the Old Bailey after being charged with murdering the former Conservative minister and Reform UK spokesperson Anne Widdecombe. Prosecutors allege Joshua Kerry from Rotherham struck the 78-year-old 21 times with a hammer at her home in Devon. A judge has handed life sentences to three teenagers over what he called a pointless and unnecessary murder of a 16-year-old boy on a beach in North Ayrshire last May. 19-year-old Jay Stewart, Cole Turley, who's 18, and a 15-year-old who can't be named will serve at least 46 years between them. And pub giants Marston's and Fuller's say the World Cup helped boost their summer sales, with millions of pints of beer being sold. Marston said it served 2 million pints across England's fixtures alone.
4: Forces News Sports.
0: Rangers and Celtic have been hit with disciplinary charges after fan trouble following their Scottish Cup clash at Ibrox in March. The clubs face hearings next month. At least 37 people were arrested after clashes on the pitch. Celtic won the quarter-final match in a shootout. It's understood Bournemouth midfielder Alex Scott has turned down a new contract offer, reportedly alerting Arsenal, Chelsea and Manchester United. And former FIFA president Sepp Blatter says the World Cup lost its credibility and that the organisation needs new leadership. The 90-year-old, who held the position for 17 years, wrote on social media that politics shouldn't be allowed to overshadow the game. Blatter's the latest figure to call for current president Gianni Infantino to step down.
4: Forces News.
0: Headlines. Andy Burnham's promised to lead a cost-of-living government as he chaired his first cabinet meeting as Prime Minister. The Conservative leader, Kemi Badenoch, has urged the Chancellor to find the funding for defence spending to reach 3%. And Canada has joined the Global Combat Air Programme as an observer. That's the latest. I'm Tasneem Siddiqui.

See ya. Move your body on BFBS, the Forces Station. I'm George Ireland. Hope your Tuesday's going well. Mine's been weird, but in a good way. I was having a conversation with someone earlier and I'm making a real point of telling everyone that I know, everyone, about Jimothy. If you haven't come across Jimothy yet, please do give him a Google. He's a short-spined raccoon. He's a cult icon now in the Seattle area where he resides and also the wider world. Jimothy the legend. Why is he called Jimothy? Have a look at him. He's quite clearly a Jimothy. But I was telling a friend about this earlier and somehow he got confused and his half of the conversation was about Erling Haaland. I don't know how. I'm talking about a raccoon with a short spine. He's talking about Erling Haaland. So we settled in the middle on taxidermy, which was the only logical place for the conversation to conclude. But my point being, if you don't know about Jimothy yet, please do give the little fella a Google. Iconic! Which is the kind of thing that we need in 2026. Do you know what we don't need? Some terrible noise called the double decker. Do you know what's on the way? Exactly that, because it's what we have to do on a weekday. We're in it together, kind of. I mean, we're not at all, because I make the horrible things, you have to guess them. But as a crew, let's just say we're in it together, all right? It's on the way.

0: Midnight Sun from Zara Larsson and Pink Pantherist. Maloko on the way. Rich 3-2 next.
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0: We have a brand new one today. Now, I made two today. I'm going to play you what I think is the better one. Yeah, have a listen. What do you think? Two songs in there. I need title and artist for each, please. That is definitely better than the other one. I just thought we could do a little break because the last one was an absolute pig. It's not pleasant, but it's not the worst. Let me know what you think. Messages at bfbs.com.

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Yes. Classic from Maloko. The time is now on BFBS, the Forces Station. Got fresh new music on the way in just over 15 minutes' time. Also, got Silver Bumper coming up and Biffy Clyro. Now let's get back to this double decker, though. I said it was a nicer one, and I was being honest. In fact, to the point that George Wedlake came running in with the answers because he got it for once, because it's his kind of thing. Annie and Mark swiftly followed with Hey George, Shed 7 Going for Gold, Arctic Monkeys, Do I Want to Know, one of their best. 100% agreed. And with that, we get Arctic Monkeys. And tomorrow, the other double decker that I made today. It's not nice. But we don't have to worry about that, because that's tomorrow us's problem. Well done, guys. Love to Paulie.

think that is my favourite of Biffy Clyro's. A Little Love on BFBS, the Forces Station. So now we're freed up from a double decker. We don't have to worry about that until tomorrow. Just nice things on the way. I talk like I don't love the double decker. You know I do. On the way, fresh new music. And it's called Lego. And I have a little Lego story for you to go along with that. And it is related to my other favourite thing, Jimothy. But I'll make you wait for that. Right now, it's On Tonight from Silver Bumper.

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Oh, this takes me back. Blackstreet, Don't Leave Me. I'm George Ryland. This is BFBS, the Forces Station. We'll get the latest news in 15 minutes' time. See how the cabinet's getting on. Also got music on the way from Maroon 5. And I've got fresh new music after Stella Lefty's Boston. On a

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4: You remember the World Cup? Well, the official FIFA World Cup album had many songs on it, including one of this week's fresh new music tracks. It's Empire of the Sun teamed up with Danny Ocean. It's actually pronounced Yego, but afterwards I'm going to call it Lego because I want to tell you a Lego story. So just so that you know that that's coming, here it is. Will it get your vote this week?

And by the Sun and Danny Oceaniego from the official FIFA World Cup album and one of this week's fresh new music tracks. If that is your favourite, once you've heard all four, do give it your vote. bfbs.com/music and the winning track of the week will be announced as always Friday after 10 a.m. UK time. Chapel Roan on the way after Maroon 5 and Cardi B.

0: Andy Burnham has told ministers they need to be a cost-of-living government during his first cabinet meeting as Prime Minister. Downing Street announced the scrapping of VAT on household electricity from October, a move that will save the average household £45 a year. Meanwhile, the Conservatives are calling on the new Chancellor to cut benefits and scrap failed zero policies to boost defence spending. Kemi Badenoch wants to see billions of government savings put into sovereign defence funds.
1: That fund will invest in British defence startups, protect our supply chains, and deliver drone technology across the Army, Royal Navy, and Royal Air Force, ensuring that our armed forces are ready for the warfare of our age.
0: The courts heard Anne Widdecombe was killed in a planned and targeted attack at her Dartmoor bungalow. 28-year-old suspect Joshua Kerry's been remanded in custody accused of her murder. He'll have to wait almost a year if the case goes to trial. That's been set for next June. The Conservative minister-turned-reform spokeswoman was found by her gardener. Sky's Amelia Harper's at the Old Bailey.
2: Prosecutors allege that Anne Widdecombe was hit over the head 21 times with a hammer while she was in her home eating lunch at her home in Devon.
0: The new defence secretary says it was irresponsible for a Russian warship to fire its weapons off the British coast. A live fire exercise took place less than 50 miles off Plymouth yesterday. Defence Secretary Wes Streeting is highly critical of Russia's actions.
3: We should see yesterday's events as performative and irresponsible. It's not the first time that Russia has behaved like this, and frankly, it's the tip of the iceberg of the daily threats that this country faces and our allies face. And Russia should be in no doubt about the resolve of this government and this Prime Minister.
0: It's just been announced that Canada has joined the Global Combat Air Programme as an observer. GCAP is a joint British, Italian and Japanese programme to build a sixth-generation stealth fighter. From Farnborough International's air show, Tim Cooper reports.
4: It was a fairly open secret here that Canada would become involved in the GCAP programme. At this stage, they'll gain insight into the development of the multi-billion pound fighter, but have no influence over the direction it takes. But it does pave the way for future closer involvement. Speaking in London, the Defence Secretary Wes Streeting said, "Involvement in GCAP will further strengthen the UK's defence cooperation with Canada, building on decades of close collaboration." Tim Cooper, BFBS Forces News, Farnborough.
0: And a monkey's been found abandoned in a laundry bag on a London bus. The female common marmoset was discovered on a number 302 in Kensal Rise on Friday. That's the latest. I'm Verity Gear.
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Do love that. Charlemagne from Blossoms on BFBS, the Forces Station. I'm George Ryland. Hello, how you doing today? Hope your Tuesday's going well, wherever you are around the Forces world. Coming up, got a takeover track from our sister station, Best of British. I've also got music from H. I have the Chemical Brothers. Yes, it's that one from Apex. Brilliant movie if you haven't seen it yet. Taron Egerton at his absolute psycho finest. Love him. Plus, we are going to be hearing from someone who is competing in the Commonwealth Games. How that feels, I cannot even imagine. It's so out of my wheelhouse, I have no idea. Plus, I want to talk Lego. I do love me a bit of Lego, but I have my limits, as my friend found last night. Sienna Spira now, this is Material Lover.

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On the way, we're going to be hearing about the Commonwealth Games. We've got music from Supergrass, Niall Horan and Lowly Young. And right now, if you've seen Apex, a brilliant, brilliant movie with Taron Egerton, an excellent use of Go from the Chemical Brothers, you'll know what I mean when I say you have till the end of this track.

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3: You get 1, 2 o'clock in the morning, morale's a bit low, the garrison's gone quiet. You have to really dig in and slog out those links.
4: People do really love the military. When you have 20,000 people in a queue just to look at the back of your helicopter, it makes you realise that we have an incredible job.
1: The

0: Lola Young from down here on BFBS, the Forces Station. This year's Commonwealth Games are taking place in Glasgow. Corporal Kyle Booth from RAF Fulton is competing in the men's breaststroke 50 and 100 metre races. So, obviously, we wanted to ask him how it feels to be competing in the Commonwealth Games. And here is what he said.
1: It's really, really exciting. I mean, it's my second Commonwealth Games. Hoping I can carry on a little bit of experience from the last games. Prep's been pretty good. I've had a few ups and downs, as all athletes do. So it's, yeah, I'm just hoping we can turn up and perform.
2: And of course, you probably regard yourself as a bit of a breaststroke specialist. You competed in the 50 and the 100 at the last Commonwealth Games in Birmingham. You made the semi-finals in both. Are you hoping for better results this time around?
1: Yeah, I had a knee surgery prior to the last Commonwealth Games, so I'm hoping, fingers crossed, no injuries now, and we can turn up and perform, hopefully pushing the 50 a little bit more to try and make that final. I know it's going to be tight, and there's eight spaces, and I think I'm seeded 9th or 10th, so it's going to have to be a little bit of a PB, I think, or just see how we race in the day.
2: After the last Commonwealth Games, you took a break from swimming, didn't you? And that's when you joined the RAF. How did you get back into swimming?
1: So I finished my phase one and phase two training as a physical training instructor. Then once I got posted, I found a local club, which happened to be, I knew the coach there anyway really well. So I slotted into the master's program there, started training 2-3 hours a week, if that, around work. I then got in touch with people with RAF Swimming Association. They pushed for me to get the time off to be able to train full time in preparation for the trials for coming. So yeah, it's been very difficult around work, but the time off that I've had, and it's been really good.
2: You made a very impressive comeback earlier this year. You competed at the GB Championships, breaking the Welsh record. Can you talk a little bit about that and how it may have grown you in confidence since then?
1: Yeah, so I was back in the pool full time for about 3 weeks, which wouldn't have been able to happen without the support of the RAF. So I was really, really thankful for that, because I think those 3 weeks really, really set me up well for that 50 breaststroke. A lot of the gym work had transitioned really nicely into kind of the sprint work. So I'm hoping, we've tried continuing that, and we'll do that again. But yeah, breaking my own Welsh record after 3 years and 2 years out the water was a bit of a surprise to me. So I was really happy with that.
2: And of course, lining up against the likes of Adam Peaty, who is world renowned as one of the best breaststroke swimmers ever, really. What's it like competing along the likes of Adam Peaty and other famous names?
1: It's incredible. I mean, there's not anything that really hits it. It's, you can walk out and you're in the same heat, or you're in the same semi-final as them. And it's people that you've always kind of looked up to. So there's quite a few new athletes that come through, the likes of Max Morgan for England, as well as

0: For the next Olympic Games, maybe?
1: I don't think so. I think after this, I'm going to focus on my job, going back to Halton, training phase one recruits, which I really, really enjoy. It's quite a lot more fun than I thought it'd be. It's an amazing career to have. So I'll probably take another 2 years out and potentially, unknown, I'll be 28, 29 for the next Commonwealth Games in Delhi. So I might turn out of the woodworks and just turn up and do another 50 breaststroke at champs and see how that goes.
2: Why not? That was Corporal Kyle Booth from RF Halton, ready to compete in this year's Commonwealth Games. Music on the way from Powerfoo, Niall Horan as well, and this is Supergrass.

I do like that. I think he's a very nice, cheery man. Niall Horan, who also makes a good tune. It Tastes So Good on BFBS, the Forces Station. Music from Joe on the way. Got Bloodhound Gang as well. And a personal favourite up next, Powfu. My only complaint with that, it's too short. It's very good. Now, if you haven't checked out our new podcast, Daily Dits, yet, it is just that. It's daily. Every single weekday, you get a new episode. And today's is titled Gas Masks in the Cyprus Sun, which can't be the most pleasant. This is soldiers from 1st Battalion, Princess of Wales's Royal Regiment, who've been putting on their gas masks as they complete chemical, biological, radiological and nuclear training, that's CBRN, before returning to the UK. And it's quite toasty right now over there. So Lauren Mitchell catches up with BFBS Cyprus reporter Will Hollis to find out why the training is so important and what life has been like for the battalion during their two-year deployment on the island. 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

I know the lyrics aren't positive, but I think it's a beautiful song that I love it. Coffee for Your Head from Powerfu on BFBS, the Forces Station. Now, I hope you have one of these. A wonderful friend who just has your back, no matter what. They want the best for you. They're never going to laugh at any of your weird hobbies or anything like that. And one of mine, I'm lucky, I've got a number of them. One of mine is Paul, right? And he lives over in Gran Canaria. So don't get to see him as much as I would like, but we chat every day. And he's very supportive of my new Lego habit because I like building stuff. I do. And I've run out of furniture to build. I just don't need any more. My rooms are full. But I am determined not to be like a weirdo with a home full of Lego because, you know, I'm not five. Anyway, so I just finished an anglerfish. Now I've got a shark and an anglerfish. And he was like, oh, what's next? How tied are you to the nautical theme? And I'm not. It's fine. But there's nothing else I want at the moment. So I'm just going to sit back and let's see. If they bring out another set, I do want. Fine. Anyway, so he was talking to me about Jimothy, the short-spined raccoon that I'm obsessed with, as is he. And I was saying, oh, it'd be great to get a Jimothy Lego set because someone has done a mock-up of that. So he was like, just go and get the bricks. Just go and get the bricks, darling. You can do this. And I was like, I'm absolutely not just going to get the bricks. It has to be in a set with instructions. And do you know what my wonderful friend did? He went on to ChatGPT and he got it to make me instructions to make a Jimothy. And I had to very nicely say, I love you and I love this. I'm still not doing it until it's a proper Lego set with pictures. I am not going to the Lego store with a list as tall as I am, which I understand isn't that tall, but still it's too much of different bricks to purchase. It's not happening, but thank you. This is Joe. It's End of Beginning.

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It is unique, that one, is it not? Something tells me a few jars might have been consumed in the writing of The Bad Touch from Bloodhound Gang. But we love it. It does make me smile every single time I play it. I'm George Ryland. This is BFBS, The Forces Station. And I've got a 90s classic dance track on the way. Also Rag & Bone Man. This is Olivia Rodrigo's Drop Dead.

Rag and Bone Man, what do you believe in on BFBS, the Forces Station? Latest news coming after Dreamer from Live and Joy. I'll be back tomorrow from 4pm UK time. I'm George Ryland. George Wedlake will be with you after the latest news. And tomorrow, I'm going to be finding out on the show more about what Forces Wives Challenge do around the Forces world, and also about their annual event, which is coming up in September in the UK. Enjoy the rest of your Tuesday. Take care.

0: Andy Burnham insists his Labour Party will show how it's going to pay for policies. The new Prime Minister's chaired his first cabinet meeting in the job, promising to lead a cost-of-living government. He's told his top team it must be prepared to make difficult decisions. His new Chancellor, John Healey, has addressed Treasury staff for the first time since his appointment.
1: I'm still burning with a passion about this institution as a force for stability, for security, for growth, a force for a successful Britain.
0: A 28-year-old man's appeared in court charged with murdering the former Conservative Minister and Reform UK spokesperson Anne Widdecombe. Prosecutors claim Joshua Kerry travelled from his home in Rotherham to Devon, where he allegedly struck the 78-year-old with a hammer. He was remanded in custody at the Old Bailey. BBC correspondent Dominic Casciani was at the hearing.
2: It's alleged that he entered the home and approached her as she was eating lunch in her kitchen, then allegedly asked her whether she had bank cards or identification, and then wearing black clothes, it's alleged that he hit her 21 times on the head with a hammer before tipping her out of a chair. Prosecutors said he then took her wallet before leaving.
0: New Defence Secretary Wes Streeting's accused Russia of being irresponsible. Yesterday, a Russian warship fired live weapons during an exercise not far off the coast of Plymouth. Former Army Colonel and chemical weapons expert Hamish de Bresson-Gordon says Russia is a constant threat.
3: Today, we see the Russians flexing their muscles in the channel. Remember, a couple of weeks ago, a Russian ship fired on a civilian yacht. And of course, we've had Russian shadow fleet tankers up and down the channel. So the threats are absolutely there. So hopefully John Healey, and I think all of those in defence absolutely respect him, will be as good as his word and make sure defence gets what it needs as soon as possible.
0: It's been announced that Canada has joined the Global Combat Air Programme as an observer. GCAP is a joint British, Italian and Japanese programme to build a sixth generation stealth fighter. The new Defence Secretary Wes Streeting said it was a positive step forward for the project.
4: So I'm delighted to be working so closely with Italy, Japan and now welcoming Canada, the first observer nation to the Global Combat Air Programme. Canada will gain direct insight and privileged access into GCAP, including capability development, industrial collaboration and long-term delivery plans.
0: And after 3 days battling flames on Arthur's Seat, fire crews say they're finally extinguished. A grass fire broke out on the slopes of the Edinburgh Landmark on Sunday. And that's the latest. I'm Verity Gear.

0: Too much attitude for Tuesday, do you think? Or are we getting on all right with that one? Nah, we'll accept it. It's Khalees and Milkshake on BFBS, the Forces station. Certainly livening things up a little bit on Tuesday, the 21st of July, 2026. It's George Wedlake with you. Thanks to George Ryland again for the past few hours on Drive. So how are you doing? Decent start to the week, I hope. Tuesdays are never easy, are they? So we're going to rely heavily on the tunes once again, if that's all right. They're going to do all the heavy lifting so we can just sit back and relax. Backstreet Boys on the way, a little bit of Beyonce as well, all the bees. And we're also going to play some Ariana Grande. Plus, there's a new series coming soon of Channel 4's Celebrity Hunted. It kicks off in August and we're going to catch up with former soldier, adventurer, Army Cadet Ambassador Jordan Wiley MBE to talk all about it. But next up, we're going here. We haven't seen a lot of rain in the UK for a while now. I kind of miss it in a weird way. So I'm hoping this might bring some on. My grass at home, just gone. Thing of the past, that. Hopefully we can bring it back. It's Dave and Thames and it's Rain Dance on BFBS.
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You are listening to BFBS, the Forces Station. How's it going? It's George Wedlake with you. I hope you're well. That was Backstreet Boys and Quit Playing Games. And on that note, this is quite funny. Well, maybe not if you're Argentinian, but for everyone else it is. During a flight that was taking place at the time of the World Cup final, a Spanish pilot announced over the PA that Argentina had won the World Cup as a bit of a joke. Now, we all know that it was Spain who, in fact, became world champions. But the Argentina fans on board, trusting the pilot, as you would, fell for it. They went wild, mid-flight celebrations, as you would expect. They'd just been told they'd won the World Cup. There's nothing bigger. But then this evil pilot confessed and basically gave it a, nah, only joking, Spain won it. Ray! Over the intercom. Now, like I say, quite funny. But if that was you and your team, you would be furious, wouldn't you? But what are you going to do? The pilot in charge of your life, flying your plane at, I don't know, 30,000 feet, is the last person you're going to attack. Very clever. He knew exactly what he was doing there.

0: It's new from Ariana Grande. That is called Hate That I Made You Love Me, and it's playing on BFBS, the Forces station. How are we? It's George Wedlake with you on Tuesday. Yeah, Tuesday, a difficult one. So we're going to keep those tunes coming. We've got Paul Woolford and Diplo teaming up in just a moment. Something new as well, further down the line from MK and Poppy Bascom. On top of that, we are catching up with Jordan Wiley, MBE, all about the upcoming series of Channel 4's Celebrity Hunted.
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0: Diplo's looking for me on BFBS The Forces Station. Very appropriate for what we're just about to discuss, actually. And it was a total accident. I promise. It's George Wedlake with you, by the way. Now, no phones, no social media, no home comforts. Just 14 days on the run with an elite team determined to catch you. That's the challenge facing this year's celebrities in the new series of Channel 4's Celebrity Hunted. One hunter the fugitives will be trying to escape from is former soldier, adventurer and Army Cadet Ambassador Jordan Wiley MBE. Now, our very own Gemma Lee James caught up with him to reveal what it's really like tracking down people and why chasing a fellow well-known military veteran brought a bit of friendly rivalry into proceedings.
1: Oh, it's brilliant. It's great fun. And do you know what? When you're a viewer, it's probably everything you can imagine. It's high adrenaline. It's chasing people around. It's exciting. But it's a great privilege as well to take those sort of skills that the military taught us and then try and put them into a game show, if you like. Those pesky fugitives, they think of everything.

0: It's often the digital footprint they leave. Everyone wants to check their social media, have a look at their emails, using WhatsApp. Any sort of car that's been manufactured in the last decade has got some form of GPS built in. So I think people, they start really strong, but they get complacent when they haven't eaten for a few days or they might not have slept properly.
1: It is always that tempting thing to upload, you know, a really cheeky video to Instagram saying, oh, we're here. But yeah, it's caught people out in the past. But it is my favourite show. I'd love to outdo you, actually, Jordan. I'd love to get away.
0: Gemma, you'd have absolutely no chance, so...
1: I feel there's a challenge here. Because I always say, do you know what? Just go off-grid.
0: Well, that's what I would expect from somebody like yourself who works in the military community. They go off-grid, you know, but then we start bringing out the technical equipment like the drones or the thermal imagery, or we can bring in dog units. We've had quite a few service personnel, serving and retired veterans on the show. Matt Mason, actually, a couple of series ago. He was a great contestant, but he did all the things that we'd expect from a Royal Marine. I think often the people who do the best on the show are the ones who are a bit less tactical and the ones who actually don't have a plan. Because if you don't have a plan, it's very difficult to predict you then.
1: And we do have to talk about a certain celeb that is going to be appearing this year, because it's going to be Army versus the Marines, because we've got JJ Chalmers. I mean, did you think when you heard he was going to be on the show, right, I have to catch him?
0: I think that's what anyone who served in the military, when that celebrity's mugshot comes out and you see that one or two that have served in the military, you're naturally drawn to wanting to capture them, because it's a real test of what you know and what they know. But JJ's had an amazing career since he left the Royal Marines. He's an awesome bloke. You know, he's been a friend for many years, and it was great to see him on the show. Obviously, I can't say what does or doesn't happen. Expect fireworks and expect deception, expect all the things you know that you would want to see.
1: It's going to be like almost like fighting of the skills.
0: Yeah, absolutely. But don't forget, we have Royal Marines in our team as hunters as well. There are moments where it's Royal Marine against Royal Marine, which is, you know, it gets very interesting.
1: And who's some of the other celebs that we can expect on the series?
0: We've got some Love Islanders, which always bring interesting perspective. We've got comedian Brian Connolly and his daughter. Again, brilliant characters. Oh, a real mix. Really brilliant characters and all bringing something different.
1: A lot of young people might recognise you off the telly. I mean, do you get a buzz from cadets saying, oh, I've seen you on telly? And I mean, does that help young people understand the range of skills and opportunity that the armed forces can offer?
0: Yeah, I don't know if I get a buzz off it. I feel very lucky to have the opportunity to work on television. It's a great privilege, and I think it's an honour to be an ambassador. But I'm more excited, if I'm honest, to talk about my adventures, because a lot of the cadets love the outdoors. You know, they love climbing, they love paddling, they love getting out in, you know, in the mountains and things. So I love sharing those sorts of stories with cadets, because it encourages them to get off the screens, put the phones down and do more of that sort of stuff.
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It's MO and Bad Vibe on BFBS, the Forces Station. How's it going? It's George Wedlake with you now then. 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

0: McFly, obviously, on BFBS, the Forces Station. It's George Wedlake with you. I hope you're well, and I hope you're enjoying the tunes as well. That's very important on a Tuesday. We've got Narvos lined up and ready to go next, injecting some proper energy into Tuesday, and we're going to stick on something new from Gracie Abrams.
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2: Time. It's what every family needs. 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This year alone, over 3

Gracie Abrams hit the wall on BFBS, the Forces station. Evening, if you're listening in Catterick. I hope you're well, but if you're looking for something to do this summer, on Tuesday the 4th of August, 2026, there's a Salute Our Heroes race day at Catterick Races. It's free entry for military personnel, veterans and their family as well. ID will be required on entry though, but you can enjoy six action-packed races and children's entertainment, including an inflatable assault course and laser battle zone. I want to go. The first

0: baby, how you feeling?
1: Here's Lizzo. And as good as hell on BFBS, the Forces station, it's George Wedlake with you. I hope you're well. We have your news on the way for 8pm UK time. Duffy's going to take us there after this one. It's brand new from Somba, My Body Isn't Ready.

0: Yeah. As the world is becoming more dangerous and has called for the UK to embark on its biggest peacetime programme of rearmament. Kemi Badenoch's speech at the Farnborough International Air Show comes as Andy Burnham's been holding his first cabinet meeting as Prime Minister, saying he'll lead a cost-of-living government. Ms Badenoch urged the new Chancellor, John Healey, to find the funding for defence spending to reach 3% of GDP by the end of this Parliament.
1: We can now be in no doubt that our enemies are not deterred by our words. They will only be deterred by ships in the water, jets in the air, munitions in stock, state-of-the-art technologies, and allies who know that Britain will answer their call.
0: The new Defence Secretary is Wes Streeting. Courts heard Anne Widdecombe died after being hit on the head 21 times with a hammer. The former Conservative minister was eating lunch at her home on Dartmoor when she was attacked earlier this month. Her body was found by her gardener the following day. A suspect, 28-year-old Joshua Kerry from Rotherham, has been remanded in custody. Sky's Amelia Harper's at the Old Bailey.
2: They called it a planned and targeted attack. Those are the words of the prosecution. And initial investigations appear that Anne Widdecombe died of a blunt force trauma injury to the head.
0: The Kremlin's denied that a live fire exercise conducted by a Russian warship off the coast of Devon yesterday was deliberately timed to coincide with Andy Burnham taking over as Prime Minister. The ship carried out a 30-minute drill in international waters monitored by British and French forces. Tom Sharp, who used to command a Royal Navy destroyer, says the Russian vessel fired large weapons, which could have been dangerous.
3: If you fire far enough for the ricochet to not take effect, then you're going to be over the horizon, in which case you can't see the fall of shot. If you fire very close, then it can ricochet and go almost anywhere. I think this is the problem with these kind of exercises. They're legal, but they're not quite safe, and they therefore carry the risk of miscalculation every time.
0: Donald Trump suggested the US is far from finished in its war with Iran.
4: So if we left right now, it would take Iran 20, 25 years to rebuild. Years to rebuild. But we're not leaving right now. So we've had a big impact on Iran.
0: America's carried out 10 nights of consecutive strikes targeting military sites around the Strait of Hormuz. The president's also promising to respond if Yemen's Iran-aligned Houthi movement follows through on a threat to impose a blockade on commercial shipping in the Red Sea. And Canada has joined the Global Combat Air Programme as an observer. GCAP is a joint British, Italian and Japanese programme to build a sixth-generation stealth fighter. That's the latest. I'm Verity Gear.
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Avicii and Levels very much helping out on Tuesday. Working wonders for me in the studio. And I hope it's going down well wherever you are as well. Whatever you're up to across the forces world. On the 21st of July. It's George Wedlake with you. I hope you're good. We've got Royal Blood lined up and ready to go in a moment. Nice and loud. Again, helping out on Tuesday. We've got some Sugar Babes for you. A bit of Ray as well. And in about 15 minutes or so, we're going to welcome Jacob Dyer to the show to give us this week's Webmash, your top viral stories. On top of that, I've got some Britpop coming your way. A heavyweight Britpop tune as well. Looking forward to that one. But next up, how about something new? From The Script, they're back in 2026. This is called Man in the Arena. Yeah.

It's Royal Blood Typhoons on BFBS, the Forces Station, and it's George Wedlake with you. Now, summer holidays haven't quite started for us yet. My four-year-old's finished nursery, but my six-year-old doesn't break up from school until tomorrow, and I'm already panicking about it. Sleepless nights about how we're going to keep them both entertained for six whole weeks over the summer. It's impossible, isn't it? But if you're listening in Germany right now, good evening to you. Did you know that from Army Welfare, Bride and House, you can hire throughout the summer, it's an ongoing thing, bikes and paddle boards. That will definitely keep the family entertained, won't it? Contact the team at BFBS Germany for more details. They can point you in the right direction. I might just come over to Germany for that reason. We've got Ray on the way in just a moment after this from Sugar Babes. It's Push the Button on BFBS, the Forces Station.

0: Ray, where is my husband on BFBS The Forces Station? And it's George Wedlake with you. I hope you're well. On the way next, then, we have the latest tune from Benson Boone, followed by a classic heavyweight Britpop anthem that hails from Sheffield. On top of that, away from the music, we're going to say hello to Jacob Dyer as he brings us this week's webmash.
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0: It's Benson Boone's latest one. It's The Time of My Life. And it's George Wedlake with you. I hope you're well, wherever you are across the forces world, and in the mood for a bit of Britpop in a moment. But first up, we're going to say hello to Jacob Dyer. It's this week's Webmash.
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3: Hello, my name is Jacob Dyer, and this is Webmash, where we take a little look at some of the weird, wacky, and wonderful stories that have been doing the rounds online this week. First up, Pitbull performed at Hyde Park in London, and it is said that 22,141 people wore bald caps for 1 minute to break the world record for the most people wearing bald caps at one time together. It's madness, but it's great, and I wish I was there. Next up, firefighters in Colorado have had moral support from a golden goat called Oreo. The crew were sorting out a small wildfire when the goat decided to follow them for over 4 hours. That is just adorable. And whilst it's the middle of summer for most of us, a city in Denmark is celebrating Christmas. The World Santa Congress took place, bringing a bit of Christmas cheer to the height of summer. There was dozens of Santas, Mrs. Clauses, and even elves from around the world, in a tradition that is

Incredible. Pulp Disco 2000 on BFBS, the Forces station. And it's George Wedlake with you. How's it going? Over the weekend then, Pulp headlined a huge show at London's South Bank Centre. They performed their new album More in its entirety. They threw in a few rarities and deep cuts as well. They even apparently covered an ABBA tune. I mean, that sounds like a decent night out, doesn't it? And I'm sorry to keep dragging it up, I am working on it, but everything I do at the moment just reminds me of the World Cup. And until the football season kicks off, it will come up in conversation. But during the World Cup, Pulp played at Mad Cool Festival in Madrid, and they were on stage at the exact moment

Moment, England beat Norway in the quarters, and I saw a clip online, you might have seen it as well, of fans going, whoa, just jumping up and down in pure joy and celebration. Pulp were on stage, and England won in the quarterfinals of the World Cup. Now that is a night out for me. Still, all done now, all that for a bronze medal. But like I said, everything I'm doing at the moment reminds me of England. It reminds me of the World Cup. I can't shake it. So I'm dedicating this one to John Stones and his shoulder, his 54 Ultra and his Talk

0: It's the weekend. Can't feel my face on BFBS, the Forces station. How's it going? It's George Wedlake with you. Whatever you're up to across the Forces world, I hope you're well. We've got a former Little Mix member on the way. And then I'm going to stick on a tune from an album called Only By The Night. Any ideas?
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It's Jade and Forget You For Now on BFBS The Forces Station. And it's George Wedlake with you on Tuesday, the 21st of July. 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
1: Kings of Leon, Sex on Fire before that one. On the way, we've got your news for 9pm UK time. On the other side of that, I'm going to introduce you to a new artist that you may not have come across yet, called Jerub. You need to keep an eye out for him. But to get us to your latest headlines, you two are on the way after Kylie and Padam Padam.

0: Burnham insists his Labour Party will show how it's going to pay for policies. The new Prime Minister's chaired his first cabinet meeting in the job, promising to lead a cost-of-living government. He's told his top team it must be prepared to make difficult decisions. His new Chancellor, John Healey, has addressed Treasury staff for the first time since his appointment.
1: I'm still burning with a passion about this institution as a force for stability, for security, for growth, a force for a successful Britain.
0: A 28-year-old man's appeared in court, charged with murdering the former Conservative minister and Reform UK spokesperson Anne Widdecombe. Prosecutors claim Joshua Kerry travelled from his home in Rotherham to Devon, where he allegedly struck the 78-year-old with a hammer. He was remanded in custody at the Old Bailey. BBC correspondent Dominic Casciani was at the hearing.
2: It's alleged that he entered the home and approached her as she was eating lunch in her kitchen, then allegedly asked her whether she had bank cards or identification, and then wearing black clothes, it's alleged that he hit her 21 times on the head with a hammer before tipping her out of a chair. Prosecutors said he then took her wallet before leaving.
0: The new Defence Secretary says it was irresponsible for a Russian warship to fire its weapons off the British coast. A live fire exercise took place less than 50 miles off Plymouth yesterday. Defence Secretary Wes Streeting's highly critical of Russia's actions.
3: We should see yesterday's events as performative and irresponsible. It's not the first time that Russia has behaved like this, and frankly, it's the tip of the iceberg of the daily threats that this country faces and our allies face. And Russia should be in no doubt about the resolve of this government and this Prime Minister.
0: It's been announced Canada has joined the Global Combat Air Programme to build a sixth-generation stealth fighter. From the Farnborough International Airshow, Tim Cooper reports.
4: It was a fairly open secret here that Canada would become involved in the GCAP programme. At this stage, they'll gain insight into the development of the multi-billion pound fighter, but have no influence over the direction it takes. But it does pave the way for future closer involvement. Speaking in London, the Defence Secretary Wes Streeting said, "Involvement in GCAP will further strengthen the UK's defence cooperation with Canada, building on decades of close collaboration." Tim Cooper, BFBS Forces News, Farnborough.
0: Pub giants Marston's and Fuller's say the World Cup helped boost their summer sales, with millions of pints being sold. Marston's said it served 2 million pints across England's fixtures alone. Both companies said the number of football matches and warmer weather meant more people at their pubs. That's the latest. I'm Verity Gibbs.

Johnson, moving too fast on BFBS, the Forces station. And it's George Redlake with you on Tuesday, the 21st of July. I hope you're well, wherever you are, whatever you're up to across the Forces world. 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You'll love it. It's called BFBS Rewind, where we quite literally go back in time all day, every day. To the 80s, 90s and early noughties. 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But if you're sticking around with me, I'm going to introduce you to a new artist that you may not have come across yet, called Jerub. Honestly, you want to keep an eye out for Jerub, the future prince of soulful indie pop. That's how I'm describing him to you. We're also going to put on a bit of Britpop for you in just a moment, although you might want to brace yourself for that one if you're an England fan. Yeah, it's that tune. I don't know if I'm ready. After Ed Sheeran and Camera on BFBS, the Forces station.

I mean, sounds a bit different now, that track, doesn't it? I mean, it's still a great tune. Timeless, isn't it? But now, I don't know, it's just bringing back all those emotions for me. It's too raw at the moment. But still, Oasis and Wonderwall, of course, on BFBS, the Forces station. And it's George Redlake with you. I hope you're well wherever you are across the Forces world. Shout out if you're listening to us in Cyprus at the moment. How's it going? Have you checked out yet the Homestart WSBA summer programme? It's taking place at various locations throughout Episcopi and Akrotiri. It's kicked off already yesterday, in fact, but it's running all the way through until the 28th of August. It's a free 6-week summer programme for families with children aged 0 to 12 years. So jump on board if you're not involved and you fancy it. Activities include things like dinky horse riding sessions, crafting sessions, family swimming, golf, beach days, water sports, parties, bowling, a bit of time in the library, dance taster sessions, choir sing-alongs, cinema trips, pretty much everything you could imagine. For more info, head to the Homestart WSBA Facebook page. Bella Kay's lined up and ready to go for us after Benny and Gus Dapperton is Super Lonely.

0: Bella Kay, I love it on BFBS, the Forces station. How's it going? It's George Wedlake with you. I hope you're well. On the way next, then, we're going to stick on the tune that puts Sam Smith on the map, followed by an artist that you may not have heard of yet, but you will very, very soon. I promise you that. Nigerian-born, Nottingham-raised singer-songwriter Jerub is on the way next.
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1: to the music.

Sam Smith and Naughty Boy. It's La La La on BFBS, the Forces Station. And it's George Redlake with you. What we're going to do now then, as we like to do on the show quite frequently, is introduce you to a new artist. Born in Nigeria and raised in Nottingham, I am telling you that Jerub, J-E-R-U-B, is the future prince of soulful indie pop. If you're a fan of Miles Smith, I think you're going to like this one. It's Forever Right Now by Jerub.

you from Jerob, Forever Right Now on BFBS, the Forces Station. Now he's on your radar. You might be pleased to hear then that throughout August he's got some tour dates coming up you can head to. He's playing at Crozon in France. He's got a show at Gospel Garden Festival at the Crystal Palace Bowl in London. He's playing Alex James from Blur's Big Festival in Oxfordshire and Big Church Festival in Sussex. Search Jerub, J-E-R-U-B, for more details. Keep your eye out for Jerub. He's going places, I reckon. This is Labyrinth and Emily Sandé now.

0: Madonna, Danceteria on BFBS, the Forces Station. 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We're also going to stick on that French duo that we all love.
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I mean, it's going to be tough to beat that one going forward, but we will try. 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And it's George Redlake with you. By the way, if you're into your dance music, this Sunday, the 26th of July at 1 p.m. UK time, we have a Sonny Federa music special coming up, where Sonny sits down with our very own Joe Carden for an exclusive chat.

Celeste and Stop This Flame on BFBS The Forces Station. How's it going? It's George Wedlake with you. I hope you're well and feeling good on Tuesday. We've got your news on the way. Ella Langley's going to take us there after Reef.

0: Andy Burnham's promising a cost-of-living government in his first full day as Prime Minister. He's told his top team their mission is to take pressure off people's shoulders and give the sense that help is coming. The PM's already announced a VAT cut in electricity bills for households in England, Scotland and Wales. Meanwhile, the Conservative leader says the world is becoming more dangerous and has called for the UK to embark on its biggest peacetime programme of rearmament. Kemi Badenoch urged the new Chancellor, John Healey, to find the funding for defence spending to reach 3% of GDP by the end of this Parliament.
1: We can now be in no doubt that our enemies are not deterred by our words. They will only be deterred by ships in the water, jets in the air, munitions in stock, state-of-the-art technologies and allies who know that Britain will answer their call.
0: Volodymyr Zelensky sacked the country's head of armed forces, Oleksandr Sersky. He's appointed Mykhailo Fedorov in his place after Fedorov's removal as defence minister triggered street protests across the country. Ukrainians protested that Sersky should go instead, fearing that the removal of Fedorov would undo recent drone-led successes that the 35-year-old moderniser had favoured. Donald Trump suggested the US is far from finished in its war with Iran.
2: So if we left right now, it would take Iran 20, 25 years to rebuild. Years to rebuild. But we're not leaving right now. So we've had a big impact on Iran.
0: America's carried out 10 nights of consecutive strikes targeting military sites around the Strait of Hormuz. The president's also promising to respond if Yemen's Iran-aligned Houthi movement follows through on a threat to impose a blockade on commercial shipping in the Red Sea. It's been announced that Canada has joined the Global Combat Air Programme as an observer. GCAP is a joint British, Italian and Japanese programme to build a sixth-generation stealth fighter. The new Defence Secretary, Wes Streeting, said it was a positive step forward for the project.
3: So I'm delighted to be working so closely with Italy, Japan and now welcoming Canada, the first observer nation to the Global Combat Air Programme. Canada will gain direct insight and privileged access into GCAP, including capability development, industrial collaboration, and long-term delivery plans.
0: Morgan Rogers has become the most expensive British player after completing his move from Chelsea from Aston Villa. The England midfielder arrives at Stamford Bridge for £117 million and has signed a contract through until 2033. Rogers' deal surpasses the £116 million Manchester City agreed with Nottingham Forest for Elliot Anderson earlier this summer. That's the latest. I'm Verity.

Katy Perry and Firework on BFB Esther Forces Station. Positive, optimistic stuff, which on Tuesday, it's kind of needed, right? It's George Wedlake with you. I hope you're well wherever you are across the Forces world, whatever you're up to. We're going to keep those tunes coming. We've got Sam Fender lined up for us with a tune that doesn't appear on any of his albums. It's a standalone single. I'm also going to play you Tuesday's contender for BFBS Track of the Week. Fresh new music number 2 coming your way. After this one. Really helping out on Tuesday. It's got a nice beat, the perfect groove to it, and lots of energy in there. It's Jazzy teaming up with Chris Lorenzo. It's called Invisible, and you're listening to BFBS.

Fender and All Right on BFBS, the Forces station, and it's George Wedlake with you. By the way, if you're a fan of Sam Fender, well, for all of your guitar-based musical needs, we've got a great radio station here you'll love. 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On the way in just a moment, I'm going to stick on some James Hype for you. After Texas and In a Smile.

0: Wake me up. James Hype and Don't Wake Me Up on BFBS The Forces Station. And it's George Wedlake with you. I hope you're good and I hope you're feeling nice and energised after that one, whatever you're up to across the Forces world. On the way in just a moment then, we're going to stick on that jaunty new one from Role Model. I also want to play you Tuesday's contender for BFBS Track of the Week. 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

0: Role Model, High Hopes 3000 on BFBS, the Forces Station. And it's George Wedlake with you. Stop what you're doing then. It's time for...
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0: Yeah, fresh new music. Couldn't have put it better myself. So let me explain then. Four pieces of fresh new music doing the rounds once again this week. Four tunes battling it out for your vote. When we get to Friday, the tune with the highest amount of votes gets crowned BFBS Track of the Week. So you hear your favourite tune, your favourite piece of fresh new music, and you vote for it to become BFBS Track of the Week. It's very simple. 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So Tuesday's contender from me then is the new one from Gracie Abrams. She's back in 2026. With a new album called Daughter From Hell, and this tune is taken from it. Again, if you want to vote for this to be BFBS Track of the Week, it's bfbs.com/music, and this is Gracie Abrams, and it's good reason.

0: From her new album, Daughter From Hell, it's Gracie Abrams and Good Reason. That's Tuesday's fresh new music, BFBS Track of the Week contender number 2. 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
0: But right now, we're going to return to our regular playlist. In the meantime, we've got Bebe Rexha and Faithless on the way after a bit of a cult favourite. It's Bush and it's Swallowed. Enjoy.

0: Ray and Mr. Easy Decline on BFBS, the Forces Station. And it's George Wedlake with you. I hope you're well. We've only got about, well, not even 20 minutes until Jess Bracey takes over. After your news, let's cram them in, shall we? We've got Sonny Federa, DOD and Poppy Bascom all lined up next.
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A DOD Poppy Bascom Think About Us on BFBS The Forces Station. Don't forget then, this Sunday the 26th of July at 1pm UK time, our Sonny Federa music special is coming your way. Here's Crazy Town.

It's Ujel, Imel Angel and Ultranate. Move Into the Sun to pretty much wrap things up with me. I'll return tomorrow from 7 p.m. UK time. In the meantime, we've got Jess Bracey taking over after your news for 11 p.m. Perry's going to take us there after this anthem. It's James and it's late.

0: Prime Minister Andy Burnham used his first full day in office to urge his team to focus on the cost of living. Meanwhile, Conservative leader Kevin Badenoch called on Chancellor John Healey to fund defence spending at 3% of GDP by the end of this parliament. Despite previously resigning as defence secretary over military spending, commentators, including Sir Mark Lyle Grant, doubt Mr. Healey will increase the defence budget as Chancellor.
1: I think there are a lot of military who think this is an opportunity to get even more than was promised by Keir Starmer's government for defence. Now, personally, I think they may be slightly disappointed. I would be surprised if, in fact, John Healey as Chancellor was prepared to give defence more than was already committed under the Keir Starmer government.
0: The new Defence Secretary has vowed the government will stand up to Russian aggression. West Streeting was responding to news a Russian warship fired live weapons in UK waters yesterday on the day Andy Burnham was entering Downing Street. Mrs. Streeting's called the exercise performative and irresponsible.
2: Russia should be in no doubt about the resolve of this government and this Prime Minister. Our resolve to stand against Russian aggression in Ukraine, but also Russian aggression against all of our allies.
0: A court has heard that Anne Widdecombe was hit over the head 21 times with a hammer as she ate lunch at her home in Dartmoor and was found dead by her gardener. 28-year-old suspect Joshua Kerry has appeared in court charged with her murder. He will stand trial next June. Volodymyr Zelensky has sacked the country's head of armed forces, Oleksandr Siersky. He has appointed Mikhailo Fedorov in his place after Fedorov's removal as a defence minister triggered street protests across the country. The BBC's Vitaly Shevchenko has more.
3: I've got to say that Mikhailo Drapaty has a lot more support, it would appear, within the military, a lot more cred. Back in 2014, when Mariupol was occupied for the first time, he charged into the city inside an armored vehicle through a barricade. So that's the kind of the symbolic image of Drapaty that a lot of people in Ukraine have.
0: Canada has joined the Global Combat Air Program as an observer. GCAP is a joint British, Italian and Japanese program to build a sixth-generation stealth fighter. The announcement was made at the Farnborough Air Show. After 3 days battling flames on Arthur's Seat, fire crews say they're finally extinguished. A grass fire broke out on the slopes of the Edinburgh landmark on Sunday. Morgan Rogers has become the most expensive British player after completing his move to Chelsea from Aston Villa for £117 million.

It's Hoosiers and Goodbye Mr. A, the track that started all off for the band. So good to play that. It's BFES, the Forces Station. How's your Tuesday been? Hope you've had a good day. My name is Jess Bracey with you for the next couple of hours right across the Forces world. In Germany, Gibraltar, Cyprus, across the UK, down in the Falkland Islands. We've got loads of great tunes coming up, including Chaka Khan, some Central C, and a bit of a throwback now, Electronic, Getting Away With It.

Jess Jones and Zoe Wees with Never Be Lonely. It's BFBS, the Forces Station. Now, the British Army Men's Sevens Rugby Union team have won the London International Tournament at the Wasps FC. On their way to victory, the Army beat the Navy 26-10 in an all-military clash. They beat Hong Kong 31-21 in an exciting final to win the main competition. So huge congratulations to them. You can read more about that and the rest in the world of military sports on our website, forcesnews.com.

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2: 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Shaka Khan and Snoop Dogg with Boogies in My Soul on BFBS, the Forces station. The one thing I love about Snoop Dogg in recent years, he's kind of like a Where's Wally of the music industry, but it's like popping up at sporting events all across the world. I'm sure he was at the World Cup at some point. My goodness, that was such a great event for celeb spotting. Music to come from Adele, but now some Central C and Let Go. Hey, you only

Adele and Rolling in the Deep on BFBS, the Forces Station. I'll never forget looking at back to 2015 when she introduced her track Hello, and the advert just for the Brit Awards was just the word Hello. And honestly, the music industry and lots of Adele fans went absolutely crazy. We're due some more Adele material, aren't we? We really are. So fingers crossed for more back in 2026. Right, from Adele to this, bringing in the bass with some Slater and Dance.

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You can always rely on the Arctic Monkeys to bring a bit of oomph to your day. It's Are You Mine on BFBS, the Forces station. Talking all things politics. Don't worry, I'll keep it short and I'll keep it light because, my goodness, it has been a busy day in the world of politics. More on that after Zara Larsson, Pink Pantheress.

It's just one of those tracks, if you've had one of those days and you want to have a bit of a relax, playing a little bit, said Lefty. It just puts you at ease, doesn't it? Boston on BFBS, the Forces Station. Now, former Defence Secretary John Healey, who resigned under Sir Keir Starmer in a row over military funding, is now in charge of the Treasury. It's certainly been a busy day, hasn't it, in the world of politics? Prime Minister Andy Burnham appointed him as Chancellor in a surprise move as he named his new top team. Mr. Healey came out of the starting blocks pledging that the UK will meet our commitments on defence to our international allies. So big things ahead, fingers crossed. You can read more about that over on forcesnews.com. Dua Lipa, this is Break My Heart on BFBS.

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1: The end of this track always gets me because I'm like, hey, who would want to turn BFBS on, right? George Michael and Too Funky on a BFBS. The Forces Station got all your latest headlines coming up after Dasha and Austin.

0: Ukraine's President Zelensky has dismissed the commander-in-chief of the Ukraine army, Yalexander Sirsky, amid an ongoing political crisis triggered by the removal of a popular defense minister. The Ukrainian leader announced he was appointing Joint Forces Commander Mykhailo Drapaty in his place. Sirsky had served in the role since 2024 and was among Kyiv's most experienced commanders. His removal comes after days of protests across the country in support of the ousted dynamic young defense minister Mykhailo Fedorov, who accused Sirsky of forcing him out and stalling his attempt to reform the military. The US defense secretary has been heckled by protesters at a Congress hearing in Washington. Pete Hegseth was interrupted four times by demonstrators shouting, "Stop bombing our children in Iran and Palestine. This is illegal." He's giving evidence to lawmakers overseeing a request for additional funding in the Middle East war. Mr. Hegseth says the conflicts cost an estimated £37.5 billion so far. Donald Trump suggested the US is far from finished in its war with Iran.
1: So if we left right now, it would take Iran 20, 25 years to rebuild. Years to rebuild. But we're not leaving right now. So we've had a big impact on Iran.
0: America has carried out 10 nights of consecutive strikes targeting military sites around the Strait of Hormuz. The president also promised to respond if Yemen's Iran-aligned Houthi movement follows through on a threat to impose a blockade on commercial shipping in the Red Sea. A humanitarian worker is being monitored in isolation at a specialist London hospital after potential exposure to Ebola while treating patients in the Democratic Republic of Congo. The UK Health Security Agency says they have no symptoms and they were medically evacuated as a precaution. There are no confirmed Ebola cases in the UK, and officials say the risk to the public remains low. Chelsea have announced the signing of England midfielder Morgan Rogers from Aston Villa. He arrives at Stamford Bridge in a British record deal worth £17 million. The former Chelsea player Jody Morris says the club deserves a lot of credit.
2: There's no way that Morgan Rogers is signing for Chelsea without having talks with Xabi Alonso, and to get someone of that quality after the season that Chelsea have had last year, I mean, there's a lot of people that I'm sure deserves a pat on the back.
0: That's the latest. I'm Vigianis.

0: tonight.
1: Train and Hey Soul Sister on BFBS, the Forces Station. Hope you've had a great Tuesday or start to your Wednesday, wherever you're joining us right across the Forces world, in Gibraltar, Germany, Cyprus, across the UK, down in the Falkland Islands. Hope you are having a good week so far. My name's Jess Bracey with you for the next couple of hours of music still to come from the brilliant Ewan McVicar. Yes, a bit morale for your evening disco, and plenty of conversation all about the Forces world in terms of latest news and Forces sport. But now we're gonna go for a bit of a guilty pleasure from Taylor Swift. I'm still yet to see this film. It's definitely on my one to watch list. I didn't have any children yet, but who doesn't love Bit Toy Story? This is I Knew It, I Knew You on BFPS.

It's Ewan Vicar and Tell Me Something Good on BFBS, the Forces Station. Now, the UK's carrier strike group, led by flagship HMS Prince of Wales, is taking part in the annual exercise showcasing NATO's operational reach in one of its most strategically important and challenging regions, the High North. Now, led by Naval Striking and Support Forces NATO, Exercise Neptune Strike, I love that name, showcases the alliance's commitment to collective defence, interoperability and year-round readiness. Now, that was put to the test when RFA Tidespring, having sailed from Iceland, a replenished Danish patrol vessel HDMS Thetis whilst at sea in what the alliance described as NATO interoperability in action. So if you love a bit of Navy action, you love looking at what's going on in terms of carrier strike group, especially the F-35s, that's always one for me, then definitely worth looking at over on our website, forcesnews.com.

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and Ring My Bell, taking on a classic there. It's BFBS, the Forces Station. Now, very good morning to you if you joined us nice and early in Cyprus, or you're having a late one, you're on the night shift. Have you heard about the new Nine Basket Frisbee Golf Course? Yes, even saying it is a mouthful, let alone saying it. It's down at Happy Valley by the Scout Hut. The frisbees and school cards are available by the first tee off a brand new Nine Basket Frisbee Golf. I played this a few weeks ago, actually, and it's not as easy as it looks at first, but the best thing about this, it is completely free, perfect for all ages, and a fantastic way to enjoy the outdoors no matter your age. Don't worry if you are in your late 30s, don't worry, you can have a go as well. That was down at Happy Valley by the Scout Hut.

for James Hype and Kelly Lee with More Than Friends. It's BFBS, the Forces Station. Now, if you love a bit of a dancey-dancey, as our Joko Adam would call it, you're going to absolutely love our music special coming on this weekend with the one and only Sunny Federa this Sunday at 1 p.m. UK time. Sunny Federa's sixth album, Can We Do It All Again, is out now, and he's in conversation with the wonderful Joe Carlin to chat through the track themselves, the world of dance music, and getting to know Sunny a little bit better with the game of This Out That. I'm very much looking forward to this because his music is just a fire. 1 p.m. UK time this Sunday, and then repeat it again Tuesday next week, 7 p.m.

the only one. Spent the night there at my place. That night became 100 days, and I shared all my deepest secrets with you. Soon enough, well, I found out you're something I can't live without. And every time I close my eyes, I miss you.

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Katie Tunstall. Suddenly I see it's Jess Bracey with you for your Tuesday into Wednesday. Hope you're having a good week so far. Before that, Lewis Capaldi. I had a bit of a weird dream about Lewis Capaldi last night. He was busking in London and I was part of like a spy movie. Don't ask me why. Honestly, the dreams are wild at the moment. Years and Years, Sweet Talker. Coming up after Nahorana's latest track, Tastes So Good.

Yes, yes, and Sweet Soaker is BFBS, and looking ahead to some of your sporting highlights for your Wednesday, if you're already looking for that sporting fix after the World Cup. At 2:15 UK time, the Women's 100 cricket is on Sky Sports if you're serving overseas via BFBS TV, and then the Men's 100 cricket again Sky Sports 6 p.m. UK time for that one. And if you're in to your darts, World Match Play Darts Day 5 over on BFBS Sports, that one at 7 p.m. UK time.

mandatory breaches and a design for life. It's a BFBS. Got all your latest headlines after Sia and Give Me Love. But now the gorgeous Julia Michaels and Issues.

0: Prime Minister Andy Burnham used his first full day in office to urge his team to focus on the cost of living. Meanwhile, Conservative leader Kemi Badenoch called on Chancellor John Healey to fund defence spending at 3% of GDP by the end of this parliament. Despite previously resigning as defence secretary over military spending, commentators including Sir Mark Lyall Grant doubt Mr. Healey will increase the defence budget as Chancellor.
1: I think there are a lot of military who think this is an opportunity to get even more than was promised by Keir Starmer's government for defence. Now, personally, I think they may be slightly disappointed. I would be surprised if, in fact, John Healey as Chancellor was prepared to give defence more than was already committed under the Keir Starmer government.
0: The new Defence Secretary has vowed the government will stand up to Russian aggression. West Streeting was responding to news a Russian warship fired live weapons in UK waters yesterday on the day Andy Burnham was entering Downing Street. Mr. Streeting called the exercise performative and irresponsible.
2: Russia should be in no doubt about the resolve of this government and this Prime Minister. Our resolve to stand against Russian aggression in Ukraine, but also Russian aggression against all of our allies.
0: The number of households unable to afford basics like food and heating has hit a record high. Analysis from the Joseph Rowntree Foundation shows 7.5 million households haven't been able to afford at least one essential item in the last 6 months. The report suggests Andy Burnham is taking over as Prime Minister when the cost of living has never been higher. Speaking before he entered number 10, Mr. Burnham outlined his priorities.
3: Let's deal with some of the pressures people are under in terms of the everyday bills that they're paying. You know, life has changed for people and it's not necessarily got better. And I think we just need to be relentlessly focused on that.
0: Ukrainian President Volodymyr Zelensky has sacked the country's army commander-in-chief, Oleksandr Sersky. It comes the day after he dismissed popular defense minister Mikhailo Fedorov, a move that triggered nationwide protests. Sersky, who was criticized by some as an old-style commander resistant to reform, has been replaced by General Mikhailo Drapetyi, who is seen as a younger, more innovative leader. A humanitarian worker is being monitored in isolation at a specialist London hospital after potential exposure to Ebola while treating patients in the Democratic Republic of Congo. The UK Health Security Agency says they have no symptoms and they were medically evacuated.